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0: send-off for the leader of China. I'm Lee Silicera, Fox News. President Trump hosting Chinese President Xi Jinping at a White House state dinner.
1: As the leaders of our two nations, President Xi and I both understand that we represent different systems, but the ties between our people endure.
0: The dinner, after hours of meetings where the two were expected to speak about artificial intelligence and security issues, the president gave Xi a gift of a bald eagle statue made by an American artist. Israeli Prime Minister Benjamin Netanyahu delivering a fiery speech at the UN General Assembly, where he singled out the mayor of New York City.
2: Prime Minister Netanyahu's words to New York City Mayor Zohran Mamdani, whom he called anti-Semitic.
3: Shame on you!
2: Mamdani threatened to have Netanyahu arrested as a war criminal if he set foot in New York. Mamdani backed off, saying the city couldn't legally do it. Netanyahu responded, saying the intel he's gotten is that since Mamdani's election nearly a year ago,
3: many Jews no longer feel safe in New York. They talk to me.
2: Netanyahu said Israel didn't commit genocide, as Mamdani has said, but prevented it, claiming
3: that's exactly.
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That helps all of us. And if there's an episode that you particularly like, make sure that you're sending it to someone who you think could need it or could use it or

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13: I had like a 15-year-old Rachel like Twitch, because Dad made us do that in Quicken. 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
13: the worst.
14: It's a great question, though. I mean, Courtney this is very deep.
13: I bet Courtney had Quicken.
14: Yeah, she probably did. Gosh, I don't know why that

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9: He says progress was made. I'm Sue Guzman, Fox News. President Trump hosting Chinese President Xi Jinping at the White House Thursday. The two leaders had discussions about a number of topics.
10: Pointed and incremental progress is apparently being made. Treasury Secretary Scott Bessent says the trade detente between the world's two largest economies will now run through the 10th of January, even as the presidents continue to tackle trade, critical minerals, Taiwan, Iran, and, of course, AI. The U.S. also said to be proposing a direct AI hotline for national security threats. Also, a bit of tech diplomacy over dinner with a guest list, including Sam Altman, Tim Cook, Mark Zuckerberg, Jeff Bezos, and the Thomas Edison of our time, Elon Musk.
9: Fox's Kevin Cork. Israeli Prime Minister Benjamin Netanyahu addressing the United Nations General Assembly Thursday. Fox's Chandley Painter telling us the Prime Minister's speech was met by protests and some skepticism.
11: Dozens of diplomats did not stick around to hear what the Israeli prime minister had to say. Netanyahu calling them out for the show of defiance and defending Israel's military action against Iran.
12: If there are any other moral cowards, devastating Iran's nuclear facilities was hard. But for me, it was one of the easiest decisions.
11: Outside the UN, the NYPD says officers arrested at least 100 protesters who were blocking traffic and refusing to disperse.
9: And senators narrowly rejecting a war powers resolution on Thursday afternoon. The vote was the 14th time the Senate sought to halt President Trump's military action in Iran. And millions of people from Virginia to Massachusetts in the path of a nor'easter, the worst expected over the weekend with 50 to 60 mile an hour wind gusts, heavy rain and coastal flooding. NOLA's grown into a hurricane meantime in the Pacific, taking aim at Hawaii. 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
7: Dinner time in D.C. I'm Chris DeMeo, Fox News. President Trump says he and China's President Xi made tremendous strides on issues facing the two nations, hosting the leader for a White House state dinner on Thursday night.
8: President Trump gifting Chinese President Xi Jinping an American Eagle statue.
9: May all of our people know a future of harmony, peace, and success.
8: China's president thanking President Trump for the hospitality, saying the two reached a common understanding on many issues. Adding the U.S.-China relationship stands at a new historical starting point. The two leaders discussing the Middle East, Ukraine, and artificial intelligence Thursday, with President Xi stressing the need for AI to remain under human control. They also agreed to support each other in hosting this year's Asia-Pacific Economic Cooperation Summit set for November in China and the G20 Summit set for December in Miami. Kristen Goodwin, Fox News.
7: Israeli Prime Minister Benjamin Netanyahu addressing the United Nations General Assembly on Thursday, discussing topics including the war with Iran.
10: Dozens of diplomats did not stick around to hear what the Israeli Prime Minister had to say. Netanyahu calling them out for the show of defiance and defending Israel's military action against Iran.
11: If there are any other moral cowards, devastating Iran's nuclear facilities was hard. But for me, it was one of the easiest decisions.
10: Outside the UN, the NYPD says officers arrested at least 100 protesters who were blocking traffic and refusing to disperse.
7: Fox's Chanley Painter. A man who was wounded during the 2024 assassination attempt of President Trump in Butler, Pennsylvania, has died. James Copenhaver was 76. A statement issued on behalf of his family didn't specify if his death was related to the injuries he suffered at the rally. America's listening to Fox News.
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8: The visit concludes. I'm Sue Guzman, Fox News. President Trump and the leader of China wrapping up a long day of meetings with a formal state dinner Thursday night.
9: Chinese President Xi Jinping was greeted with military bands, a troop review, and flyover as he and his wife arrived here for a state visit hosted by the First Lady and President Trump.
10: Remarkably, this is our first time meeting together here at the White House. And as President Xi has already seen, a lot has changed since he was last here.
9: The president toured the South Lawn with Xi, showing off a new Marine One helipad.
11: He's an expert on stone, aside from many other things, and he loves good granite.
9: During an Oval Office meeting, the two leaders were expected to discuss tariffs and trade, the wars in Ukraine and Iran, and artificial intelligence, dubbed by President Trump as super intelligence.
8: Fox's Jared Halpern. Israeli Prime Minister Benjamin Netanyahu delivering a fiery speech at the UN General Assembly Thursday, and he singled out the mayor of New York City. Here's Fox's Chandley Painter.
12: Dozens of diplomats did not stick around to hear what the Israeli prime minister had to say. Netanyahu calling them out for the show of defiance and defending Israel's military action against Iran.
13: If there are any other moral cowards, devastating Iran's nuclear facilities was hard. But for me, it was one of the easiest decisions.
12: Outside the UN, the NYPD says officers arrested at least 100 protesters who were blocking traffic and refusing to disperse.
8: Senators narrowly rejecting a war powers resolution Thursday afternoon. The vote, the 14th time the Senate sought to end President Trump's military action in Iran. And millions from Virginia to Massachusetts in the path of a nor'easter. Weekend storm expected to bring 60-mile-an-hour winds, heavy rain, and coastal flooding. And NOLO's now a hurricane in the Pacific, taking aim at Hawaii. 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
7: Lots on the menu. I'm Chris DeMeo, Fox News. President Trump says he and China's president made tremendous strides on issues facing the two nations, hosting the leader for a White House state dinner last night.
8: President Trump gifting Chinese President Xi Jinping an American Eagle statue.
9: May all of our people know a future of harmony, peace, and success.
8: China's president thanking President Trump for the hospitality, saying the two reached a common understanding on many issues. Adding the U.S.-China relationship stands at a new historical starting point. The two leaders discussing the Middle East, Ukraine, and artificial intelligence Thursday, with President Xi stressing the need for AI to remain under human control. They also agreed to support each other in hosting this year's Asia-Pacific Economic Cooperation Summit set for November in China and the G20 Summit set for December in Miami. Kristen Goodwin, Fox News.
7: Israeli Prime Minister Benjamin Netanyahu addressing the United Nations General Assembly yesterday, discussing topics including the war with Iran.
10: Dozens of diplomats did not stick around to hear what the Israeli Prime Minister had to say. Netanyahu calling them out for the show of defiance and defending Israel's military action against Iran.
11: If there are any other moral cowards, devastating Iran's nuclear facilities was hard. But for me, it was one of the easiest decisions.
10: Outside the UN, the NYPD says officers arrested at least 100 protesters who were blocking traffic and refusing to disperse.
7: That's Fox's Chanley Painter. A man who was wounded during the 2024 assassination attempt of President Trump in Butler, Pennsylvania, has died. James Copenhaver was 76. A statement issued on behalf of his family didn't specify if his death was related to the injuries he suffered at the rally. 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

0: Chuck Schumer is a tried and true progressive liberal. He has been since he's been a congressman from Brooklyn in New York. I've known this guy forever. He used to like try to jump in our motorcades when I was a young Secret Service agent working with the Clinton detail. The guy's a joker. He is a tried and true blue liberal. Folks, he's not enough of a communist and socialist, apparently, for the Democrat Party. So you think you're voting for like far left Chuck Schumer. You're not. You're actually voting for people to the left of Chuck Schumer, who don't even like Chuck Schumer. That's how crazy this party is. Here you go. Hear it for yourself. This is CNN, by the way, so you can't accuse me of bias here. This is CNN covering the far left lurch of the Democrat Party. Check this out.
1: Well, take a look at Chuck Schumer's numbers. I mean, hello. Okay. Schumer's net favorability with Democrats. Back in 2018, right, it was plus 28 points. But, of course, Democrats did not win back the United States Senate during the 2018 cycle. In 2020, when they did, it was plus 33 points. Look at where it is now. A Marquette University Law School poll out earlier this month. It's minus 5 points. Johnny B on the side shaking his head. These are no bueno, no good numbers. And this is among Democrats. Democrats hate Chuck Schumer. They don't like Chuck Schumer. And this is why you're seeing a lot of Democratic Senate candidates on the trail when being asked about whether or not they want Chuck Schumer to be the next leader in the United States Senate for Democrats. They'll either try and push off the question or say, no, this is a decline, Johnny B, of what? 58 points. 58 point difference from where we were back the last time that Democrats were trying to take back the United States Senate during the 2020 cycle.
0: Friends, please. And I do. I consider you friends. You've given me so much in my life. This show is thanks to you. I can only listen once. The radio show, the AM show, the PM show, the podcast is thanks to you. This is fair warning here. If Chuck Schumer is now considered like a sellout moderate, can you imagine who's considered now the diehard true blue liberal progressive? I'll answer it for you. It's even worse than Bernie Sanders. It's only a matter of time before they come out and say Bernie Sanders isn't left enough too. You have a choice in this election. Please, please choose wisely. I'm not exaggerating. The country is in your hands. We've got to get through this election. 2032 and on, the redistricting is going to help us in the presidential and the House. We've got to get through these next couple election cycles. And there are really, really bright futures, a bright future ahead for all of us. I promise that's not hyperbole. That's not me exaggerating. I covered it last week. All right, here's what I got coming up. Is there an October surprise? Folks, I have some good news, some bad news. I think there could be a tremendous breakthrough on a potential trade deal. There could be some significant developments in Iran. There could be a huge AI breakthrough before the election. We are about 40 days away, and I'm telling you, relaxium lady style, that is an eternity in politics. The entire electoral landscape can shift in just a few days if a couple of deals are announced or if some huge GDP numbers come out. So don't follow the doom and gloom, people. Elections are a choice. You have one. Sitting home is a choice, and it's a really bad one. A lot more coming up next week.
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8: 5:30 with Augusta's Morning News. Here's Mary Liz Nolan.
9: Good morning. A man will spend the rest of his life behind bars for his conviction of multiple weapon-related felonies in Columbia County. District Attorney Natalie Payne says Jeremiah Johnson was convicted on all counts: armed robbery, home invasion, possession of a firearm during the commission of a crime, and burglary. Payne says the charges stemmed from crimes committed nearly 2 years ago in Grovetown. He was sentenced to two consecutive life terms plus 25 years. A co-defendant, LaMiracle Williams, was also convicted on all counts and sentenced to consecutive life terms last year. Autopsies are scheduled today in Newberry on two men found dead in Bamberg County. Sheriff's deputies say Kenneth Grant and Shamarian Owens, both 23, were found late Wednesday, shot to death on Spring Branch Road. Bamberg County authorities have offered little comment on the death. The South Carolina Law Enforcement Division has been called in to lead the investigation. Richmond County Civil and Magistrate Court will host the second annual Free Community Resource Fair tomorrow. It'll be at the Henry Brigham Community Center on Golden Camp Road. Organizers say it's an opportunity to connect residents with various resource providers, including housing assistance, legal aid, health care, and employment opportunities. The resource fair will be held from 11 a.m. till 2 p.m. They'll have food trucks and giveaways as well. WGAC News Time, 5:32. A drug task force in Mississippi is urging people to avoid kratom after authorities found packages of the substance while investigating the deaths of two University of Mississippi students.
10: Ole Miss is now identifying the 18-year-old who died in a popular all-boys dorm is Aiden Hamilton from Colorado, and the 20-year-old who died in an off-campus house is Robert Strang from Georgia. Aiden's family says he was a bright, wonderful young man taken way too soon. Robert, his family attorney, says they are heartbroken by the loss of their dear son. They're trying to process the unimaginable. We know he was a Phi Delta here at Ole Miss, and the fraternity says the loss of two young lives is a profound tragedy. Now, the only detail we know about the two scenes is that packaged store-bought kratom was found at both. Authorities do not believe the deaths are connected. They still don't know if it was kratom that killed these kids.
9: James Copenhaver, one of three campaign rally attendees shot in 2024 during an assassination attempt on then-candidate Donald Trump, has died. His lawyer announced the man's death yesterday. Copenhaver was 76. He was in the bleachers during the event in Butler, Pennsylvania, when a 20-year-old gunman opened fire from a nearby rooftop, grazing Trump's right ear with one bullet. Copenhaver was struck in the arm and in the abdomen, wounds that left him with lingering injuries and walking with a cane. Copenhaver was one of three campaign rally attendees, again, shot during that assassination attempt. Nolo is now the latest hurricane in the Pacific Ocean. The National Hurricane Center says it strengthened into a hurricane yesterday and is expected to intensify and make a turn toward Hawaii's Big Island. Residents there are preparing for the possibility of catastrophic flooding in the days ahead. Forecasters warn the Big Island could see up to 35 inches of rain. The Hurricane Center says parts of Hawaii will likely start experiencing hurricane conditions by tonight. And it's 925 Day. It's Dolly Day.
11: Get your rhinestones on. We're honoring Dolly. It's the 25th day of the ninth month, 925. So in honor of the late Dolly Parton and her hit 9 to 5, it's been declared Dolly Day in municipalities across the country. Nashville is encouraging residents and visitors to wear pink and spread kindness, along with playing 9 to 5 at 5 p.m. The city is also celebrating her life with fireworks at 9:25 p.m. local time. Other places honoring Dolly include New Orleans, Manhattan, and the whole state of California. Some businesses are honoring Dolly's legacy, too, by donating proceeds to her Imagination Library, which has distributed millions of books to kids worldwide. Dolly Parton passed away on August 25th at age 80. Tanya J. Powers, Fox News.
9: From the WGAC 24-Hour News Traffic and Weather Center, it's 5:35 and 59 degrees. I'm Mary Liz Nolan.
8: Mm-hmm. All right. Thank you, ma'am. 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
12: Today, expect a mix of sun and clouds with pleasant conditions ideal for outdoor activities. The temperature will reach a high of 78. Tonight will be clear and cool with a low of 49. Tomorrow is set to be delightful, featuring abundant sunshine and a high of 81, making for a beautiful start to the weekend. For News Talk and Information WGAC, I'm AccuWeather meteorologist Joe Lundberg.
8: Clear. 58 degrees, 536, News Talk Information, WGAC.
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8: 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It's Augusta's morning.

0: again.
1: Okay, well, bye.
0: Bye-bye. Well, I'll finish the show.
1: Oh, okay.
0: And then I may start my
1: weekend. Let me know how it goes.
0: Yeah, okay. Oh, long day for you ahead?
1: No, you said we were leaving.
0: Yeah, we're leaving.
1: Well, I am.
0: So exit stage
1: right. Let me know how the show goes.
0: Okay. No. I said after the show.
1: You said you. You okay? This has been bothering you.
0: Yeah, it really came to a head, so to speak, yesterday. Yeah, good one. Coughed all night, so. Thanks for sharing.
1: No.
0: Sharing is caring.
1: No. Sinus infection.
0: Yeah, that's what I think mine is, too.
1: Yeah, you know, you can't share a sinus infection.
0: It's that time of year. Mm-hmm. It just... yeah, I know so many people that are, it's just going around, I shouldn't say it's going, people are suffering right now, okay?
1: Yes.
0: So, you know, we'll do it, we'll get it out of the way, that's fine.
1: She still.
0: Really?
1: Yeah, and she's incrementally better every day, but not great yet. You know, because for some reason, this is not agreeing with her stomach, so I'm always asking about, what do you want for dinner? What can we do for dinner? So yesterday afternoon, she suggested scrambled eggs. So I thought, okay. And you know what? You know what I thought I'd add to that and haven't done this and I don't know.
0: I'm scared to ask.
1: Eggo. I thought, would you like a little, you know, maybe some carbs with the eggs and, you know, something sweet? Okay. I can't tell you the last time I had an Eggo.
0: Waffles.
1: Well, I love a real waffle.
0: Yeah.
1: So I get two boxes. I get the buttermilk and I get the, I think, original or something. And I don't know the last time I tried putting an Eggo in the toaster. And we've got this smart toaster, so I tried to set a little. I think, okay, this will be the level. This will be good. No, it was a little overcooked.
0: Oh, well.
1: So I went back as I was starting to do the dishes. I thought, well, let me try and get the setting. So I had another waffle. You know, they're not as good as I remember.
0: Oh, well.
1: they're not. I remembered them fondly. Okay, they served a purpose last night, but that's about it.
0: Okay. Nothing is as good as homemade.
1: No,
0: but, you know,
1: no. You're right.
0: If you got to have one, they're not so bad.
1: No.
0: You drown them in your favorite Mrs. Butterworth's. And
1: that's what she had. Yeah. I had some boysenberry.
0: Yep, there you go.
1: And
0: it's soup making time too. I went to the grocery store yesterday. I've got stuff to make.
1: So what's
0: soup.
1: The soup that you make?
0: Well, I'm gonna make chili today.
1: Okay.
0: It's not really soup, but
1: no, that's fine.
0: Yeah.
1: That's fine.
0: Then I've got like a laundry list. People keep posting recipes on Facebook. Yeah, I'm ready.
1: Okay.
0: And it feels like fall this morning. It really does.
1: To an extent, it does. It looks like it's going to be a spectacular day.
0: Yes.
1: Now, I will say this, and I don't know who I am anymore, because, again, of her delicate situation or whatever it is.
0: Don't say that. She's not pregnant.
1: Okay.
0: Okay.
1: I broke down yesterday afternoon.
0: You put the sheets on, didn't you?
1: No, I turned the heat on.
0: The heat?
1: Yeah. I don't know who I am.
0: What?
1: I used to spend falls trying to get to December.
0: Without the heat. What is wrong with you?
1: Well, I'm on the budget plan now, so I'm going to pay this price no matter what.
0: No, it wasn't even hot.
1: Well, but it was supposed to be cool overnight. So yeah. I turned the heat on and turned it to about 65 or so, 66, just in case it got cool overnight. And, you know, and she was, you know, a little cool. So I don't think anything came on. I don't think the heat ever came on.
0: It's pleasant. Not that cool.
1: Now, to add to that, driving in this morning, again, I don't know who I am. I did the seat warmer like all the way in.
0: Oh, now I love that.
1: Well,
0: almost year round. It just feels good on my back.
1: Yeah.
0: Mm-hmm.
1: So it's, I was actually sort of, as I stepped outside this morning, I thought it was pleasant. But I was actually kind of surprised when I got here to see it was in the 50s. It didn't feel like that. It didn't feel 5, 6, 7 degrees cooler than yesterday morning. But
0: I think it did.
1: But apparently it is.
0: Yeah.
1: And it's going to be a spectacular day.
0: What a great day tomorrow for college football.
1: And early morning golf.
0: There you go. Mm-hmm. Okay, well, enjoy the weekend, folks. Yeah. And we have a lot going on this weekend.
1: A ton going on.
0: Beautiful for everybody.
1: A ton going on. And we'll fill you in on that. There's

0: I mean, I other than golf in the morning, I don't think I have any weekend plans. There's some stuff I need to do around the house because in the next few weekends, I'm not going to be around. Weekend plans?
1: Football tomorrow. Oh, football. Okay. Yeah, and getting together with friends. Okay. I'm looking forward to a nice weekend.
0: All right. All this weather talk. 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
2: Today, expect a mix of sun and clouds, creating a pleasant day for outdoor activities with a high of 78. Tonight will be clear and cool with temperatures dropping to a low of 49. Tomorrow will be delightful, featuring plenty of sunshine and a high of 81, making for a beautiful start to the weekend. For News Talk and Information WGAC, I'm AccuWeather meteorologist Joe Lundberg.
0: 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Pleasant. 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
0: All right. News talk information. WGAC. It's Augusta's Morning News. 551. Markets mixed. Yesterday, the Dow down again. 161. NASDAQ up 3. 3. Dow futures this morning up around 140. With Mary Liz and Joe. AB's coming up. I'm John. Mary Liz with a look at what we're following this morning.
1: Beautiful weather in store for the Ironman 70.3 on Sunday. I'll have that story coming up just after 6.
0: Okay, bear with me.
1: Okay.
0: 104 Fridays ago.
1: Oh, my gosh.
0: Now, not this date. It Helene was not September 25th. Helene, I think, was September 28th. And I didn't realize 2 years ago... it all happened on Jess's birthday, 28th.
1: Wow.
0: But it was like 2 years, 104 Fridays ago, like right now.
1: We were on the air
0: right
1: when that,
0: now.
1: Yes.
0: And it was wailing.
1: Yes, it was.
0: Now, it got worse over the next like 45 minutes. I remember 6 to 6:30 sort of being the worst while we were on the air.
1: I don't remember exactly what time it was. It was, you know, closer to when we first came on the air, but hearing the roof come off mm-hmm. that building next door, mm-hmm. holy cow. I mean, it was just frightening.
0: And everything that came after.
1: Mm. People are sitting here going, well, I don't want to remember this.
0: I understand, and I know some people who still will admit to some PTSD.
1: Oh yeah, absolutely.
0: When storms come through, mm-hmm. or there's talk of, you know, something down in the Gulf or whatever. But man, I don't know if I've ever lived through a longer week. Now, I know people suffer and have suffered for weeks. Months.
1: Yeah.
0: But, you know, the power, not having the power that we didn't have it for a week.
1: And water for a lot of people.
0: And trying to run to the grocery store and ice and toilet paper and still coming in here every day and doing what we do. And it was different, you know, trying to cover all of that. But again, it was like right now. Right now.
1: And, you know, we're back into just, I filled my cup up with ice this morning. You don't think twice about it, but try to find a bag of ice 2 years ago at this time. And people would line
0: for
1: up
0: the next week
1: when they had distributions, just praying there was a bag left.
0: We went to the municipal building to get some.
1: I did too.
0: And water. You realize how quickly ice goes away.
1: Yeah.
0: Again, the story, sitting in the car, charging the phone. Watching television, couldn't sleep because of the heat. But it was like 104 Fridays, 2 years of Fridays ago. The other thing that, and this is personal, this would be the 49th anniversary of my father's passing.
1: That's a long time ago. You lost him young.
0: Mm-hmm. I don't remember a whole lot of my childhood, but I will never forget having to get in the car. It was like 11:30 at night, having to get in the car and drive to where my mom was working at the restaurant to tell her.
1: Oh.
0: And because we came home from a date and he was dead on the bedroom floor.
1: Oh, I never heard this story. No,
0: yeah,
1: horrible.
0: Yeah, Reba and I came home from a date and went looking for him, and he was dead on the bedroom floor. So then you had to deal with all of that and the authorities and stuff. And before we could get in the car and go see mom, and I'll never forget. Hard to explain the nanosecond of walking into the restaurant and her seeing us and her happiness and the joy. What were we doing in the restaurant at 11? You guys came and then
1: it hit her. Something's wrong.
0: Something's wrong. So, so next year will be 50 years.
1: That's crazy.
0: Mm-hmm.
1: Yeah.
0: I know.
1: My parents were stuck over in France on 9/11, which happened to be their wedding anniversary.
0: Oh.
1: It's funny how,
0: yep,
1: you know, sometimes momentous occasions mm-hmm. happen on what should be celebration mm-hmm. days. But, golly. The 2 years ago thing, that is just, it doesn't feel like it's been 2 years.
0: Feels longer?
1: No.
0: Okay.
1: It doesn't feel like it's been 2 years.
0: I know.
1: But boy, you know what? This city's come a long way.
0: It has.
1: As far as all the cleanup and life getting back to normal, you know, hats off to everybody that had a part in that.
0: It's said often, days are long, years are short. Weather on the fives, brought to you by RCS Roofing, rcsroofing.net, nailing it every time.
2: Today we'll bring a mix of sun and clouds, creating pleasant conditions for outdoor activities. The temperature will reach a high of 78. Tonight will be clear and cool with a low of 49. Tomorrow is expected to be delightful with abundant sunshine, making for a beautiful start to the weekend. The high will be around 81 degrees. For News Talk and Information WGAC, I'm AccuWeather meteorologist Joe Lundberg.
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4: They aren't done meeting. I'm Dave Anthony, Fox News. China's leader will return to the White House this morning, and then President Trump will take Xi Jinping to the National Archives in Washington to see the Constitution and Declaration of Independence after hosting Xi at a state dinner.
7: We represent different systems, but the ties between our people endure, and we've never gotten along better.
4: This after the two leaders held private talks.
8: President Trump has signaled a robust agenda over tariffs and trade, Iran, and the war in Ukraine, as well as the high-tech sector and AI. Xi says the two countries should coexist in peace and both will lose in confrontation.
4: Fox's Jared Halpern of the White House. Another world leader did not get red carpet treatment like Xi did.
24: Free Palestine!
4: There were a lot of anti-Israel protesters outside the United Nations in New York where the prime minister spoke.
25: The NYPD reports about 100 people were arrested in the demonstrations against Israeli Prime Minister Benjamin Netanyahu yesterday. The progressive group Jewish Voice for Peace was one of those organizations that led a protest. They held a sit-in outside of the United Nations, calling for the U.S. to stop providing weapons to Israel.
4: That's Fox's Madeline Rivera. In his address to the U.N. General Assembly, Prime Minister Netanyahu denied Israel's war against Hamas in Gaza was genocide.
26: To the protesters outside, to the hypocritical delegates who left us all, I ask, where were you when the Iranian tyrants butchered and maimed tens of thousands of unarmed Iranian civilians?
4: Netanyahu also defended military action as Iran against Iran to prevent them from having nuclear weapons. They're getting ready for stormy weather. From the Mid-Atlantic up to New England, dealing with a nor'easter full of heavy rain and wind, potential coastal flooding, and Hawaii's Big Island could get some of that as well as Hurricane Nolo passes by to the south. America's listening to Fox News.
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33: AOC or John Ossoff? Who spends more on their hair and makeup? It's Senator Ossoff. He spent almost $3,000 this year to glam himself up. That's more than any D.C. politician, even the women. Hard to believe, but Senator Ossoff spends more powdering his nose than your family spends on 4 months of groceries. No wonder Ossoff thought Georgians could afford his $2,000 tax increase. Behind the Ossoff makeup is a lot of taxes. Senator Ossoff voted to gut the child tax credit. He voted to tax overtime and tips. He even voted for higher taxes on Social Security recipients earning under $75,000. A $2,000 tax increase? No wonder Ossoff doesn't care about you. He wants to become a Democrat celebrity. That pretty boy has an ugly record. SLF PAC paid for and is responsible for the content of this advertising. Not authorized by any candidate or candidates committee. www.slfpac.org.
0: 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It's Augusta's Morning News at 6:05. 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
1: Today, expect a mix of sun and clouds with pleasant conditions ideal for outdoor activities. The temperature will reach a high of 78. Tonight will be clear and cool with a low of 49. Tomorrow is set to be delightful, featuring abundant sunshine and a high of 81, making for a beautiful start to the weekend. For News Talk and Information WGAC, I'm AccuWeather meteorologist Joe Lundberg.
2: Good morning. It's now 6 minutes after 6 o'clock. I'm Mary Liz Nolan in the WGAC 24-hour News Traffic and Weather Center. A big step for the Aiken County Sheriff's Office with the agency's launch of the Aiken County Sheriff's Foundation. Sheriff Marty Sawyer says the move aims to support public safety as well as strengthen ties between the department and the community. Sheriff Sawyer says the foundation has identified four priorities, with the first being the support of public safety and officer wellness. The sheriff's office says other priorities include community engagement and partnerships, youth development and education, and emergency and disaster relief. The Aiken County NAACP is hosting its 45th annual Freedom Fundraiser later today at USC Aiken. The Aiken County branch of the NAACP has earned recognition as the top branch in South Carolina and the top mid-sized branch in the nation. The local branch has worked to advance civil rights, expand opportunity, and address inequities affecting those in Aiken County and beyond. Today's fundraiser and celebration is at 7 tonight at the USC Aiken Convocation Center. Well, the weather should be beautiful for Sunday's Ironman 70.3 competition in Augusta. It all starts Sunday morning with a 1.2-mile downriver swim in the Savannah River. That'll be followed by a 56-mile bike course that starts in downtown Augusta, then ends with a 13.1-mile run along Riverwalk and the North Augusta Greenway. The competition will finish at 8th and Reynolds Streets downtown. Keep in mind, traffic will be affected along the competition route throughout the day on Sunday. WGAC News Time, 7 minutes after 6. The Navy's top civilian leader says 8 sailors from the USS Abraham Lincoln aircraft carrier strike group attempted suicide during an extended deployment to support the Iran war.
9: The Navy's top civilian leader says that 8 sailors attempted suicide while deployed with the USS Abraham Lincoln aircraft carrier strike group. This came in a letter sent from Acting Navy Secretary Hung Cao to U.S. Senator Kirsten Gillibrand. The aircraft carrier spent a record-setting uninterrupted almost 9 months at sea supporting the Iran conflict. The Lincoln's extended deployment drew the nation's attention following reports of crew stress and poor mental health, as well as supply shortages, including food and hygiene products. The Lincoln is on the way home now, but we don't have an exact date for when. John Saucier, Fox News.
2: North Carolina State's former director of sports medicine faces felony and misdemeanor criminal charges after being accused of sexually abusing former Wolfpack male athletes under the guise of treatment. Authorities in Florida arrested Robert Murphy Jr. Wednesday night. He was being held on out-of-state fugitive warrants from North Carolina. Wake County District Attorney Lauren Freeman said a grand jury indicted Murphy on 9 felony counts of sexual conduct under the pretext of medical treatment and 23 counts of sexual battery. More than 30 athletes have accused him of misconduct in lawsuits dating back to 2022. And more than 83 tons of meat are being recalled across the country because the products were not properly inspected by federal authorities and were shipped out with false inspection stickers. The U.S. Department of Agriculture says the nationwide recall impacts more than 167,000 pounds of raw pork, beef, and goat. It was produced by Star Meat Delivery in North Carolina. The USDA said the meat was produced before September 22nd and and has fake inspection stickers. They bear the establishment number 1363. So far, there have been no confirmed reports of illness or injuries, but the company claims a fake stamp was not used on the products. From the WGAC 24-hour News Traffic and Weather Center, it's now 6:10 and 58 degrees. I'm Mary Liz Nolan.
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12: 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It's Augusta's Morning News. Hi, good morning. 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
1: Today, expect a mix of sun and clouds, creating a pleasant day for outdoor activities with a high of 78. Tonight will be clear and cool with temperatures dropping to a low of 49. Tomorrow will be delightful, featuring plenty of sunshine and a high of 81, making for a beautiful start to the weekend. For News Talk and Information WGAC, I'm AccuWeather meteorologist Joe Lundberg.
12: Clear this morning, 56 degrees. 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
12: We're here to help you each and every morning. Here's how we'll help you this morning.
2: First of all, it's got to be no good.
12: First of all, you got to realize 3 months from today is Christmas.
2: I've started.
12: So, research shows time and time again that the American worker does not take all of their personal time off. 42% of respondents to a survey took 1 to 10 days off this year. A quarter, almost a quarter, 23% didn't take a day. So, here to help you with how you can maximize if you've got some personal time off left. Now, this doesn't apply to you, us, because we don't get all the federal holidays off. We've still got, what have we got? Thanksgiving and Christmas left, I
2: yes.
12: guess? Okay. So, there are four federal holidays left, remaining this year. You got your Columbus Day, you got your Veterans Day, you got Thanksgiving, and you have Christmas. So, if you've got some personal time off left, if you figure this correctly and configure this correctly, you can turn 11 personal time off days into 27 for the rest of the year. Columbus Day, Monday, October 12th. Request the Friday before off. Okay?
2: Okay.
12: And then you'll have four consecutive days off.
2: I would like that. Thank you very much. Yeah, appreciate the tip.
12: Sure. Veterans Day, Wednesday, November 11th. Request Monday and Tuesday or Thursday and Friday. And then you got 5 days off.
2: I'm going to do all this before you have a chance to do it.
12: I'm sure you will.
2: Uh-huh.
12: Thanksgiving, Thursday the 26th. Request Monday, Tuesday, Wednesday, and Friday is off. So then you got 9 days off. If you've got enough personal time off left, you get 9 days off there. And then you got Christmas. Christmas this year, I say it's 3 months from today. It actually is. It's a Friday this year.
2: Nice.
12: Request Monday, Tuesday, and Wednesday. You probably get the 24th off. And then you'll have 9 days off again.
2: Perfect. Love it. Thanks for pointing this out. You're right. See, we'd love to help people. Yeah. Hope you can take advantage.
12: Yes. Hope you can. Again, theoretically, if the first figures are correct and people are not taking their personal time off, then they've got these days to burn. We're just, you know, we're here to help you. What?
2: If only we could help ourselves.
12: Yeah, we can't do that.
2: No, I know.
12: No help to ourselves.
2: That's why I'm laughing.
12: Mm-hmm.
2: Yeah.
12: Well, again, it's
2: we can't help ourselves, so we might as well help somebody else.
12: Absolutely.
2: Yep.
12: We're givers.
2: Yeah.
12: Again, we, you know, the four federal holidays left, we don't get Columbus Day and Veterans Day.
2: No.
12: We just get barely get Thanksgiving and Christmas.
2: Well,
12: do we like that Christmas on a Friday? Do we like that?
2: Oh yeah.
12: Okay.
2: I mean that works for me.
12: Are we going to be here on the?
2: It stunk last year.
12: Was it?
2: Was it
12: Thursday?
2: Yeah, and then people had to come back on Friday.
12: Oh yeah, right.
2: So yes, it works fine on Friday because I'm planning on taking Saturday off.
12: Look at you.
2: Yeah.
12: Warrior.
2: I know. I might take Sunday too while we're at it.
12: Here's AB. Here's some sports. No.
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6: Well, the first 2 weeks of the NFL season, the Falcons looked like one of the worst teams in the league. Only 16 points scored, really struggling on offense. Well, what a difference putting Michael Penix in the lineup makes. The quarterback coming back from injury led the Falcons to a dominant performance last night. They beat the Packers 35-14, outrushing Green Bay 242-17 on the ground. Bijan Robinson, 29 carries, 194 yards, and two touchdowns to lead the way. Both those teams come out of that game 1-2. College football. Liberty down 17-10 at the half to Coastal Carolina, but they come back to beat the Chanticleers 34-17 last night. Tonight, Clemson is one of five games. They're at Cal at 10:30. And then tomorrow at 3:30, number 2, Georgia hosts Oklahoma. Number 8, Alabama at 7 p.m. hosts South Carolina. Georgia Tech is at Stanford at 10:30. And also tonight, a busy night of high school football. Get out there and support those high school teams. Richmond at home against Benedictine. Hepzibah's at home against Burke County. Evans at home against Wayne County. Westside, also at home, they get a visit from Washington County, just to name a few. 2020 Sports, Ashley Brown, 95.1 WGAC.
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12: News Talk Information, WGAC. 6:23 now. Markets mixed yesterday. The Dow was down 161. The Nasdaq up all of 3. Dow futures this morning, though, up around 125. Everyone's here. Mary Liz, AB, Joe, John. Mary Liz with a look at what we're following this morning.
2: Changes regarding a new 13th Street bridge. I'll have that story coming up at 6:30.
12: Okay. New? Okay, well, you'll have the story.
2: I'll have the story.
12: Speaking of downtown, you mentioned earlier, Iron Man is this weekend.
2: Yep.
12: Please keep that in mind. On Sunday, there will be some traffic disruptions. There will be some roads that are closed because of the Iron Man. And what is it in the county? Is it BMX? Is that what it is in the county? What's
2: that? Oh, yes. I'll have that one coming up, too. It's the BMX championship, and it's in Evans.
12: Okay.
2: Okay, so that's right. Coming up tomorrow.
12: Okay, so that's tomorrow.
2: Well, it's today and tomorrow.
12: And tomorrow.
2: It's the whole week.
12: Okay.
2: I'll just do the story at 6:30. Okay. How's that? Right. I'll fill you in.
12: I'm telling you, this is why we do the rehearsal. When we get on the air.
2: Some of us don't go.
12: We get on the air, it'll be flawless.
2: Absolutely.
12: So again, with all the disruption downtown, all the construction downtown, I don't know how much of a disruption it will be. because I don't know how many people are going to be downtown anyway with everything going on. So just kind of keep that in mind. You know, the weather may bring people out downtown.
2: Yeah. I mean, and especially to places like Riverwalk and the Greenway, which, you know, what a beautiful thing that is. But those are two places that will be affected by Iron Man. So keep that in mind if you're just looking for a place to go hang out because it's beautiful.
12: It's going to be spectacular.
2: Yeah.
12: Actually, a buddy of mine and I, we're gonna go downtown this afternoon and give Bradley's a try.
2: Oh, well, let me know how that goes.
12: Been there.
2: I've heard it's really good.
12: I have too. Well, you know, God, we've all known Brad Ussery for ever. Yeah, looking forward to that. I thought I saw something on social media. I think they have smoked turkey.
2: Ooh, I love that. You know, while you're down there, they're going to start registering people for Ironman today. So while you're down there, go ahead and sign up.
12: Okay. All right.
2: Because I think, you know, you trained yesterday. I think you're ready for Sunday. Yeah, I do.
12: Well, so let me see if I have this right. Swimming.
2: Yep.
12: Biking.
2: Yep.
12: Running. Napping. Is that what? Because I trained for the napping yesterday.
2: Oh.
12: Yeah.
2: Well.
12: Okay.
2: I don't think that's part of the competition.
12: Really?
2: I hate to break it to you.
12: Should be. I can win that Ironman
2: competition. I think you could.
12: Yeah. 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
1: Today we'll bring a mix of sun and clouds, creating pleasant conditions for outdoor activities. The temperature will reach a high of 78. Tonight will be clear and cool with a low of 49. Tomorrow is expected to be delightful with abundant sunshine, making for a beautiful start to the weekend. The high will be around 81 degrees. For News Talk and Information WGAC, I'm AccuWeather meteorologist Joe Lundberg.
12: Delightful. Clear. 56 degrees now. It is 6:26 in the morning. News Talk Information WGAC. 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You know what? We don't do this much anymore. Put the windows down. I say roll the windows down, but nobody rolls windows down anymore. But, you know, put the windows down. 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
12: 6:30 with Augusta's Morning News. Here's Mary Liz Nolan.
2: Good morning. The timeline for a major bridge replacement project over the Savannah River has changed. The cost of the new 13th Street Bridge project between Augusta and North Augusta has also risen to $71 million. Georgia DOT says the project, scheduled to begin in 2028, has been pushed back 2 years, but could get underway sooner if additional funding is found. The expected replacement cost is now $71.2 million. That's 25% above original estimates. The USA BMX Southeast Gold Cup returns to Blanchard Wood Park in Evans this weekend. More than 400 racers are expected to participate in the tournament that starts today and runs through Sunday. Racing is at 5 o'clock today, 11:30 Saturday, and at 8 a.m. on Sunday. It's cleanup day tomorrow at Strom Thurmond Lake. The Army Corps of Engineers is asking the community to help clean up litter in various locations around the lake from 8 until noon. It's in celebration of National Public Lands Day. It's the largest single-day volunteer event dedicated to improving parks, lakes, and other public spaces through service projects. Gloves, trash bags, and other cleanup supplies will be provided to volunteers at the Visitor Center. WGAC News Time, 6:32. A drug task force in Mississippi is urging people to avoid kratom after authorities found packages of the substance, while investigating the deaths of two University of Mississippi students. One of them was a student from Atlanta.
10: We now have the identity of the 20-year-old student who officials say died in an off-campus home. His name is Robert Strang. He's from Atlanta, Georgia. His family's lawyer says they are heartbroken by the loss of their dear son. They're trying to process the unimaginable. Now, we do not have confirmation about the other victim, an 18-year-old who died in one of the all-boys dorms here on campus at Ole Miss. We know store-bought kratom was found at both of the scenes. However, officials do not believe these deaths are connected right now. They don't know if kratom is what killed them. So the expedited toxicology report will be huge. There's a lot of rumors circulating around social media, on campus, among parents.
2: Reporters from CNN, MS Now, and Politico returned to the White House hours after a federal judge temporarily blocked President Trump's ban of the three news outlets. The judge said early yesterday that the outlets must have their access restored, but reporters from all three outlets said they were still blocked early yesterday before access was granted a few hours later. Then some CNN and MS Now journalists were denied entry to cover an evening event. The back and forth was the latest in a showdown between Trump and the media. WGAC News Time, 6:33. NC State's former director of sports medicine faces felony and misdemeanor criminal charges after being accused of sexually abusing male athletes under the guise of treatment. Authorities in Florida arrested Robert Murphy Wednesday night. He was being held on out-of-state fugitive warrants from North Carolina. WGAC News Time, 6:34. Paramount is continuing in its quest with a merger with Warner Brothers.
13: Paramount Skydance is borrowing big to get its Warner Brothers Discovery deal over the finish line. The David Ellison-led company is looking to raise $7.5 billion in new loans, money headed towards the $111 billion merger and towards paying down some of its existing debt. And that's only part of it. Paramount says it plans to take on roughly $44.4 billion more in secured debt on top of the financing it had already lined up. Morgan Stanley analysts estimate the combined Paramount Warner Brothers will carry $77.2 billion in net debt by the end of 2026. And that was before this latest round of borrowing was announced. Michelle Polino, Fox News.
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2: Yes, we were. Mm-hmm. No purchase necessary.
12: Well, I don't know about that. All right. Thank you, ma'am. 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
1: Today, expect a mix of sun and clouds with pleasant conditions ideal for outdoor activities. The temperature will reach a high of 78. Tonight will be clear and cool with a low of 49. Tomorrow is set to be delightful, featuring abundant sunshine and a high of 81, making for a beautiful start to the weekend. For News Talk and Information WGAC, I'm AccuWeather meteorologist Joe Lundberg.
12: It is clear. It is 56 degrees now. It is 6:36 in the morning. News Talk, Information WGAC. Okay, Augusta overhead door. I have been talking about this for a couple of months now. Well, longer than that, but harping on this for a month or so when it's still been hot. Well, it's getting better as far as that's concerned. Augusta overhead door does fireplaces. They'll come in and put a fireplace inside your home. They do that. They also do outdoor fireplaces. Think about having that tonight. 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
6: Well, the Braves out-hit the Reds last night 12-7, but they lose to Cincinnati 7-6. The Braves just three games left in the regular season. Tonight, tomorrow, and Sunday, all in Miami against the Marlins. What a game last night for the Atlanta Falcons. They looked spectacular. On the road at Green Bay, they beat the Packers 35-14. Bijan Robinson, 194 yards rushing. Drake May, 194 receiving as the Falcons pick up their first win of the year. Tonight in college football, Clemson's on the road at Cal at 10:30, and then tomorrow afternoon at 3:30, number 2 Georgia

0: there for that one. Strom Thurmond at Aiken, a big rivalry game between Wagner Sally and Ridge Spring Minetta, Augusta Christian at Lawrence Manning, just to name a few. 2020 Sports, Ashley Brown, 95.1 WGAC.
1: Saturdays in the South, they just hit different. 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
4: All right. Alrighty. News talk information, WGAC. It's Augusta's Morning News on a Friday morning, 642, 18 till 7. A little bit of sports. Mary Liz, A.B., John, okay. Dogs, Oklahoma. Don't play Oklahoma much. I seem to remember a Rose Bowl game a couple of years ago that was pretty exciting. 3:30. So the pregame will start at 12:30. And again,
5: it should be a good game.
4: Should. Mm-hmm. Sooners don't come to Athens much. So we got that tomorrow. Should be a perfect football day. Let me talk baseball, then I'll say something else about football. Baseball. A young man that plays for the Chicago Cubs named Ian Happ. And I think the Cubs play their last, like the Braves, the Cubs play their last three games of the season on the road before getting into the postseason next week. So last day or two, last regular season games at Wrigley Field. And Ian plays in the outfield. So what he did, he took a baseball and he signed it. And then he put on the baseball, "Beer on me."
5: Oh.
4: And then he took three $100 bills and wrapped the baseball. And then he took rubber bands so that all stayed together. And when he went out to his position, he threw it up in the stands.
5: Good for him.
4: Yeah.
5: That's awesome.
4: I like that.
5: Yeah.
4: I like that. You know, I've got author friends who, and I like this idea. I got author friends who, when they're traveling and they're in the bookstore at an airport and they see their book on the shelf, they'll take the book and sign it. I think that's kind of nice. You know, you go to the bookstore at an airport and, hey, I want to get this book. And look, it's a signed copy of the book.
5: Very nice.
4: Now, back to college football for a second. I know everybody's all jacked up about Georgia and Clemson and Tech and Carolina. I like Notre Dame. Notre Dame is playing Purdue this weekend.
5: Where?
4: You know, I believe at Notre Dame.
5: Okay.
4: I could be wrong on that. Purdue has lost all 10 football games played within a week of a new Taylor Swift album release.
5: Somebody actually did that research.
4: Spanning different eras That's of the program's funny. Success.
5: Uh-oh.
4: Notre Dame, favored by 28 points, might benefit from this. Swift having been supporting the Fighting Irish in the past, former Notre Dame wide receiver Golden Tate once tried to impress Swift during a practice. So I guess she's got something coming out today.
5: Yep.
4: Doesn't she?
5: Yeah, she's been teasing it. Yeah.
4: Okay.
5: So, oh, poor Notre Dame.
4: No, not Notre Dame, Purdue.
5: Oh, Purdue, I'm sorry.
4: Purdue loses okay. when she releases something.
5: Uh-oh.
4: Notre Dame favored by 28 points. So we'll see if this continues.
5: Taylor, you need to, you know,
4: plan accordingly.
5: You do. Next time you're going to release new music, have a little discussion with these folks.
4: Yeah.
5: About their schedule.
4: Yeah.
5: Yeah.
4: Kind of like we do around here with weddings and birthdays.
5: Absolutely.
4: And can't
5: yep.
4: do it on a Georgia weekend.
5: Nope.
4: Mm-mm.
5: And we did it.
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6: Today, expect a mix of sun and clouds, creating a pleasant day for outdoor activities with a high of 78. Tonight will be clear and cool with temperatures dropping to a low of 49. Tomorrow will be delightful, featuring plenty of sunshine and a high of 81, making for a beautiful start to the weekend. For News Talk and Information WGAC, I'm AccuWeather meteorologist Joe Lundberg.
4: Okay, it's clear. 56 degrees now. It's already 646. 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
1: EAC. Alrighty. News, talk, information, WGAC. It's Augusta's morning news, and it's Friday morning. 9 till 7. Markets were mixed yesterday. The Dow, down 161. NASDAQ, up 3. Dow futures this morning are up about 130. Austin's coming up in 30 minutes with what's on his mind. Mary Liz, AB, Joe John with you. Mary Liz with a look at what we're following this morning.
2: Weapons-related felonies in Columbia County will land a man behind bars for the rest of his life. I'll have that story just after 7.
1: And just to put a bow on it, the Notre Dame game is in Purdue.
2: Ah, okay.
1: So I've railed against ultra-processed foods. Now, I hypocritically, it's not like I never eat any. I eat a lot of ultra-processed foods, like I shouldn't, but I had some last night. I made scrambled eggs and had a little andouille sausage.
2: Mm-hmm. Good stuff.
1: Yeah.
2: And I love a good sub sandwich every now and then.
1: And all the sandwich meat.
2: Mm-hmm. Mm-hmm.
1: Just 3.5 extra ounces of ultra-processed foods a day linked to a higher risk of chronic disease. The study published a couple of weeks ago looked at 8.8 million adults who participated. For every 100 grams of ultra-processed food consumed daily, researchers found an association 14% higher risk of cardiovascular events, 4% higher risk of cancer, 3% higher risk of death from anything, 2% higher risk of metabolic syndrome or diabetes.
2: But enjoy your food.
1: But enjoy your food. 100 grams, in case you're wondering, is about the size of a 3.5 ounce bag of corn chips, or a small box of candy, or a single serve cup of the little mini cookies. So it's not much. If it comes in a box or it comes in a bag, it's ultra processed.
2: Oh man!
1: I'm sorry.
2: What a way to wreck my weekend.
1: Like bacon.
2: Well, I was just going to bring that up. In 2 weeks, I'll be doing my annual Eat My Weight in Bacon trip.
1: But the thing is,
2: and now I'm going to see that and go, it's just, what's one trip?
1: Yeah, exactly.
2: Yeah.
1: Now, here's the thing about what she just said.
2: I'm going to do it no
1: but
2: matter
1: it's
2: what.
1: Not a lot of weight.
2: Well,
1: I mean,
2: still,
1: it's still your weight. I get that. It's your weight.
2: I mean, I don't skip a meal without like probably at least a pound of bacon. That more than dessert. And we all know I have a sickening sweet tooth. Mm-hmm. I would pass up every sweet thing just to eat bacon. There's something about the bacon on these ships. I don't know what it is. Maybe it's because I didn't have to fix it.
1: Maybe.
2: And clean up.
1: Maybe.
2: I don't know, but I love it.
1: Mm-hmm. Can you have bacon at every meal on a cruise?
2: Oh, I'm sure you could. I just always make sure when I'm doing it, I sit at the opposite end of the table as my brother.
1: Why?
2: Well, he'll have maybe 2 strips of bacon,
1: mm-hmm.
2: and he sits there and he peels it apart so that he takes the fat out of the middle.
1: Oh my god.
2: And I'm sitting there like on my 15th piece of bacon, cramming the whole thing in my mouth, and I'm watching and I'm like, oh geez, I can't sit next to you anymore.
1: So he doesn't like the fat?
2: Oh, he's healthy.
1: I don't like those people.
2: He's the healthy one out of all of us.
1: I'll eat all sorts of bacon. But I prefer it, and I've talked about this, I prefer it just, you know, kind of waved over the pan so that I can still taste the fat. I'm not a big fan of, like, terribly crunchy bacon.
2: No, I like it cooked, but it doesn't need to be, you know,
1: but again,
2: crumbled.
1: Ultra-processed food.
2: Yep.
1: So, and again, as I said in the beginning, it's not that I'm sitting here saying I never do it. I do it all the time.
2: Then don't bring up this stuff again. End of story.
1: Well, there might be someone listening.
2: Somebody that pays attention.
1: Tries to pay attention.
2: Okay.
1: Tries to look after what they're eating and tries not to have ultra processed food.
2: We're a physician's nightmare, both of us. I'm probably the worst.
1: Mm-hmm. I don't know. Weather. 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
3: Today we'll bring a mix of sun and clouds, creating pleasant conditions for outdoor activities. The temperature will reach a high of 78. Tonight will be clear and cool with a low of 49. Tomorrow is expected to be delightful with abundant sunshine, making for a beautiful start to the weekend. The high will be around 81 degrees. For News Talk and Information WGAC, I'm AccuWeather meteorologist Joe Lundberg.
1: It's clear and 56. 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
13: They'll meet for tea later this morning. I'm Dave Anthony, Fox News. After President Trump hosted China's leader at a lavish White House state dinner.
14: I'd like to raise a glass and propose a toast to President Xi, Madam Peng, and the long relationship between China and America.
13: This after President Trump and Xi Jinping held talks on issues ranging from Taiwan to AI amid concern about it going out of control.
15: An announcement to come that there's been an agreement about a direct hotline over artificial intelligence. It'll be used when major issues come up. And the two sides will also continue the agreement made in the Busan, South Korea, that last year. That means that there'd be an extension of a pause of export restrictions on rare earth minerals out of China. The U.S. will leave tariffs on Chinese goods where they are, while adding more exemptions for agriculture, medical supplies, and low-tech electronics.
13: Fox Business Network's Edward Lawrence at the White House. China has been accused of helping Iran in the U.S. conflict, something Fox's Brett Baer asked the Iranian president about, interviewing Masoud Pezeshkian.
16: We do not seek to kill Americans. As shown by actions, demonstrable actions, America has sought to kill Iranians. Why do...
17: But they were killed there. Did you use satellite images?
16: Not at all. Not at all.
13: New York Times reports that Iran is proposing a seven-day plan to end the conflict. Israel's Prime Minister Benjamin Netanyahu defended going to war with Iran with the U.S. to stop their nuclear threat.
18: If we hadn't done it, we'd all be dead.
13: In his UN General Assembly speech, Netanyahu also rejected allegations Israel's war against Hamas in Gaza was genocide. Netanyahu! Like those protesters claim in loud demonstrations outside the United Nations in New York, the NYPD says about 100 people were arrested. Another leader getting a much warmer welcome in France, where Pope Leo's begun a four-day visit discussing peace, climate change, and AI and other issues. America's listening to Fox News.
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3: Today, expect a mix of sun and clouds with pleasant conditions ideal for outdoor activities. The temperature will reach a high of 78. Tonight will be clear and cool with a low of 49. Tomorrow is set to be delightful, featuring abundant sunshine and a high of 81, making for a beautiful start to the weekend. For News Talk and Information WGAC, I'm AccuWeather meteorologist Joe Lundberg.
0: Good morning. It's now 6 minutes after 7 o'clock. I'm Mary Liz Nolan in the WGAC 24-hour news traffic and weather center. A man will spend the rest of his life behind bars for his conviction of multi-weapon related felonies in Columbia County. District Attorney Natalie Payne says Jeremiah Johnson was convicted on all counts: armed robbery, home invasion, possession of a firearm during the commission of a crime, and burglary. Payne said the charges stemmed from crimes committed nearly 2 years ago in Grovetown. He was sentenced to two consecutive life terms plus 25 years. A co-defendant, LaMiracle Williams, was also convicted on all counts and was sentenced to consecutive life terms last year. Autopsies are scheduled today in Newberry on two men found dead in Bamberg County. Sheriff's deputies say Kenneth Grant and Shamarian Owens, both 23, were found late Wednesday shot to death on Spring Branch Road. Bamberg County authorities have offered little comment on the deaths. The South Carolina Law Enforcement Division has been called in to help with that investigation. A new student dorm going up at South Carolina State University will bear the name of a civil rights icon with a long history at the Orangeburg School. The 532-bed dorm will be named for Greenwood County native and South Carolina State grad and faculty member Dr. Benjamin Mays. Mays spent nearly three decades as president of Atlanta's Morehouse College, where he became a confidant and mentor to Dr. Martin Luther King Jr. Well, Georgia has another seven-figure lottery winner. There was no jackpot winner in Wednesday's Powerball drawing, but Georgia lottery officials say somebody won $1 million by matching all five white ball numbers. No word on where that ticket was sold, but lottery officials say it is the seventh seven-figure win in Georgia in recent weeks. We had one in Augusta last month. WGAC News Time, 8 minutes after seven. James Copenhaver, one of three campaign rally attendees who was shot in 2024 during an assassination attempt on then presidential candidate Donald Trump, has died.
1: The X account for House Republicans posting, "We are deeply saddened by the passing of Jim Copenhaver, who was gravely wounded in the horrific shooting in Butler, Pennsylvania," adding, "Jim endured unimaginable hardship with strength and perseverance. We join his family and loved ones in mourning his loss and praying for them during this difficult time." Copenhaver was shot in the arm and abdomen during the July 2024 rally when a gunman tried to assassinate President Trump. Rallygoer David Dutch was also injured, and Butler County firefighter Corey Comparator was killed. A lawsuit Copenhaver filed against the government earlier this year alleged Secret Service failures led to his life-threatening injuries. Kristen Goodwin, Fox News.
0: The hurricane season in the Pacific Ocean already has been very active thanks to the El Nino weather phenomenon. This week alone, Hurricane Polo drenched Mexico's Pacific coast as it seesawed between Category 4 and 5. And in storm-weary Hawaii, there is the potential for catastrophic flooding from a growing Hurricane Nolo. A former Home Improvement star was arrested earlier this week.
2: Home Improvement star Jonathan Taylor Thomas was arrested in California after deputies say he interfered with a suspected DUI stop Monday, according to the LA County Sheriff's Department. Deputies initially saw the vehicle the 45-year-old was riding in, stopped at a green light blocking traffic at an intersection, and noticed the driver was acting odd and appeared to be intoxicated. Authorities then conducted a traffic stop and performed field sobriety tests on the driver. They say Thomas continually approached the officers during their investigation, distracting them. The statement added, deputies attempted to detain Thomas for obstruction and public intoxication, at which point Thomas kicked a deputy in the stomach. Michelle Polino, Fox News.
0: WGAC News Time, 10 minutes after 7. We have one traffic accident to report. It's on Jimmy Dias Parkway at Powell Road. 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
28: 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It's Augusta's Morning News. Good morning. 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
3: Today, expect a mix of sun and clouds, creating a pleasant day for outdoor activities with a high of 78. Tonight will be clear and cool with temperatures dropping to a low of 49. Tomorrow will be delightful, featuring plenty of sunshine and a high of 81, making for a beautiful start to the weekend. For News Talk and Information WGAC, I'm AccuWeather meteorologist Joe Lundberg.
28: 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Sunrise about 5 minutes. Clear, 56 this morning. 716 News Talk Information WGA.
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17: Ironman competitors and fans will be in downtown Augusta this weekend. Keep your fingers crossed that they're able to navigate the construction mess that continues. I've said it before and I'll say it again. We really need to try and focus on what we can do as a community to help these downtown businesses as they continue to struggle with revenues down, traffic down, foot traffic, that is, because folks are avoiding the downtown area while this construction mess is so evident. You should see the instructions that we're having to deal with as far as parking goes and getting around and the use of the Imperial Theater next weekend for the Augusta Players production of Beautiful. I mean, it is, again, a mess to navigate. I hope city leaders are continuing to probe ways to return business license fees and property taxes to downtown Augusta businesses to help them survive this very, very, very difficult period of time. I can't imagine that we haven't lost more businesses than we have. It's been a real struggle for some, and even some of the most successful and established businesses in downtown Augusta are really feeling the pinch because of all the construction and the upheaval in downtown Augusta. A terrible, terrible game plan, years and years and years in the planning, and it's one of the reasons I believe that Garnett Johnson lost the mayoral race through no fault of his own. That die was cast long before he became mayor. Unreal. God bless the folks that are heading downtown, though. Keep your fingers crossed for them. It's going to be a busy and messy week in downtown Augusta. Weekend, rather. And that's comment. I'm Austin Rhodes, 95.1 FM News Talk, WGAC.
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19: Well, we may have some rare football weather in late September in the CSRA. A good night to get out and support those high school teams. And it's a busy night tonight. Benedictine at Richmond. The Musketeers are 4-0. Aquinas at Putnam County. Burke County at Hepsibah. Wayne County's at Evans. Greenbrier on the road at Brunswick. Westside hosts Washington County. In South Carolina, Strom Thurmond's at Aiken. May River is at North Augusta. Wagner Sally at Rich Spring Minetta. Also Augusta Christian at Lawrence Manning. And a big rivalry in the private school ranks, Briarwood Academy at Thomas Jefferson Academy. In the NFL last night, it was all Falcons. Michael Penix starting his first game of the year, and the Falcons get their first win, 35-14. They dominated the Packers, outrushing Green Bay 242 yards to 17 in that victory. Also in baseball, the Braves fall to the Reds 7-6. The Braves wrap up their regular season with three games in Miami. That's tonight, tomorrow, and Sunday, and then they gear up for the playoffs. 2020 Sports, Ashley Brown, 95.1 WGN. GAC.
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4: Okay. News Talk Information, WGAC. It's Augusta's morning news for your Friday. Good morning. 722 now. Markets were mixed yesterday. The Dow was down 161. Dow's been down pretty much all week. NASDAQ up 3. Dow futures this morning, though, up around 120. With Mary Liz and Joe and AB and John, Mary Liz with a look at what we're following this morning.
0: The Aiken County Sheriff's Office is launching a new foundation. I'll have that story coming up at 7:30.
4: Okay. We talk about retirement on this program because a lot of people who listen to this program are retired. Close to being retired. We've talked about our situation.
0: Or just hope to retire someday. Yeah. That about covers everybody.
4: One of the things about retirement that blows my mind, because it's not something I've thought about for more than 40 years. If and when it happens, I could go anywhere. There's nothing other than living here and having all of my friends here. There's nothing holding me here. Not that I'm going anywhere, but it's something I never considered before. So they did some research, and they have found the best cities in which to retire and start over, if that's indeed what you want to do. Number one on the list, surprisingly, many of these are surprises, Cleveland, Ohio.
0: What? Cleveland?
4: 20% of the population of Cleveland is 65 or older. Housing's affordable. Of the 47% of those 65 and older are single.
0: I would think the weather alone would keep people from wanting to settle there.
4: Sure. Again, I'm not understanding some of these locations, but yeah. Second on the list is Pittsburgh. Pittsburgh has the most people over 65 in the country.
0: That's where we'll find Austin.
4: Yeah. A healthy job market may be helpful for retirees who want to continue working. Now, you're talking about weather. Buffalo, New York, another city with retirees comprising 20% of the population. Cost of living 8% below the nationwide average. Affordable housing and only, 130 inches of snow a year?
0: Gee, the reason why nobody's leaving is because you can't get out.
4: Yeah, yeah.
0: If the winter season has started, you're not going anywhere. Buffalo's weather is horrible. Mm-hmm. I used to have family there.
4: Sure.
0: Terrible.
4: St. Louis, another top consideration. affordable. St. Louis is in the top 10 for cost of living. Hartford, Connecticut. Now, that sounds okay. Again, north weather. Strong contender. Nearly half of the retirees in Hartford are single. And it says if you're a foodie, Hartford's worth considering. The city has the fifth highest number of restaurants per 100,000 people among all the cities. Again, I don't know if any of those are attractive.
0: We haven't had a single one in Florida yet, and I thought those would be at the top.
4: Well, again, I think the way they look at it is not just retiring, but kind of retiring and starting over.
0: Yeah.
4: Still. Nothing in Florida, at least top five. Friday morning, weekend weather. 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
3: Today we'll bring a mix of sun and clouds, creating pleasant conditions for outdoor activities. The temperature will reach a high of 78. Tonight will be clear and cool with a low of 49. Tomorrow is expected to be delightful with abundant sunshine, making for a beautiful start to the weekend. The high will be around 81 degrees. For News Talk and Information WGAC, I'm AccuWeather meteorologist Joe Lundberg.
4: All right, thanks, Joe. Sun coming up. 56 degrees now. It is 7:26 in the morning. 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
1: 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Here's Mary Liz Nolan.
11: Good morning. A big step for the Aiken County Sheriff's Office with the agency's launch of the Aiken County Sheriff's Foundation. Sheriff Marty Sawyer says the move aims to support public safety as well as strengthen ties between the department and the community. Sheriff Sawyer says the foundation has identified four priorities, with the first being the support of public safety and officer wellness. The sheriff's office says other priorities include community engagement and partnerships, youth development and education, and emergency and disaster relief. A North Augusta man accused of sexually assaulting a juvenile in 2022 was arrested earlier this week. 40-year-old Ahmad Perez Diaz is accused of sexually assaulting the young girl at her home. Two juveniles were taken into emergency protective custody at the time. Diaz was just arrested in connection with the alleged assault. The victim said happened nearly 4 years ago. The weather should be beautiful for Sunday's Ironman 70.3 competition in Augusta. It all starts Sunday morning with a 1.2-mile downriver swim in the Savannah River. It'll be followed by a 56-mile bike course that starts in downtown Augusta, and it ends with a 13.1-mile run along Riverwalk and the North Augusta Greenway. The competition will finish at 8th and Reynolds Street in downtown Augusta. Keep in mind, traffic will be affected along the competition course throughout the day on Sunday. 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The family of Nolan Wells is continuing to release pieces of their independent investigation as they push for transparency from local investigators and for federal authorities to investigate. Civil rights attorney Ben Crump discussed the results of a forensic cell phone examination yesterday, as well as official autopsy results. He says raise questions about whether the 18-year-old black college student drowned. A Mississippi grand jury earlier this week declined to recommend charges, saying Wells' death after a boat trip to a July 4th party on a barrier island was consistent with drowning. The high-profile death in a deep South state with a history of racial tension has sparked speculation as well as suspicion. 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A horse whose name referenced Adolf Hitler is getting a new name.
0: The Jockey Club has approved a request to rename a racehorse originally known as Austrian Painter to Merrylegs after a review of a complaint that alleged the name was a reference to Adolf Hitler. The horse's name came to light after he won his debut Monday at Horseshoe Indianapolis Racecourse. Owner and breeder Scott Herbertson said on social media the name was a reference to Austrian painter Gustav Klimt, but the complaint alleged it was a reference to Hitler, who was born in Austria and was an artist before becoming the leader of the Nazi Party in Germany. The Jockey Club determined the name was ineligible as the organization prohibits names that are, quote, likely to be offensive or threatening. Tony Genualdo, Fox News.
11: The hurricane season in the Pacific Ocean already has been very active thanks to the El Nino weather phenomenon. And this week alone, Hurricane Polo drenched Mexico's Pacific coast as it seesawed between Category 4 and 5. And in storm-weary Hawaii, there is the potential for catastrophic flooding from another growing hurricane. And there's also a nor'easter that could be affecting a lot of folks along the East Coast as well.
12: The storm is still strengthening as it moves north, and the threat, it ranges from the Carolinas into New England. It's expected to hit at least a dozen states in its path. We've already seen the damage it can do when you take a look at places like Virginia, coastal flooding spilling into the street. And in North Carolina's Outer Banks, Highway 12 remains closed. The power of the water breaking apart a 500-foot stretch of the pavement, according to officials. And that road, significant. It's the only way in and out of those southern Outer Banks towns. In the Jersey Shore, we are up next for those worst of the impact. Even before the strongest winds arrive, the beach is already taking a hit. Wave after wave has carved away feet of sand.
11: WGAC News Time 7:35. A reminder, crews are on the scene of an accident on Jimmy Dias Parkway at Powell Road. 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From the WGAC 24-hour News Traffic and Weather Center, I'm Mary Liz Nolan.
1: Okie dokie. Thank you, ma'am. 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
13: Today, expect a mix of sun and clouds with pleasant conditions ideal for outdoor activities. The temperature will reach a high of 78. Tonight will be clear and cool with a low of 49. Tomorrow is set to be delightful, featuring abundant sunshine and a high of 81, making for a beautiful start to the weekend. For news, talk, and information, WGAC, I'm AccuWeather meteorologist Joe Lundberg.
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23: 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I'm Jason Lynn, your voice of the Yellow Jackets. The Sharks are coming and the Yellow Jackets are ready. 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
25: Well, the first 2 weeks of the NFL season, the Falcons looked like one of the worst teams in the league. Only 16 points scored, really struggling on offense. Well, what a difference putting Michael Penix in the lineup makes. The quarterback coming back from injury led the Falcons to a dominant performance last night. They beat the Packers 35-14, outrushing Green Bay 242-17 on the ground. Bijan Robinson, 29 carries, 194 yards, and two touchdowns to lead the way. Both those teams come out of that game 1-2. College football. Liberty down 17-10 at the half to Coastal Carolina, but they come back to beat the Chanticleers 34-17 last night. Tonight, Clemson is one of five games. They're at Cal at 10:30. And then tomorrow at 3:30, number two, Georgia hosts Oklahoma. Number eight, Alabama at 7 p.m. hosts South Carolina. Georgia Tech is at Stanford at 10:30. And also tonight, a busy night of high school football. Get out there and support those high school teams. Richmond at home against Benedictine. Hepzibah is at home against Burke County. Evans at home against Wayne County. Westside, yeah, also at home, they get a visit from Washington County, just to name a few. 2020 Sports, Ashley Brown, 95.1 WGAC.
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0: First up, Ty Botaugh. Ty used to be the commissioner of the LPGA, worked for the PGA Tour for years. We'll talk about the President's Cup, which is taking place this weekend, its viability, its future, why it exists, should it still go on. And we'll talk with John Cook. John covers the Champions Tour for Golf Channel. And Zach Johnson, former Masters winner, tearing up the Champions Tour. We'll talk to John about that and more. Augusta Golf Show tomorrow morning at 6, and then it repeats Sunday afternoon at 3. 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
0: Okay, news, talk, information, WGAC. It's Augusta's Morning News, Friday morning. Oh, God, it's pretty. 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
4: Today, expect a mix of sun and clouds, creating a pleasant day for outdoor activities with a high of 78. Tonight will be clear and cool with temperatures dropping to a low of 49. Tomorrow will be delightful, featuring plenty of sunshine and a high of 81, making for a beautiful start to the weekend. For News Talk and Information WGAC, I'm AccuWeather meteorologist Joe Lundberg.
0: It's sunny. It's 56 degrees. 746. News Talk Information WGAC.
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9: YAC. Okay. All right, News Talk Information, WGAC. It's Augusta's Morning News, 10 till 8. Markets yesterday, Dow down 161. Not helpful. NASDAQ up 3. Not really helpful. Dow futures this morning, though, up around 140. It's Mary Liz, it's Joe, it's AB, it's John. Mary Liz with a look at what we're following this morning.
10: Since the weather's going to be nice, would you like to help clean up at Strom Thurmond Lake tomorrow? I'll have that story coming up just after 8. Yes, you would love to.
9: Thank you.
10: You're welcome.
9: I'd love to, but obviously...
10: You have plans.
9: Golf, Ironman training.
10: Mm-hmm.
9: Yeah.
10: No, it's too late for the training. You're ready.
9: No, I think I still need a little something.
10: I want to see you go jump in the river to train this morning.
9: Yeah, okay.
10: A little nippy.
9: So I run across this list. The countries that eat the most. Now, I'll do the top 10. Not in the top 10 is France. I've been to France 3 times. The food is just spectacular. But what strikes you is the portion amount. It's easy to eat too much. They don't do that in France. The food's great, but it's properly portioned.
10: Yeah, so you buy more, so you fill up.
9: So here are the countries that eat the most. Number 10 on the list is Germany. German averages 3,540 calories a day.
10: Really?
9: But you got pretzels and schnitzel and things like that.
10: Oh, lots of German potato salad?
9: Mm-hmm, sure. Yeah. Mm-hmm. Portugal on the list. Portuguese have an intake of 3,580 calories per day. Ireland is eighth. The nation's they eat 3,590 calories per day. Irish soda bread to accompany a classic stew.
10: It's heavy food, just like German food to me. It's heavy.
9: We go to the Irish party every Masters week, and they're always trying to entice us to come to Ireland. And the food is a bit of a, now we've been told by them it's nowhere like it. It's nothing like it used to be. Cause see, Lisa can't go to a place that's sort of meat driven, like Germany. But the folks at the Irish party say, no. We eat very well in Ireland. Okay. Malta is on the list. It's tiny, but the folks average 3,600 calories a day. Number six on the list, Italy. 3,650 calories per day. Just pasta, gravy.
10: And see, I enjoyed the food in Italy. Love pasta.
9: I think... to eat, and I've got a high school friend who's there now. I'll see her in a few weeks at the reunion. But to go to Tuscany and just like eat outside under the star, oh, good. Luxembourg is fifth. Belgium is fourth because you get Belgian chocolates. Mm. They eat 3,690 calories a day. Top three, Greece, number three. You got your souvlaki, your moussaka, your baklava. You got Greece. You got Greek chicken, for God's sake. Calorie intake, 3,710 per day. Second on the list, countries that eat the most. Well, that'd be us.
10: I'm surprised we're not number one, to tell you the truth.
9: I understand.
10: That's what I was waiting for.
9: I understand.
10: Yep.
9: 3,750 calories per day. Now, the largest consumer of food in the world is, surprisingly, Austria.
10: Hmm.
9: Apparently it takes a lot to climb the Alps.
10: and then come back down.
9: Average calorie intake. Oh, you can always come down. Oh, you can always come down.
10: Coming down is a bit easier.
9: Nation's average calorie intake is 3,800 calories per day. That's
10: a lot
9: of calories.
10: So are these people like just gaining lots of weight, or are they doing a lot to burn this off?
9: They burn it off. I mean, they don't sit in their cars all day. I mean, that's what I was, you know, the French food. I'll go back to the French because I've not been to Austria.
10: Any of
9: the, have you?
10: Yes.
9: Really?
10: It's beautiful. Yeah. I have.
9: When?
10: After college. I took a big, big trip with a college friend of mine, and we just went all over the place. We went to Switzerland and Austria. And
9: good
10: we
9: for
10: went
9: you.
10: To Spain and not England. France.
9: Okay.
10: And we were actually in Germany for Oktoberfest.
9: Okay.
10: Worst beer I've ever had. it's warm.
9: So did you fly everywhere?
10: Train.
9: Mm-hmm. Okay, sure.
10: Yep.
9: Good for you.
10: It was a great trip.
9: Good
10: it really was.
9: You.
10: But Austria is beautiful. The food was great.
9: Ugh.
10: Enjoyed it.
9: It's rich.
10: Yes, it is.
9: You know,
10: is. Yeah.
9: But again, properly proportioned. They don't give you a ton of it. And those people walk. And
10: yes,
9: walk and take the
10: true.
9: Train,
10: yes.
9: Whatever. You know, they're not sitting in their car all day. It's like I say about New Yorkers. You know, the food's great in New York. You go into a bodega and get great food or a slice or whatever it might be. But you're walking everywhere in the city.
10: That's true.
9: You know?
10: Yeah.
9: So,
10: and then you go home and lay on the couch the rest of the day.
9: Well,
10: there's a reason we take the number one spot for couch potatoes.
9: Yeah, absolutely.
10: Yes.
9: Mm-hmm. Okay, look at it. Look, it's gorgeous this morning. Weather on the Fives brought to you by RCS Roofing. 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
11: Today we'll bring a mix of sun and clouds, creating pleasant conditions for outdoor activities. The temperature will reach a high of 78. Tonight will be clear and cool with a low of 49. Tomorrow is expected to be delightful with abundant sunshine, making for a beautiful start to the weekend. The high will be around 81 degrees. For News Talk and Information WGAC, I'm AccuWeather meteorologist Joe Lundberg.
9: Just delightful. It really is nice this morning. Sunshine, 56 degrees, 4 till 8. News Talk, Information, WGAC.
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21: Could this end the Iran conflict? I'm Dave Anthony, Fox News. Iran is proposing a ceasefire plan that could reopen the Strait of Hormuz shipping in 7 days and restart nuclear talks if the U.S. meets financial conditions.
22: We are willing and still wish to move forward.
21: That's Iran's President Masoud Pezeshkian, who also again denies they want a nuclear weapon. Talking to Fox's Brett Baer, who pressed him on uranium enrichment.
22: If we wanted to reach a weaponization of the material, we would have done it.
21: Pezeshkian also denied China helped Iran target American troops.
22: The framing of this, as is reported in society, is incorrect.
21: Now, that conflict was a topic when President Trump hosted China's leader Xi Jinping at the White House for talks and then a state dinner.
23: We represent different systems, but the ties between our people endure.
0: and we've never gotten along better.
1: In addition to Iran, Trump and Xi yesterday talked about geopolitical tensions, including Taiwan, artificial intelligence with Sam Altman and Jensen Huang and Elon Musk on hand for sea bass at the state dinner. And there were also trade concession talks.
21: That's Fox's Peter Ducey at the White House. Israel's prime minister went to the UN and defended going to war with Iran as an easy decision to end a nuclear threat. And Benjamin Netanyahu was defiant about the situation in Gaza after delegates had walked out before he addressed the General Assembly.
2: Shame on you. Israel didn't commit genocide. Israel prevented genocide.
21: Claiming it was Hamas that put civilians in harm's way in their war as protests raged outside the United Nations in New York. They demonstrated against Netanyahu, demanding an end to U.S. arms sales to Israel, but some were taken away by police, including actress Susan Sarandon and a Democratic Socialist candidate for Congress, Daria Liza Chevalier. The NYPD says there were 103 arrests. All have been released. America's listening to Fox News.
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11: Today, expect a mix of sun and clouds with pleasant conditions ideal for outdoor activities. The temperature will reach a high of 78. Tonight will be clear and cool with a low of 49. Tomorrow is set to be delightful, featuring abundant sunshine and a high of 81, making for a beautiful start to the weekend. For News Talk and Information WGAC, I'm AccuWeather meteorologist Joe Lundberg.
3: Good morning. It's now 6 minutes after 8 o'clock. I'm Mary Liz Nolan in the WGAC 24-hour news traffic and weather center. The timeline for a major bridge replacement project over the Savannah River has changed. Authorities say the cost of a new 13th Street bridge between Augusta and North Augusta has risen to $71 million. And Georgia DOT says the project, scheduled to begin in 2028, has been pushed back 2 years, but could get underway sooner if additional funding is found. The expected replacement cost is now $71.2 million. That's 25% above original estimates. It's cleanup day tomorrow at Strom Thurmond Lake. The Army Corps of Engineers is asking the community to help clean up litter in various locations around the lake from 8 a.m. till noon. It's in celebration of National Public Lands Day. It's the largest single-day volunteer event dedicated to improving parks, lakes, and other public spaces through service projects. The USA BMX Southeast Gold Cup returns to Blanchard Woods Park in Evans this weekend. More than 400 racers are expected to participate in the tournament that gets underway today and runs through Sunday. Hours of racing today start 5 o'clock, 11:30 on Saturday, and 8 a.m. on Sunday. WGAC News Time, 7 minutes after 8. It is the anniversary today of the 40-hour work week.
4: On this day, back in 1926, Ford Motor Company announced it was moving to a 5-day, 40-hour work week for its factory employees, cutting out then the traditional Saturday workday. Ford argued the shorter work schedule would give workers more time to spend with their families and more opportunity to enjoy their free time while also boosting productivity. The decision helped popularize the 40-hour work week in American industry. Congress would later establish the 40-hour standard under the Fair Labor Standards Act of 1938. A century later, the 5-day, 40-hour work week remains. Jeff Manasso, Fox News.
3: The nation's cybersecurity agency has released an election infrastructure security plan 40 days before the midterms in November. Yesterday's plan outlines potential threats and offers services to election officials, but those officials say the plan is inadequate and late after the administration gutted the agency's election security work last year. Homeland Security Secretary Mark Wayne Mullen had promised to release the plan by mid-August. The U.S. Cybersecurity and Infrastructure Security Agency has been largely absent from its role in election security during President Trump's second term. The California Supreme Court has ruled that a Republican California sheriff must return over 650,000 ballots that were seized following a November 2025 special election that favored Democrats. Riverside County Sheriff Chad Bianco, who was running for governor at the time, claimed he confiscated the ballots after a local group complained about the vote count. Officials said the complaint was unfounded. Bianco says after yesterday's ruling, he will comply with the court's order. And communities worldwide are dedicating today to honoring Dolly Parton.
5: Get your rhinestones on. We're honoring Dolly. It's the 25th day of the ninth month, 9/25. So in honor of the late Dolly Parton and her hit 9 to 5, it's been declared Dolly Day in municipalities across the country. Nashville is encouraging residents and visitors to wear pink and spread kindness, along with playing 9 to 5 at 5 p.m. The city is also celebrating her life with fireworks at 9:25 p.m. local time. Other places honoring Dolly include New Orleans, Manhattan, and the whole state of California. Some businesses are honoring Dolly's legacy, too, by donating proceeds to her Imagination Library, which has distributed millions of books to kids worldwide. Dolly Parton passed away on August 25th at age 80. Tanya J. Powers, Fox News.
3: From the WGAC 24-hour news traffic and weather center, it's now 10 minutes after 8 and 57 degrees. I'm Mary Liz Nolan.
9: All right. Odds and ends here this morning. I ran across this. I could not love this more. It's a list of things that take place in quintessential Southern restaurants that Yankees don't understand.
3: Oh, this ought to be good. Okay.
9: If you're not from here, you don't have to be a Yankee. You know, it could be Midwest, mm-hmm. West. You just don't understand when this stuff happens in a Southern restaurant. I'll go up the list. I don't know if it's in any particular order. Servers who box up leftovers without asking. In many Southern restaurants, if there's food left on your plate, the server will often ask about a box to go. And sometimes, you know, before you finished eating, this isn't rushing you out the door. They just don't want to see food go to waste. So they come out with the box. And in some cases, they'll pack it up for you.
3: I've never had somebody just come with a box. I've always had to ask for it.
9: Really?
3: Mm-hmm.
9: Okay. Grits appearing both at breakfast and dinner. Travelers unfamiliar with grits sometimes expect, you know, only at breakfast. But you know what? You wouldn't do this, but you can go to a fine Southern restaurant and have shrimp and grits for dinner.
3: Yeah.
9: Yep.
3: You're right. I wouldn't do it, but yes, no. I've seen that on menus.
9: Let's see. Where am I here? Biscuits served with meals, not just breakfast. While many Americans associate biscuits strictly with breakfast, Southern restaurants will often serve them alongside dinner entrees too, especially at barbecue joints or homestyle diners. Plate of ribs or fried chicken showing up with a biscuit isn't unusual, just part of the expected bread course. Fried food showing up in places you wouldn't expect.
3: Here we go.
9: Fried green tomatoes. Fried pickles.
3: Yum.
9: Fried catfish. Some people fry pie for dessert.
3: Fried Oreos at the fair.
9: Fried Oreos. Well, but that probably takes place at the Midwest.
3: It probably does, yeah.
9: Tradition traces back to practical cooking methods developed in the 18th and 19th centuries when frying preserved the food and made the simple ingredients more filling. Sometimes visitors joke that everything in the South gets fried. Yeah, what's your point?
3: Yeah, it's so good. That's why the food is delicious.
9: Meat and three with unlimited side combinations. The plate built around one protein, three veggies. Defining structure of Southern comfort food restaurants, especially cafeterias and diners. Sides can range from mac and cheese, collard greens, fried okra. Customers mix and match whatever they like. Outsiders sometimes assume mac and cheese would be a main dish other than a vegetable. No, I'm sorry. Mac and cheese.
3: That's a side.
9: Is a vegetable.
3: That's a vegetable. Okay.
9: Asking, how y'all doing, as a general check-in, not just small talk. Sometimes when we ask, how y'all doing, we really want to know. We want an answer. You know, we're really just kind of checking in to see how you're doing. Calling every soft drink a Coke.
3: Yeah, that's a biggie.
9: In much of the South, Coke just isn't a brand name. It's a generic word for any carbonated soft drink. Ask somebody, what kind of Coke do you want? And they might be offering you root beer, Sprite, or Dr. Pepper. Servers from outside the region sometimes get flustered the first time the customer says, I'll have a Coke, and then specifies orange soda.
3: And then they bring a Sprite. Okay.
9: Yeah. When we were in North Carolina, it's very Pepsi centric. And so there wasn't Coke. And I do what I often do when someone says,
3: here comes Mr. Smart Aleck.
9: Yeah. Would you like Pepsi? Would you like Monopoly money? sweet tea.
3: I knew that
9: default,
3: one. Would, oh,
9: is
3: yeah.
9: The default drink. No need to ask. Order tea at a Southern restaurant. It's going to be sweet. Not laziness on the restaurant's part. It's tradition.
3: It's syrup.
9: Travelers from other regions sometimes caught off guard by how sweet it actually is, since Southern sweet tea can contain significantly more sugar than iced tea served elsewhere.
3: You go to my hometown in Indiana and you ask for iced tea.
9: It's
3: plain.
9: Yeah.
3: They don't put anything in it.
9: No. It's so that way in most of the country.
3: It's great to go there with somebody that's grown up on sweet tea, mm-hmm. and watch the look on their face when they take a sip.
9: Yeah, in California, they always put something in it. You know, it's flavored in some shape, form,
3: or really?
9: Fashion.
3: Yeah. Okay.
9: Free bread or biscuits even before you order. Yankees don't understand that. Plenty of Southern restaurants, the ones that serve barbecue, bring a basket of biscuits, cornbread, or rolls to the table before you've said a word about what you want to eat. It's not a special promotion or a mistake. It's just hospitality rooted in the idea that guests shouldn't sit at a table with an empty stomach or nothing to do. And then number one, the thing that the Yankees don't get, when the server calls you hun,
3: yeah,
9: or sweetie.
3: Just it's a term of endearment for everybody. Yep. Yes.
9: Most Southern restaurants, a server greeting a total stranger with what can I get you, hun?
3: Yep.
9: Not flirtatious, not overly familiar. It's just how we talk.
3: And I know it offends some people.
9: Yeah.
3: It never, even from day one, I just always thought, well, that was really a sweet way to greet me.
9: Hey, yeah. Hon. Absolutely.
3: Toots.
9: I don't know that I've been called toots.
3: That's what you used to say.
9: Hey, toots. Hey, toots.
3: That one might not go over as well.
9: Well, you know, the nice gams thing.
3: Sugar.
9: Yeah, the nice sugar.
3: Yeah.
9: Yeah, it's one of my old. I don't quote it correctly. It's an old Simpsons episode where he's met some Southern woman, and I think, you know, she tells Homer, "Oh, Homer, you're just so full of sugar."
3: Oh,
9: and
3: no.
9: And Homer says, "Oh, thank you. You did say sugar, didn't you?"
3: I'll stick with toots. I like that one.
9: Thank you, toots. Weather on the fives, brought to you by RCS Roofing, rcsroofing.net, where they nail it every time.
11: Today, expect a mix of sun and clouds, creating a pleasant day for outdoor activities with a high of 78. Tonight will be clear and cool with temperatures dropping to a low of 49. Tomorrow will be delightful, featuring plenty of sunshine and a high of 81, making for a beautiful start to the weekend. For News Talk and Information WGAC, I'm AccuWeather meteorologist Joe Lundberg.
9: It is delightful. It is sunny. It is 56 degrees, 817. News Talk Information WGAC. 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
9: Well, the Braves outhit the Reds last night 12-7, but they lose to Cincinnati 7-6. The Braves just three games left in the regular season. Tonight, tomorrow, and Sunday, all in Miami against the Marlins. What a game last night for the Atlanta Falcons. They looked spectacular. On the road at Green Bay, they beat the Packers 35-14. Bijan Robinson, 194 yards rushing. Drake May, 194 receiving as the Falcons pick up their first win of the year. Tonight in college football, Clemson's on the road at Cal at 10:30, and then tomorrow afternoon at 3:30, number 2 Georgia hosts Oklahoma. South Carolina's at number 8 Alabama at 7 p.m. and Georgia Tech at Stanford at 10:30. And a busy night of high school football tonight. Here are a few of the games. Benedictine at 4-0 Richmond. Aquinas and Putnam County. Burke County's at Hepsiba. That's the WJBF Game Night Live broadcast. I'll be there for that one. Strom Thurmond at Aiken. A big rivalry game between Wagner Sally and Ridge Spring Minetta. 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
9: All right. News Talk Information, WGAC. It's Augusta's morning news. 8:22 this morning. Markets were mixed yesterday. The Dow was down 161. The NASDAQ was up 3. Dow futures this morning up around 130. With Mary Liz, Joe, A.B., and John, Mary Liz with a look at what we're following this morning.
3: A man spending the rest of his life behind bars in connection with some felonies in Columbia County. I'll have that story coming up at 8:30.
9: Yeah, tidying up here before we get out of here for the weekend. Our buddy Neil Gordon reporting in Augusta Business Daily that the franchisee of the Chick-fil-A there at Mullins Crossing is going to open one up at Riverwood.
3: Yes. I think it's already under construction.
9: Is it?
3: I think.
9: Okay. All right.
3: I think somebody told me that.
9: Said, it's about 5 miles from each other. And because, God knows we can't get enough chicken sandwiches.
3: Well, that one will stay busy. That Riverwood shopping center area, it's busy.
9: Yeah. I've been to that Publix a couple of times, mm-hmm. and it's laid out differently than any other Publix. I go in
3: yes,
9: there.
3: Yes, it is. I like it.
9: I like it too, but I go in there and I'm like, I don't know where things
3: yes,
9: are.
3: Yes, it is very different. And there are a lot of neighborhoods out there, schools out there. Mm-hmm. I mean, and there's some great restaurants out in that shopping center now too. So
9: The Ironwood's out there.
3: Good spot.
9: Yeah. Speaking of things moving around in the grocery store, I was confused yesterday. She wanted eggs last night. So I went to the Kroger, the new Kroger, which is less new than it used to be, down the road from us. And they do something. I went searching around for the eggs everywhere. In the dairy department, I couldn't find them. They put them in the freezer area. They put them in the, down one of the aisles, like the ice cream and like the frozen French fries and things like that. I never thought about that.
3: But they're not in a freezer, though.
9: Well, it's not
3: just
9: the freezer.
3: Refrigerated.
9: Yeah, refrigerated,
3: okay.
9: But not like in the dairy with the butter and stuff like that. Other thing I was going to mention, I love 925 today.
3: Being I do too. It's awesome.
9: It's great.
3: Really is.
9: We need to make, if the nerds can make a point out of May the 4th,
3: yes,
9: then we can do this with September 25th.
3: And I hope everybody plays 9 to 5 at 5 o'clock today.
9: I think Austin will do that.
3: You think? Well, he usually plays weekend. Everybody can take a break from playing weekend and do 9 to 5 today.
9: Yeah. I like that Nashville's doing fireworks.
3: Yes.
9: God, no. Okay. Yeah. All right, great. But anyway, so henceforth, moving forward, September 25th, 9 to 5 day.
3: Dolly would actually be saying, don't do
9: no,
3: all this.
9: No, of course she would.
3: Stop it. She'd be embarrassed.
9: Well, of course
3: but
9: she
3: you
9: would.
3: Know what?
9: That's
3: I hope
9: too
3: she's
9: bad.
3: Hope she's smiling in heaven.
9: Weather on the fives for your Friday and for your weekend, brought to you by Peachtree Pools, your hometown pool store for more than 20 years.
11: Today we'll bring a mix of sun and clouds, creating pleasant conditions for outdoor activities. The temperature will reach a high of 78. Tonight will be clear and cool with a low of 49. Tomorrow is expected to be delightful with abundant sunshine, making for a beautiful start to the weekend. The high will be around 81 degrees. For News Talk and Information WGAC, I'm AccuWeather meteorologist Joe Lundberg.
9: 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Sunshine, 57 now. 826 News Talk Information WGAC.
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9: Okay. 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
9: 8:30 with Augusta's Morning News. Here's Mary Liz Nolan.
3: Good morning. A man will spend the rest of his life behind bars for his conviction on multiple weapons-related felonies in Columbia County. District Attorney Natalie Payne says Jeremiah Johnson was convicted of armed robbery, home invasion, possession of a firearm during the commission of a crime, and burglary. She said the charges stem from crimes committed nearly 2 years ago in Grovetown. He was sentenced to two consecutive life terms plus 25 years. Autopsies will be done today in Newberry on two men whose bodies were found earlier this week. Sheriff's deputy said Kenneth Grant and Shamarian Owens, both 23, were found Wednesday shot to death on Spring Branch Road. Authorities have not released any information. The South Carolina Law Enforcement Division has been called in to investigate. The Aiken County NAACP is hosting its 45th annual Freedom Fundraiser later today at USC Aiken. The Aiken County branch of the organization has earned recognition as the top branch in South Carolina, as well as the top mid-sized branch in the nation. The Aiken County branch has worked to advance civil rights, expand opportunity, and address inequities affecting those in Aiken County and beyond. The celebration and fundraiser will be held at 7 tonight at the USC Aiken Convocation Center. President Trump's nominee to lead the Food and Drug Administration is voicing support for the safety of vaccines. Dr. Heidi Overton yesterday faced questions from senators who will vote on her nomination to lead the powerful health agency.
4: When a product is before the agency and has met those standards, I would agree with the statutory standards of safety and efficacy.
5: So do believe it's safe?
4: I believe it has. I know that it has met the safety and efficacy standard according to the FDA review.
3: Currently serving as a White House advisor, Overton has worked on Trump administration health efforts, including a plan from the Republican president to break up decades-old combination vaccines for children. The Navy's top civilian leader says eight sailors from the USS Abraham Lincoln aircraft carrier strike group attempted suicide during an extended deployment to support the Iran war. Acting Navy Secretary Hung Hao provided the information to Senator Kirsten Gillibrand in a letter this week. The New York Democrat had inquired about the strike group's crew of thousands who spent a record amount of uninterrupted time at sea. That drew attention following reports of crew stress and poor mental health, as well as supply shortages, including food and hygiene products. Experts say eight suicide attempts in a strike group of 6,000 sailors over 10 months is low, but may not be the best measure for conditions aboard. WGAC News Time, 8:33. A new U2 album is coming out soon, and it features music with Dolly Parton.
6: U2 are back in action with their first full-length studio album in 9 years, Carnival de Luz, which has been set for a November 13th release. The album includes a duet with Dolly Parton, Torn, described in a release as what has sadly turned out to be her last recorded vocal performance. The song is described as a tender country song detailing broken family ties that holds wider resonances. The news of the album comes with the release of its second single, Silencio. Street of Dreams was the first single off the album. The new album was characterized as a collection of 12 songs exploring themes of spirituality, friendship, freedom, and endurance in the face of dark, encroaching forces. Michelle Polino, Fox News.
3: Krispy Kreme is launching a new coffee-flavored donut, but it will only be available for 4 days, and it's starting tomorrow, continuing through Tuesday, which is National Coffee Day. On National Coffee Day, customers can also get a free hot or iced coffee with purchase, limited to one per customer. 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We've got another traffic accident to report. 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From the WGAC 24-hour News Traffic and Weather Center, I'm Mary Liz Nolan.
9: So do you dunk the coffee donut in coffee?
3: No. Yuck.
9: Okay. That's too much coffee?
3: No.
9: Okay.
3: No.
9: Well, that's a have a good weekend.
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9: Okay.
3: Enjoy the weather.
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11: Today, expect a mix of sun and clouds with pleasant conditions ideal for outdoor activities. The temperature will reach a high of 78. Tonight will be clear and cool with a low of 49. Tomorrow is set to be delightful, featuring abundant sunshine and a high of 81, making for a beautiful start to the weekend. For News Talk and Information WGAC, I'm AccuWeather meteorologist Joe Lundberg.
9: Mm-hmm. Ideal for outdoor activities. Sunny. It's perfect. 50. It always feels this way the first time we get into the 50s in a while. 56 degrees, 836. 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
28: Hey, I'm Tommy Wells from Kent's Drive-In on 329 East Hill Street in Thompson. 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I could tell you Kent's has been around since 1963. 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I could tell you that we cater. 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We don't have it all, but we have an awful lot at Kent's, a Thompson tradition since 1963.
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1: Well, we may have some rare football weather in late September in the CSRA. A good night to get out and support those high school teams. And it's a busy night tonight. Benedictine at Richmond. The Musketeers are 4-0. Aquinas at Putnam County. Burke County at Hepsibah. Wayne County's at Evans. Greenbrier on the road at Brunswick. Westside hosts Washington County. In South Carolina, Strom Thurmond's at Aiken. May River is at North Augusta. Wagner Sally at Ridge Spring Minetta. Also Augusta Christian at Lawrence Manning. And a big rivalry in the private school ranks, Briarwood Academy at Thomas Jefferson Academy. In the NFL last night, it was all Falcons. Michael Penix starting his first game of the year, and the Falcons get their first win, 35-14. They dominated the Packers, outrushing Green Bay 242 yards to 17 in that victory. Also in baseball, the Braves fall to the Reds 7-6. The Braves wrap up their regular season with three games in Miami. That's tonight, tomorrow, and Sunday, and then they gear up for the playoffs. 2020 Sports, Ashley Brown, 95.1 WGBC.
0: Saturdays in the South, they just hit different. Georgia Bulldogs football. Bang, baby. 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
4: Welcome in to the Augusta Business Review here, News Talk, WGAC. I'm John Patrick, joined again this morning by Melissa Niemer from Keller Williams Community Real Estate and Frank Lee from Edge Home Finance. We'll talk to Frank here in just a couple of minutes. Melissa's number is 941-525-3517. 941-525-3517. Melissa, how are you this morning?
5: I'm doing very well, John. How are you?
4: I'm good.
5: Good.
4: When we talk about where you're from, Keller Williams Community Real Estate, when you first started coming in here, we were talking about the community real estate aspect of what you do. It's been a while since we've talked about that. So talk a little bit about how you bring a community together with all of this.
5: Well, I started real estate. I was new to the area and I came from Florida, which I love Florida, but Florida's kind of a transient state. Mm-hmm. And people come, they stay for a winter, they stay for a year. So when I got here and I realized what a special place this was, I just love the sense of community that they had here. So that became kind of my driving force. You know, I started with one client, two client, you know, referrals came in from those clients and it just started to build this wonderful, amazing group of people. And I just wanted to expand upon that. And that's what I built my business on.
4: Is that who the community is? Clients and friends thereof? And
5: yeah, my community, the way I see it, and I mean, there's layers to it. Mm. It's my, you know, I've got a private Facebook group for those people and it's like, you're my people, you know, it's my friends, my family, my clients. And that is just a safe space for people to say, hey, do you know a good plumber? You know, it's somebody that you can kind of know and trust. And, and we have events where they come together, they meet each other in person, and then they've got like a face, you know, that goes with the name. So it's just one of those things where we just kind of continue to build this relationship and it's gotten bigger and bigger. And, you know, people sharing their kids' clothes. It's just a sense of belonging.
4: Is that why it's important to you? Is that why it matters to you?
5: Yeah, it does. And it's, you know, I get those people and when it's time to do some volunteer things, we actually do, you know, we raise money and we collect gifts for some of the nursing homes at Christmas time, some of the foster kids and things. It's just good to have this group of people that I can depend on as well. And they can depend on me to be able to say, hey, why don't we get together and do something that I couldn't do on my own? Or, you know, so it comes back and is beneficial to me as well. Obviously, I get referrals just because my clients, you know, it's easy to say, hey, this person sold me a house and it worked out well. But once you really truly know somebody and you know the effort they put into it, you know that they cleaned the house, you know that they staged the house, you know that they really put the extra work into it. It's easy for them to then refer me and to know me really well.
4: Did you start it with a business purpose in mind and it's organically grown from that? And now maybe to your point, the business end of it isn't the largest aspect of it.
5: No, I really didn't have that intention. As I said, I started, as most real estate agents do, with one or two clients. And now I think it was about year three that my business actually really started to grow. And when it grew, it kind of exploded. And I was like, wait a second, I don't want to just continue with my new clients. I want to make sure that I still focus on my previous clients and my friends, my family. And I realized I love Facebook. It's got, you know, a great benefits, many of them, but I wasn't seeing all the people that I really wanted to see the most. And so that's why I created this, you know, community Facebook group so that we could keep in touch

0: the people that we really wanted to hear from and make sure that we didn't miss the important events and the important things that were going on.
1: I'm not sure I know how to ask this question without sounding a bit harsh. Someone listening today, do you want them to be a part of this community?
0: Absolutely.
1: How do they become a part of this community?
0: Absolutely. Well, I'll tell you. So, like I said, it's not
1: buy just a house.
0: That's the easy way. Buy a house. It's not just my clients, though. I mean, there's people that I'll see posts and things of theirs on Facebook. I'm a Facebook friend of theirs. And, you know, all of a sudden I'm like, wow, you know, we have a lot in common. And so, you know, once I get to know them, and it could be messaging, it could be, you know, there's a lot of things, but I've got my girls play volleyball. So I've got a lot of volleyball moms on there, you know. Again, I'm not trying to be like exclusive. This is a private group, but it's just about having people that matter to you. And I would love to add more people to that group.
1: Okay. We're talking with Melissa Niemer from Keller Williams Community Real Estate. Melissa's number, as I mentioned, 941-525-3517. We're going to take our break. Frank is going to join us after the break. Melissa's going to come back with a listing or two that she has this month. We'll take our break. Don't go away. You're listening to the Augusta Business Review here, News Talk WGA.
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1: Welcome back to the Augusta Business Review here, News Talk, WGAC. I'm John Patrick. 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
1: Okay. Do you have to have experience as a landlord?
14: Generally, it's a good idea to have experience in handling rental property, but it's not required. Owning and managing rental property is not for the faint of heart. But we have lenders that allow first-time investors, and not all companies offer that.
1: Okay. What do you need to provide if you want to go down this path?
14: Well, let me start with things that you don't have to provide. You don't have to provide personal tax returns or business tax returns if you're a business owner.
1: Okay.
14: It's strictly based on the potential rental income or current rental income of an investment property. So if you're buying one that's already rented and you want to use that rental income, that's what you qualify on. So as long as the payment stays in line with that payment, that's all that's required.
1: Does it take longer to close something like this?
14: No, actually, it's shorter because there's less involved because we're not having to review personal tax returns or business tax returns. It's strictly you order an appraisal, and the appraiser determines what the projected rental income will be.
1: If you have multiple properties, can you have multiple DSCR loans?
14: You can.
1: Okay.
14: You can. And the beauty of it is you do not have to verify all of the information on the other properties you own. So nothing's worse than having somebody that comes in and they own 20 properties. And if you try to do a traditional mortgage, you're having to verify property taxes, homeowners insurance, HOA on all of those properties. With this, you don't have to worry about it. It's just strictly based on the property you're buying.
1: What are the interest rates like?
14: The rate's actually a little bit better than a traditional mortgage. On a traditional mortgage, the price adjustments are very high for investment property. They're actually less with a DSCR loan. I can typically do about 0.25% less on the interest rate than a traditional investment property loan. And it's, I want to specify
1: right.
14: that. Investment property is higher. It's usually about 1% higher than the going rate if you're going to live in the house. So this would be a little bit less than that.
1: Is it only for single family homes? Can it be multifamily dwellings?
14: It can. So 1 to 4 unit properties, so like a quadruplex. We don't have a whole lot of those in this area, but there are some. And I can actually go up to 8 units.
1: Okay. Maybe a question you weren't anticipating. Of the loans that get done this way, or people who come in who want these sorts of loans, percentage that end up doing DSCR loans?
14: Oh, that's difficult. I don't know. It's really an educational process, and that's the reason I'm talking about this morning, because I'm not sure that a lot of people even understand what it is. And so that's what I want to do, is just educate the public on this mortgage product.
1: Before we get back to Melissa, Frank, your phone number. What's your phone number?
14: My number is 706-829-5072.
1: He is Frank Lee with Edge Home Finance. Again, preferred lender for Melissa Niemer. This is important stuff. Frank, thanks for doing this.
14: Thank you, John.
1: All right, let's bring Melissa Niemer back up to the microphone. At the end of our segment, you have some listings. It looks like you got 3 of them. What have you got?
0: First house that I want to talk about is 616 Cornerstone Place. It's Evans, Georgia. It has 2,521 square feet, 4 bedrooms, 3 bathrooms. Recently updated, large backyard. Hmm. Highly recommend looking at that one.
1: Okay.
0: Next house is 3057 Rosewood Drive. 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
0: Last listing we have is 205 Andrews Lane in Grovetown, Georgia. 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
1: She is Melissa Niemer from Keller Williams Community Real Estate. Her number is 941-525-3517. Melissa, Frank, thanks for doing this. I appreciate it.
0: Thank you so much, John.
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20: A new proposal to end the Iran conflict. I'm Dave Anthony, Fox News.
21: We do not wish to continue. It's America that must choose whether it wants to end this or not.
20: That's Iran's President Masoud Pezeshkian, who also denied in an interview with Fox's Brett Baer they've tried to kill Americans in counterattacks on U.S. bases in Gulf countries.
22: But they were killed there. Did you use satellite images?
21: Not at all. No. Not at all.
20: 19 U.S. service members have died in the conflict. As for Iran's new ceasefire offer, Fox's Peter Ducey reports from the White House.
23: The Iranian foreign minister now says Iran has a 7-day plan to end the war there, and that if the U.S. agrees, Iran will reopen the Strait of Hormuz, and Iran will talk about their nuclear program, something the president of Iran now claims isn't for nuclear weapons at all.
2: Do you want a nuclear bomb or not?
21: Not at all. Not at all.
20: In the Senate, a war powers resolution attempting to limit the president's actions in Iran fell one vote short. The House already approved it, but the resolution is symbolic. It can't force President Trump to do or not do anything. Now, he'll have tea later this morning at the White House with China's leader, then take him to the National Archives to look at the Declaration of Independence and the Constitution after hosting Xi Jinping at a White House state dinner.
2: I'd like to raise a glass and propose a toast to President Xi, Madam Peng, and the long relationship between China and America.
20: This after they held talks on issues ranging from trade to Taiwan to AI. One of the two men shot and wounded in the Trump assassination attempt at the president's campaign rally in Butler, Pennsylvania in 2024 has died. Jim Copenhaver. His family says he suffered life-altering injuries. Another Trump supporter was killed at that rally. It's getting stormy on the Atlantic coast as a nor'easter moves in.
3: From the Carolinas into New England, it's expected to hit at least a dozen states in its path. We've already seen the damage. Places like Virginia, coastal flooding spilling into the streets there.
20: That's Fox Weather's Katie Byrne in Ocean City, New Jersey. 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

0: So if you're a Christian, you find this stuff creeping into your feed, you don't need a seminar. You don't need to argue it out. You don't. You need one sentence. You don't support the root. The root supports you. And if you're an American, you should know that the words that you reach for to explain why this country is different, the ones about bigotry and persecution, were handed to a president by a Jewish congregation in a little town in Rhode Island. And he thought they were so good, he used them as their own, as his own. And we've been borrowing from these people since the day we started. Did you hear me? Christians? All of us? We've been borrowing from these people since the day we started. The least we can do here is not pretend that we built this house by ourselves. Back in a minute. This may come as a surprise to you, but there is no law saying that you have to stay with a phone company that hates you.
1: not yet, anyway.
0: Give them time. I'm sure somebody's working on that bill. We got to get rid of the Senate, and we got to get rid of the presidency, and then we got to get rid of the phone companies. You got to be locked into this one. 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
0: Wow. Wow. It's a good thing you're not an insider today, because you just heard some ugliness. You just heard some ugliness. And I blame Jason. I honestly do. I blame Jason. Now would be a good time. After the ugliness is over, now is a good time to join the insider at glenbeck.com/torch. I'm ashamed of you, Jason. Ashamed of you.
13: I blame you. He's was a perfectly upstanding person before
0: what?
13: I met you.
0: You blame me? This sexist gets on during the insider break and he says, I just want you to know, Look at this woman who claims she's a MILF, and she's the fine, respectable, perfectly differently arranged in the face kind of woman. And he so shows a picture, and then he just goes off on just ugly smears on her. I'm so disappointed in you.
13: Jason. It was you! It was not so, me!
0: It's not what America heard. It's not what America heard, at least in this segment.
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0: We are living in a defining moment. Today, a woman facing an unexpected pregnancy can order the abortion pill online, often before anyone has a chance to tell her that she's loved or she's not alone or that there's hope. 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
20: China's leader is back at the White House. I'm Dave Anthony, Fox News. Xi Jinping and President Trump are now having tea with their first ladies. Then they'll go to the National Archives in Washington, where the president will show Xi documents like the Bill of Rights and the Declaration of Independence after a lavish state dinner last night. Democrats are critical of the Trump-Xi meeting as more pageantry than substance, but Fox Business Network's Edward Lawrence reports from the White House.
21: An administration official is telling me that we're going to get more detailed announcements about the trade agreements on Monday in a detailed paper, and also I'm told that the Chinese wanted the U.S. to wait until the Chinese delegation was fully back in China to make that announcement.
20: U.S. Ambassador to China David Perdue tells Fox the talks also led to a breakthrough on AI safety.
22: It's going to be very significant. This is an area we don't know what we don't know yet.
20: They've set up a hotline in case there are big concerns related to artificial intelligence.
22: We're both trying to reach strategic stability, but that doesn't mean status quo in trade or some of these other political areas. AI is one area that we're trying to find a way to cooperate.
20: Iran is offering a new plan to end the conflict. If the U.S. agrees to lift some sanctions and other financial conditions, then it would reopen the Strait of Hormuz shipping and restart nuclear talks in 7 days. There are still unanswered questions in Mississippi, where two Ole Miss students were found dead Monday, Aiden Hamilton and Robert Strang. Fox's Madison Scarpino reports from the campus in Oxford.
23: Now, at both scenes of Aiden and Robert's deaths, investigators found a packaged store-bought kratom, but authorities say they don't think the deaths are connected. They do not have confirmation that kratom or any other substance killed them. So the toxicology reports will be really crucial.
20: Kratom is a plant-based stimulant. Mac Haddow with the American Kratom Association says
24: parents should absolutely talk to their children about substances they are consuming, particularly products purchased from unregulated or questionable sources.
20: America's listening to Fox News.
15: When it comes to supplements, two things matter most: that it works and you can trust it. Larry Elder here. Rather than just tell you about Relief Factor, we'll let our customers do it. We hear from people every day whose lives have changed. We'd like you to hear their stories. 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
5: Let me give you a couple of other stories here. Canada's capital, Ottawa, has just gotten rid of Trump Street or Trump Lane or Trump Avenue, whatever it was. But they've gotten rid of the Trump Street. And right now, hang on just a second. Can you hear it? America's weeping. America's weeping. They lost Lake Ontario, and we lost Trump Lane. Ooh, that hurts. Wow. You know, I said earlier it'd take 4 days for the Cub Scouts. I reduced that to two. 2 days for the Cub Scouts to take Canada. And don't think we're not thinking about it, Canada. We are armed to the teeth. When you see those tanks roll up to your borders, it'll be way too late. I'd freak out now. You might want to, you know what you should do? You should move to Palestine, because they're going to welcome you with open arms. You got to speak French here. They're going to love that. Anyway, so the city council in Ottawa and Trump is weeping. Another story here is the St. Paul mayor has called herself a MILF. Apparently she touched the police chief's thigh under the table a couple of times. And he's filed sexual harassment suit. The bigger story here is, good dear God almighty, she's not a MILF. You know, unless it stands for something else, another acronym, but MILF would be the last thing I would come up with to describe her. Not a looker. And I'm being very kind. But you know, hey, that's St. Paul. They think differently up there. You know, they might be so cold. They'd be like, whatever. I just need to get close and some body warmth. She's fine. I don't know what's going on out there, but wow, not good. The prime minister in Great Britain, which by the way, calls us fascistic. Donald Trump's fascist. He's just set up a new ministry of truth. So Donald Trump is a fascist because for 3 days he wouldn't let CNN into the White House. But the definitely not a fascist is the new prime minister in England that set up a ministry of truth. So you got that one going for you as well. and then we have this story. And it's a very sad story, but a very strange story as well. And I don't want to say it's funny, but it is in theory. How's that? Here's the headline. Fort Worth daycare faces lawsuit after video allegedly shows substitute encouraging toddler fights. Apparently, there was a substitute teacher encouraging these toddlers to be in a fight club. Now, I know there's no crying in baseball, so you can't have toddlers in baseball because they'll cry. But what's the first rule of fight club? No talking about fight club. Toddlers aren't talking about fight club. They're the perfect members of fight club. This is so wrong. I don't understand the problem. You do a fight club, you do it with people. You either get a bunch of people who are mute or you get toddlers to fight. That way nobody violates the first rule.
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11: At the White House, I'm Lisa Brady, Fox News. The day after a state dinner for China's leader, President Xi says he and President Trump are adding substance to a vision of strategic stability from a Trump visit to China in May.
12: The president and I are like two people that's charting the course for the great ship of China-U.S. relations.
11: Through a translator, also inviting the president to visit China again, along with the first lady, their wives seated next to them for the tea before a visit to the National Archives.
13: America is very happy about this visit, and I'm sure China is very happy also. Great things for both countries, and it's been just very, very productive, and thank you very much.
11: More information expected in the coming days on trade agreements and a new AI hotline between the countries, but some in Congress are not happy about the warm welcome for Xi, given the many concerns about China, including intel reportedly given to Iran for deadly attacks on U.S. forces in the Middle East. A temporary win for the president at the U.S. Supreme Court, the justices just allowing a revamped federal voter database to be used by states to verify voter eligibility. However, it's up to states whether to use that Homeland Security program, and a broader legal fight on the merits will continue. The Supreme Court is lifting restrictions for now, with three liberal-leaning justices dissenting. A stormy weekend in store for millions of Americans along the East Coast from a nor'easter.
14: The storm is impacting at least a dozen states, with coastal flooding already hitting Virginia and rough surf damaging Highway 12 in North Carolina's Outer Banks. Here in Ocean City, New Jersey, days of pounding surf have eaten away at the beach even before the strongest winds arrive.
11: Fox Weather's Katie Byrne. Hawaii's Big Island facing a possible flood catastrophe as Hurricane Nolo passes to the south, while another Pacific hurricane, Polo, continues to threaten Mexico. 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
5: Purpose when success isn't enough. 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Faith when it's complicated. Some guests have answers. Most are still figuring it out. If you've ever felt like there has to be more to the story, this show is for you. 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

0: Yeah. What's that? Welcome back in, Clay and Buck. We are rolling through the Friday edition of the program. I was trying right there. I take my earpiece out a lot of times, trying to write my challenge to Colin Kaepernick so that I could share it on social media. I've said I will give him $2 million to a charity that we mutually agree to if he will sit and go head to head with me for 1 hour on any subject under the sun. Almost had the perfect tweet drafted, and then they were in my ear saying, you're on. And unfortunately, sometimes you have to come back on the air before you can even send on that perfect tweet that you know is going to do great numbers. Speaking of doing great numbers, we're joined now by Michael O'Keefe of Stifel. This is a top investment advisory firm across the United States. In fact, I am one of Stifel's clients. I have a great advisor that is plugged in with Stifel. And we're joined now by Michael O'Keefe. All right, tell me what the impact is, if at all, from a financial perspective, as I see the markets are up, still near record highs, from this China-United States state visit. Do we have any impact there that you can discern?
1: You know, I think the impact, interestingly, is sort of a calming on that dimension, right? So basically, trade truce extended through the beginning of January, January 10th, to be specific. Essentially waiting for the next round in a way. Now, the U.S. is sort of expressing a desire for China to kind of fulfill its commitments, think things like soybeans, aircraft, or our ability to get to rare earths, for example. A second thing, which I think is calming from an investor perspective, is on the AI front, there's competition there. And I think both sides in their own way are essentially signaling we want to keep that competition going. So not a lot of regulatory controls, things like that. And then finally, I'd say behind closed doors, it was kind of reported that the two leaders discussed the importance of communications ongoing as it relates to military tensions, right? Don't let things build up. Let's keep talking just over time. So all in all, I would say viewed as a productive meeting. But as it relates to the markets, not that it's been calm. There have been other factors, think oil and things like that, that have been keeping things, a little bit volatile. But when it comes to the meeting, a pretty good outcome.
0: S&P 500 is near record highs. We've got in fact, I'm looking at it right now. We are within, I don't know, a very small amount, about 80 overall points from all-time record highs. It's around 77.40 as I'm talking to you right now. Would you advise people to pay attention to the S&P 500 price at all at this point? Or are you just trust the markets, be there for long term, don't worry, even though we're near market highs?
1: Yeah, that's a good question. I kind of think of it as making sure people understand these ebbs and flows of the market, right? And so we can have markets go up, they're going to come down a little bit, they typically recover and they keep going. And so we have people, we guide people to be mindful of the level of the market, be aware of when we're hitting highs, you can kind of celebrate that. But it's the nature of the market for the market to pull back from time to time. In the current environment, you can kind of think of these tensions in place where we've got obviously inflation, oil, sort of Iran conflict, kind of stressing people out. Then you have things like AI and the productivity of AI on the positive side of things, keeping people kind of optimistic. And in some ways, that overarching sort of strong economy, AI-driven opportunity is really causing things to fall to the positive side. But any little event, you know, a little stir up in the Middle East, you can see the market receding.
0: Thank you. We're coming up on a break. I appreciate the time, Michael. When we come back, Isabel Brown is going to join us. I'm also going to get all your calls, including a lot of trash talk here on a Friday. We'll have some fun. Thanks for hanging.
2: Speaking truth and having fun. 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
7: A green light for the president. Lisa Brady, Fox News. The U.S. Supreme Court is allowing a new federal voter database to move forward, lifting restrictions on Homeland Security's SAVE program, which is intended to root out non-citizen voters. A lower court put it on hold, finding it could violate privacy rights and wrongly remove people from voter rolls.
8: The SAVE program allows states to verify voter eligibility through DHS and other federal records. States' use of the program is voluntary, and it's unclear if the Supreme Court decision will impact the upcoming midterms, since existing law prevents most states from purging voter rolls within 90 days of an election.
7: Fox's Jared Halpern at the White House. The court's three liberal justices dissenting in today's opinion. It's a temporary win for the president while a legal fight over that program continues. China's president wraps up a state visit to Washington with an invitation, speaking through a translator during a White House tea with the president and their wives.
9: I do welcome you, Mr. President and the First Lady, to visit China.
10: Well, thank you very much. We will. And we'll be speaking a lot. I think our farmers are going to be very happy.
7: President Trump says great strides have been made for both countries, with new agreements reached and a trade truce extended. The president also telling reporters he did discuss the conflict with Iran during his talks with President Xi, though it's not clear how many specific concerns were raised.
11: China is the largest buyer of Iranian oil, and there have been reports that Chinese entities also supply Tehran with high-resolution satellite imagery of a U.S. base in Jordan before a strike that killed our troops there.
7: Fox's Aisha Hazmi at the White House. The U.S. ambassador to China says China denies providing any assistance to Iran. Iran is offering an open Strait of Hormuz and nuclear talks if the U.S. meets conditions, including lifting a naval blockade. No word on a response yet. 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

0: Welcome back in, Clay and Buck. We're about to be joined by Isabel Brown. Buck out today and Monday. He'll be back with me on Tuesday. He's taking care of a bunch of family responsibilities as we come to the end of the month of September. Before we bring up Isabel, can I get Alex in Cleveland, Ohio, who wants to explain why Texas A&M fans call Texas TU. Alex, what you got for us?
1: Well, the original name of University of Texas was Texas University, and we call it TU, little T, little U, and we call the attendees at TU T-Sips.
0: Yes. I've heard the T-Sips insult, and I was told that was partly because they refused to go fight during World War II. Is that true from a Texas?
1: Well, that's part of it. I mean, they're not even manly enough to drink beer. Come on.
0: I love the Trash Talk Friday here. Thank you for the call, Alex. By the way, one of my good friends, Bill, who is a big Texas fan, has been texting and defending the honor of the Texas Longhorns. He's going to be at the game, and he is listening along, and he had Ted Cruz and Ken Paxton in his box with him, Bill Holmes, at the big win over Ohio State just a few weeks ago. And by the way, I texted Ken Paxton. I'm sure he's out campaigning, but I also gave him an opportunity to call in and explain why Texas is going to beat Tennessee, which I will allow him to do, even though he's going to be wrong. Isabel Brown joins me now, and we have a lot to dive into, Isabel. But I want to start with this because I'm still shook by it. Why are so many women crazy? The floor is yours.
2: I wish I had the perfect answer to that, Clay. It's the powerful question dominating our time and our culture, and I'm seeing it everywhere, whether it's the lesbian mask mandate bar situation in Massachusetts or the Lindsay Clancy trial or what we're probably going to talk mostly about today, this trend on social media I'm seeing of women saying if they find out they're pregnant with a boy, they are automatically going to abort their baby, which is just so horrifying.
0: I want to talk about this because the team shared me that you were talking about this, but the first person I saw actually talking about it were my sons, my 18-year-old and my 16-year-old. They came to me and they said, Dad, you're not going to believe how popular this is on TikTok. Look at all the comments of these women celebrating the fact that they are not going to have babies. They are saying it particularly because they're boys and they don't want to have a male child. And look at how just evil the responses are. This is, I mean, I don't know what percentage of TikTok users see this kind of thing, but the numbers are crazy. The likes on these posts are crazy. I had no idea this subset of the internet existed, and frankly, I wish I didn't know, but I do think it's a sign of just how toxic things are in sort of the abortion industrial complex, as one might call it.
2: It is, and I think it would shock anybody, not just you, but anyone, even those of us who do spend a whole lot of time on the internet, doom scrolling for a living, as we say, how prevalent this type of toxic mentality is. I mean, we're talking about thousands upon thousands of comments with a lot of these posts, with hundreds of thousands of likes on the posts like, oh, I'm having my gender reveal party today. I'm going to find out if it's a girl or it's an abortion, hashtag kill all men. That is a real post that I came across on social media in the last couple of weeks. People talking about how they're so terrified of experiencing pregnancy because, God forbid, what if they happen to bring a toxic man into the world and masculinity is so evil, it's something we have to literally exterminate from our society. I'm deeply heartbroken about this, obviously, because as you know, Clay, I'm pregnant with my son right now. I have a daughter who's about 18 months old. But my son is kicking within me as I say these words right now. And it's just horrifying to realize how far we've shoved the pendulum in the name of feminism and empowerment of women away from just, oh, you know, women to be equal with men, now towards you have to literally exterminate the next generation of men if you want to call yourself an empowered, enlightened, strong woman.
0: Now, I'm not an expert on biology, as Ketanji Brown Jackson likes to say. but if you hate men so much, why are you getting pregnant? Again, just a rough biological analysis here. If you truly despise men, then I would suggest maybe you shouldn't be having sex with them. And on top of that, you shouldn't be having unprotected sex with them in some way such that you end up being pregnant. I see this, and not only is it obviously toxic to say, hey, if I get pregnant with a boy, I'm going to kill him. And the fact that this is not only existing, but popular on social media, yet you're also sleeping with men, and evidently it's men that you don't want to have a child with. Isn't this just doubling and tripling down on poor decisions?
2: It's easy to laugh at because it is so comical. You'd think it would be that basic of a question. That indeed was my first follow-up question as well. Lucky for you, I am a biologist, Clay. My degrees are in biomedical sciences.
0: Do you actually have, I didn't know this. You actually have degrees in biology?
2: I have an undergraduate degree in biomedical sciences and my master's in the policy of biomedical sciences from Georgetown. But last time I checked.
0: So you tell us the difference between boys and girls. I didn't feel
2: It takes two to make a baby for sure as well. And it does indeed require a man. But what's really scary is for the women of my generation, culture and even the scientific industrial complex is doing everything it can to divorce biological reality from procreation. So we're normalizing having children outside of a loving marriage between a husband and a wife, where it does take a mother and a father to conceive a baby through things like IVF and surrogacy. I mean, there are entire companies right now, like one actually called Men Having Babies, where single men are hiring surrogate moms and renting their wombs for 9 months to have a child. It's really dystopian. It's really crazy, but becoming much more popular in our culture today. But secondarily, from all of that, we actually, through sex ed, which largely has been written by Planned Parenthood, they are the number one author of sex ed programs in public schools across America, we're teaching the next generation to separate the idea of procreation from sex entirely. Like, there is no link whatsoever between getting pregnant and having a baby and bringing new life into the world and the act of intimacy that we all know and love as sex. So it's really scary just how much we've brainwashed people into thinking I can have unprotected sex with as many people as possible and there's no consequence to that whatsoever. I'll just walk down to Planned Parenthood down the street even as a teenager without my parents' permission and take care of it as a form of birth control. And that huge component of American culture for this next generation we need to be talking more about.
0: I want to ask you, and obviously I am asking you, so that's convenient. When you look, one of the big questions, well, I'll get to the big question in a sec. Did you see the video that went viral there's many videos that go viral, but of the guy in Tampa asking the girl on the sidewalk, which is worse for women, Lindsay Clancy killing her three kids or Sydney Sweeney posing nearly nude in a sports gambling ad? Did you see that?
2: I sure did.
0: Yeah. What is your reaction?
2: It's horrifying. I mean, obviously, it should go without saying the answer that this young woman gave was that Sydney Sweeney is increasingly detrimental to women every single day. She's holding women back and pushing women back into the past. Lindsay Clancy is like some icon of modern feminism. I have a follow-up video to that that went viral a few days later of some nut job left-wing podcast woman basically saying that Lindsay Clancy is the blueprint of modern feminism and that she has some divine goddess energy within her that we should essentially seek to worship as we normalize what feminism is supposed to look like in this new wave into 2027 and beyond. It is horrifying. Nothing surprises me anymore with what we're willing to glorify. And heck, there's even one of these very first copycat killers inspired by Lindsay Clancy on trial this week, who just yesterday pled not guilty after she hung her 2-year-old son in their basement, saying that she was increasingly obsessed with the Lindsay Clancy trial over the few weeks before she decided to commit this heinous act. It's horrifying.
0: Big picture. And we're talking to Isabel Brown. She's with the Daily Wire. She has a great show. She is speaking to a lot of Gen Z people on a regular basis, and she is pregnant with her second, who's a baby boy, which is very exciting. All right. Young men voted overwhelmingly Trump in 2024. Young women voted overwhelmingly Kamala. How do these two situations reconcile themselves? Do you think young women are going to move more in the direction of young men, or do you think young men are going to be moving more in the direction of young women? I don't think it's sustainable that, say, when men are 40 years old and women are 40 years old, that there's not going to be, that there's still going to be this yawning chasm, this huge divide between how the sexes vote.
2: I mean, it's not sustainable now, even, Clay, and I'm on a mission to try to figure out how we reconcile some of that, because the truth is, part of the reason we're having record low marriage and fertility rates is because young men and young women are increasingly having nothing in common, and it's very, very difficult to build a life, to build a foundation and a family together when you lack the same basic foundational values that get you out of bed in the morning every day. I'm so grateful that there have been an entire generation of men like you and Buck and Charlie Kirk and Michael Knowles and Brandon Tatum and Jordan Peterson that have inspired men to reclaim masculinity unabashedly and in an unafraid way that our culture desperately needs. And I do think it's this voice on offense of young masculine men encouraging that in the next generation that overwhelmingly created a conservative political pendulum swing. I do think women will go in the same direction, although it may take a little bit of time, but it's just happening several years later, right? This attack on masculinity and manhood started decades before the attack on femininity and womanhood that the women of my generation are experiencing today. And increasingly, it's far more sinister even than just calling men toxic and the masculine thing associated with masculinity to be rid of from society. For young women, you can't even be called a woman anymore, right? We don't even know how to answer that question. You're a birthing person or a chest feeder, a person who menstruates, just crazy, ridiculous terms that are wildly demeaning. But because of that, you're seeing a whole generation of young women rise up the same way those masculine voices I mentioned did to encourage women to re-embrace femininity, to fall in love, to have babies, and to embrace a God-given biblical womanhood that is so missing from our culture today. It's just going to take a little bit of time.
0: No doubt. We're talking with Isabel Brown. You are optimistic. What does it mean for the midterms? Because if it's going to take some time, I don't know how young men are going to vote. I think, unfortunately, a lot of them are not going to show up because I think the presidential election cycle cuts through the noise and people are aware, oh, we're picking a president. I'm going to go vote. But in the midterms, particularly with Trump in office now, I think it's harder for that noise to be cut through and for a for them to even be paying attention, candidly. That's my concern. What do you think?
2: You're spot on. And look, midterms are always an uphill battle, period, end of story. They always have been in every midterm election since we began as a nation. So this already was going to be a huge challenge to get that same record turnout from young men under 35, that demographic being who specifically delivered the victory to President Trump and Vice President Vance in 2024. A lot of people are speculating young men are going to overwhelmingly flip back to the left, and I don't think it will be that overwhelming, to be honest, but we may see a little bit of a push there for those that do turn out to vote in just a couple of weeks. We're 40 or some odd days out from midterms, and it's understandable that young men are feeling this pressure to make up their mind a different way, perhaps, when they're feeling a little disillusioned with the Republican Party in Washington. I'm not saying the White House per se, but you're watching Republican members of Congress introduce mass amnesty bills in the last couple of weeks to give 10 million illegal aliens mass amnesty when there are also 10 million unemployed Gen Zers desperately looking for a job in our country. It's very difficult for young people to go to the grocery store and to fill up their car right now. Young men are very anti-war in this generation, and there's been a lot of grumbling about continued involvement overseas. And so I think there's a lot that needs to be conversed about in the open, in a beautiful and authentic big tent way that the GOP has been so good at throughout my lifetime, to hear these concerns, to respond to them accordingly, and specifically to really attack that affordability issue. Because right now, you're really only watching the socialist left, the Mamdanis of the world, run into that conversation head first. Of course, they're not really going to provide any solutions to make your life more affordable. The government taking over housing is going to make things infinitely worse than actually deregulating the housing industry, but they are responding to those concerns and doing so through a language and a mechanism of communication, largely social media, that is resonating with young people today. So the right needs to go back on offense, just like we did in 2024, and take that really seriously for the next month or so.
0: Congrats on the first baby boy, Isabel. Keep up the good work. For people who enjoyed hearing you and watching you here, how can they find you?
2: Well, thank you, Clay. It's always a pleasure to be on with you. We should do it more often. You can find me on social media anywhere by just looking up my name, Isabel, Isabel Brown.
0: Awesome. And Isabel and I had a great conversation that is up online a couple weeks ago. If you want to see us talking more, you can find it there, I believe, on her YouTube page. Isabel, good stuff. Thank you.
2: Thanks, Clay. Have a great weekend.
0: You too. Look, there are days the population of Israel feels very alone in the world. This coming October 7th will not be one of those days, because less than 2 weeks from now, you'll see Israeli flags on full display in solidarity with the Jewish population, remembering the terrorist attacks by Hamas members. 1,200 lost lives, over 200 Jewish people taken hostage, Israeli citizens being held for years in by Hamas in Gaza. 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
0: Welcome back in. Clay and Buck, we have got loaded phone lines. A lot of different people with a variety of different topics. Let's go through the line on who has been waiting the longest here. And I think it is Logan in Orlando. Logan, fire away.
12: Yes, sir. Hello. I'm a first-time caller, long-time listener since you guys took over for Rush. I think you guys are amazing. I tried talking to you last week when you talked about the California taxes. It made me think about when Sam Darnold won the Super Bowl and he had to do what was called a jock tax, and he had to pay just for playing in California, but had to pay a percentage in those taxes to California. And then all that money was insane. And I just wonder if that means every NFL player that doesn't live in California has to pay a tax just for being there every single game, every single season. Thank you.
0: Yeah, thanks for the call. You have to pay tax where the game is played. So if you are from Texas, meaning your team is based in Texas, and you are Dak Prescott, let's say, the Dallas Cowboy quarterback, he knows that he's going to play either 8 or 9 home football games in Dallas, Texas. Texas has no state income tax. Every team that plays the Cowboys does not have to pay tax on income when they go to that location. Lots of jurisdictions have a jock tax that is designed to pull money out of professional athletes' pockets. By the way, this is why so many pro athletes get conservative, because until you start paying these exorbitant tax rates, you don't think about them that much. And lots of people, if you aren't born wealthy, 50% of people pay no federal income tax. So a lot of these kids have grown up in households where they never have to have worried about taxes, and then suddenly they're paying over 50% of their income, and they say, wait a minute, this doesn't feel very fair. Yeah, welcome to the real world, guys. 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
14: Good afternoon, I'm Gail Mino. Mortgage rates rose to more than 7% for the first time since January of last year. Mortgage buyer Freddie Mac's latest primary mortgage market survey showed the average rate on the benchmark 30-year fixed note rose to 7.03% from last week's reading of 6.95%. The average rate on a 30-year loan was 6.3% a year ago. Georgia DOT has earmarked nearly $800,000 for signage and pavement marking upgrades at railroad crossings in Richmond, Burke, Jefferson, Warren, Jenkins, and Glasscock counties. DOT says the work should be finished by the end of next July. And a new student dorm going up at South Carolina State University will bear the name of a civil rights icon with a long history at the Orangeburg School. The dorm will be named for a Greenwood County native and SC State grad and faculty member, Dr. Benjamin Mays, who later served as a confidant and mentor to Dr. Martin Luther King Jr. The weekend forecast is coming up next.
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22: This afternoon expects partly sunny skies, creating a pleasant day for outdoor activities with a high of 78. Tonight will be clear and cool with temperatures getting close to the record low of 44 from 1981, reaching a low of 48. Tomorrow will bring sunny and pleasant conditions, marking a beautiful start to the weekend with a high of 82. Sunday will be nice with a mix of sun and clouds, reaching a high of 84. Monday will be pleasant as well, offering abundant sunshine and a high of 84. For News Talk and Information WGAC, I'm AccuWeather meteorologist Joe Lundberg.
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0: continue to be what they have been historically. $1,000 that you put away at 20 is worth $64,000 at 80. Think about that math if you're able to put away $10,000. Think about that math if you're able to continue to add as you should be as you age. You can make yourself wealthy without having to make a ton of money just by making smart decisions. So my two pieces of advice for everybody out there watching right now who is 20 or 25 years old, everybody out there who is listening, grandma and grandpa, you can clip this and you can share it. I can't guarantee you success in life. I can tell you if you work 60 hours a week when you're in your 20s, and if you invest $1,000 in S&P 500 funds when you're 20 years old and you keep doing that every year, you're going to end up rich. I'm just telling you, that's going to happen. That is within your control, whether you're a plumber or whether you're a neurosurgeon. 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Compound, compound, compound. Make good choices in your 20s, and it pays off by the time you're my age. All right, I'm going to take a bunch of your calls. Wasn't planning to give you that advice. If we can clip it, I think it's pretty good advice. That's the advice I give my boys, and they may roll their eyes, and your grandkids may roll their eyes, and your kids may roll their eyes, but it works. Boy, girl, rich, poor, black, white, Asian, Hispanic. What I just laid out, if you do it in your 20s, you're going to be sitting around 20 years from now, and you're going to be like, boy, that guy Clay Travis, he's a knucklehead. 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
6: Welcome back in, Clay and Buck. And let's see, we got a lot of people who want to weigh in. You've been waiting for a while. Let me get to your calls. Top of the next hour, we're going to have Michael Whatley of North Carolina. He is running as a Republican for the Senate there. Mike in New York, what you got for us?
7: Hey, Clay, thanks for taking my call. Love your show. Listen to it every day. And I just want to tell you, you are spot on. I 100% agree with everything you said. In fact, I'll take it a step further using my own personal experience. I would say prepare yourself when you're in college for that 60-hour work week right out of the gate, because you need to kind of get into that mindset. You need to have the time management skills. When I was in school, I noticed that I could take a few more courses and have a second major and then a few more courses and have a minor on top of it. I did all that. I joined the Army Reserves. I played on the football team in college. I worked almost 40 hours a week, and you figure out how to do that thing. So when I was ready for my career and I started those long hours like you're talking about, it came easy to me because I was already prepared coming out of college. Because at the end of the day, and I don't think enough kids think about this, you're not going to school to get a degree. You're going to school to prepare yourself for a career. And if you don't prepare, and you don't get off to the right start, but that carries you through your career. I mean, later on, I went in part-time for my MBA. I had one child, had a second child born, and, you know, I was traveling and doing all that stuff, but I was prepared for it. So good advice you're giving, Clay. Keep it up.
6: Thank you. It's not a surprise to me, by the way. Mike says he was doing all that and also that he was an athlete. One of the things that athletics teaches you, if you are competing at a high level, and I don't mean you become a pro, that's certainly amazing, time management. The amount of time, my son plays high school football. The amount of time that high school football takes is off the charts. For any of you out there that are parents, grandparents, if your daughter, granddaughter's in swimming, like Riley Gaines, my friend, the amount of time that you have to compete. Soccer, I've got a son who does travel soccer. The amount of time that sports takes teaches you time management. You got to get your work done at school, and you also have to get that sport done as well. Let's see. Chris in South Carolina. I wasn't expecting this take. What you got for me, Chris?
8: Yeah, I heard the chuckle, and I get it, man. It's a little shocking. I certainly understand. But, you know, you were just talking to a lady that's talking about men giving birth to babies, right?
6: And yeah.
8: Every day, every minute, every hour, it's a losing battle. We're never going, and I know y'all can't talk about this because you'll probably get fired. I mean, they'll cut your money off if you ever say the word secession, but seems to me we're never going to coexist with these people.
6: So you want red state, blue state, you want to secede?
8: I would like a discussion about how this failed experiment that has gotten out of control called America can be saved.
6: Now, are you a history guy, Chris? It's ironic that you're calling from South Carolina, because South Carolina was the first state to secede from the Union back in 1860. That didn't exactly go great for South Carolina back in the day, to be fair.
8: Well, with a couple of different circumstances, it would have gone extremely well, and this country would not be in the position that it's in right now. But that's a whole nother discussion, and I'm not a history. I wouldn't tell you that I could tell you what happened on this day in 1860, but I'm familiar with history, and frankly, I live on James Island, South Carolina. I live about an eighth of a mile from where the first shot was fired. But that has nothing to do with my desire.
6: Thank you for the call. We're coming up on a break. Here's what I would say in general. You might think Chris is crazy. Some of you might be saying, you know what? I'd like to have a gathering of red states. There's a lot of people in blue states that would actually agree with Chris, too, because they're looking around and saying, we don't have a lot in common with red states. Here's what I see coming. I actually think all of the economic power of the country is going to be moving to red states. Tennessee, Texas, Florida. That is the new financial bulwark of the country.
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16: states have a decision to make. I'm Lisa Brady, Fox News. The U.S. Supreme Court is lifting restrictions on a new federal database aimed at rooting out non-citizen voters by letting states check voter eligibility. But a lower court put the program on hold over concerns about privacy and the potential for wrongful voter purges. State participation would be voluntary, and a legal fight on the merits of the case will continue. President Trump says much has been and will be accomplished after a three-day state visit for China's leader.
17: President Trump and the First Lady greeted Xi Jinping and his wife for tea on the final day of this high-stakes state visit.
18: We've really enjoyed it, and I think we've made tremendous strides. We've made great strides, very positive for both countries.
17: Before departing Washington, Xi visited the National Archives with President Trump to view texts of U.S. democracy and artifacts of the U.S.-China relationship. Both countries agreed to extend a trade truce and prevent escalating tit-for-tat tariffs. President Trump also says he believes farmers will benefit from new agreements. The two leaders are expected to meet twice more this year, once at a summit in China and again at the G20 in Miami.
16: Fox's Jared Halpern at the White House. Arrests in Oxford, Mississippi after kratom was found at a vape, tobacco, and beer store following the deaths of two University of Mississippi students.
19: The Oxford Police Department is not confirming that this is related to the two Ole Miss deaths, but kratom has been illegal here in the city of Oxford since 2019, and people were allegedly still selling it. So investigators say they found more than 500 units of kratom. They found THC products and more at a local vape shop.
16: Fox's Madison Scarpino. Two men facing drug charges. Kratom was found in the dorm and the off-campus home where two students died earlier this week, but their cause of death remains under investigation. 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
25: 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I'm Jason Lynn, your voice of the Yellow Jackets. The Sharks are coming and the Yellow Jackets are ready. 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
6: AOC or John Ossoff? 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Hard to believe, but Senator Ossoff spends more powdering his nose than your family spends on 4 months of groceries. 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That pretty boy has an ugly record. SLF PAC paid for and is responsible for the content of this advertising. 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
0: Welcome back in, Clay and Buck. We are rolling through the Friday edition of the program. I want to tell you, I was supposed to hit this earlier, my guys at Hard Rock. If you go to hardrock.bet/Clay, you get $100 when you bet $5. I love sports. I love sports gambling. Risk only what you can afford to lose. But I like Tennessee +4.5, and I like the under in the big game between Texas and Tennessee. Tomorrow, I am scheduled to go interview Tennessee head coach Josh Heupel, and we'll be on Big Noon tomorrow. If you are a college football fan and you want to see what the scene is looking like in Knoxville with President Trump there, flip it on Fox Sports, and you'll see me there waving at you, saying, hey, I'm here, having a good time. I am looking forward to it. We have got a bunch of different

0: On the Outer Banks, Highway 12 is closed due to washover near Pea Island. On the Jersey Shore and along the beaches of Maryland and Delaware, a lot of beach erosion. Some spots have already lost 3 to 4 feet of beach.
1: He's on New York's Long Island. The storm threatening coastal flooding, strong winds, power outages, and possible flight disruptions through the weekend up into New England. While Hawaii and Mexico deal with Pacific hurricanes, NOLO is expected to pass near Hawaii's Big Island with tropical storm conditions beginning later today.
2: I think the Big Island is the one to really highlight here as we move through the weekend. Some of these rainfall totals could hit 30 to 40 inches. So flooding, mudslides would be a major concern as we're watching these storms track across those islands.
1: Fox meteorologist Adam Klotz, Hurricane Polo is back to a Category 5 storm, churning off Mexico's western coast. Expected to bring stormy conditions to the Baja California Peninsula beginning late Sunday. A new report just released on Charlie Kirk's assassination, an independent review of security procedures, finds that Turning Point USA insisted he speak outdoors despite security concerns and that the venue, Utah Valley University, did not properly assess potential dangers. Kirk's family has filed notice of a possible wrongful death lawsuit. The accused assassin is due back in court next month. The Trump administration can move forward on a federal voter database aimed at cracking down on non-citizen voters.
3: A Supreme Court order lists restrictions on the Department of Homeland Security's SAFE program. The court's three liberal justices dissented. A lower court had put the program on hold, finding it could violate privacy rights and wrongly remove voters from voting rolls.
1: Fox's Jared Halpern, and it's up to states to decide whether they want to use the tool. 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
1: A political shakeup in New Jersey.
7: Public servants must abide by the highest ethical standards.
1: Democratic Governor Mikey Sherrill confirming she called for her lieutenant governor's resignation after the release of an independent investigation of his conduct over an ethics violation and allegations of sexual harassment.
7: As outlined in the report, the investigation found that the lieutenant governor failed to uphold the responsibilities of his office, and he demonstrated a pattern of behavior that does not meet the standards of this administration.
1: She says her hand-picked Lieutenant Governor Dale Caldwell did step down today. Caldwell had denied any wrongdoing. More than 10 first responders in a Florida suburb may have been exposed to a dangerous narcotic while responding to a 911 call.
8: Police in Largo, Florida, near Clearwater, say one of their officers was exposed to some form of narcotic drug when entering an apartment during a call for help where a man was acting erratically.
9: One of the officers felt the effects of a narcotic, passed out, causing other officers to use Narcan to resuscitate him.
8: Largo Police Chief Mike Liu, EMTs would enter the apartment as well, and one of those medics also became ill. Hazmat teams were called out, but the substance has yet to be identified. In Miami, Eben Brown, Fox News.
1: There's no word on a U.S. response yet, but Iran is proposing to go back to nuclear talks and reopen the Strait of Hormuz if the U.S. meets certain conditions. That may be having an impact on oil prices, which are sliding down near $92 a barrel for U.S. crude. As stocks rally, the Dow is up 416 points an hour to the close, the S&P up 31, the NASDAQ up 113. I'm Lisa Brady, Fox News.
10: 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I'm Gail Mino in the 24-hour WGAC News Center.
11: Ironman 70.3 returns to Augusta this weekend with as many as 3,000 athletes from across the country, even around the world, expected to compete. Augusta Sports Council President Michelle Pippen says Ironman, which after last year's event signed up for another 5 years at Augusta, brings many of the same competitors back to town year after year.
12: The athletes really enjoy coming into our community. We have a great group of volunteers and local hosts and partners that are very welcoming. And, you know, we kind of call it, we're rolling out our Southern hospitality carpet. So I think the athletes feel that, and their friends and family that they bring also feel that. So it makes them want to come back because they know they'll be treated right and have a great experience in Augusta.
11: Ironman consists of a 1.2-mile swim in the Savannah River, followed by a 56-mile bike ride, then a 13.1-mile run that ends at 8th and Reynolds Street downtown. You can expect plenty of street closures Sunday during Ironman, so be sure and keep your GPS warmed up to get around those affected areas. A man will spend the rest of his life behind bars for his conviction of multiple weapon-related felonies in Columbia County. District Attorney Natalie Payne says Jeremiah Johnson was convicted on all counts: armed robbery, home invasion, possession of a firearm during commission of a crime, and burglary. Payne says the charges stemmed from crimes committed nearly 2 years ago in Grovetown. He was sentenced to two consecutive life terms plus 25 years. A co-defendant, LaMiracle Williams, was also convicted on all counts and sentenced to consecutive life terms last year. A McDuffie County man was sentenced today to 10 years in prison on drug-related charges. 54-year-old Sean Greer of Deering was sentenced after pleading guilty in federal court to possession with intent to distribute 500 or more grams of methamphetamine. Greer's co-defendant, 80-year-old Willie Miles of Augusta, was sentenced to 5 years probation after pleading guilty to possession with intent to distribute 50 grams or more of meth. An investigation found Greer received large quantities of meth from a distributor in Atlanta and on at least one occasion asked Miles to make the pickup and delivery. Another Chick-fil-A coming to Columbia County. The Augusta Business Daily reports the operators of the Chick-fil-A at Mullins Crossing Shopping Center in Evans will also operate the new store that will be located about 5 miles away next to the Riverwood Shopping Center. That new store will bring service closer to the Appling area as well as homes in Riverwood and William Few Parkway neighborhoods. Columbia County's latest Chick-fil-A expected to open in about a year. WGEC News Time, 3:08. 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
14: Tonight will be clear and cool with a low of 48. Tomorrow is expected to be sunny and pleasant, making for a beautiful start to the weekend with a high of 83. Tomorrow night will be mainly clear and cool with a low of 51. Moving into Sunday, we can expect nice weather with a mix of sun and clouds and a high of 84. For news, talk, and information, WGAC, I'm AccuWeather meteorologist Joe Lundberg.
11: 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They nail it every time. Lots of sunshine right now. It is 76 degrees at 11 past 3. I'm Gail Mino with the WGAC 24-Hour News Traffic and Weather Center.
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0: right, we are back. Glad to have you along on a beautiful Friday afternoon. A little more seasonably cool out there, as it's supposed to be. We are in fall. And first weekend in September, right upon us. As the music plays out and we kind of get our chairs adjusted, I want to remind you that our good friend Gail Mino will be in place this evening. Beasley Broadcast Studios, covering high school football scores all over the CSRA. If you do not have a radio handy, or if you're not listening to the radio, just want to keep your media devices handy, follow the websites or the social media pages. He'll be able to fill you in on the scores as they become available. I have a special guest standing by on the hotline. I'm going to go to her in just a second. I want to make you folks understand why I think it's very, very important to cover this story, not just as a history lesson, and it's a very interesting, if not tragic, history lesson, but also to remind you the importance of making sure you've got good conservative leadership in every possible political position you can get them in, specifically and most importantly, law enforcement and the judiciary. And if we were under, in Columbia County right now, the leadership of Jared Williams as the DA, this story we're talking about right now probably would not be in the news, because I believe Jamie Tankersley would have been paroled years ago as soon as Jared Williams got the chance to let him out, because that's what he does. That's how he rolls. Thank God in heaven, Columbia County split off from the Augusta Judicial Circuit. We now have a conservative, law and order, strong DA. Obviously, Bobby Christine is the technical DA by name for a few more months here, but Natalie's been serving as acting DA for a while, but Natalie Payne will be your DA in January again, full-fledged here in Columbia County. And if it weren't for her fighting tooth and nail to keep this triple killer behind bars, I have every reason to believe, I can almost guarantee you, that Jamie Tankersley would have been paroled already. I have standing by on the hotline the sister, the sister of one of the victims, the half-sister of another of the victims, Gloria Reese Finley. Ms. Finley, I appreciate you joining us this afternoon. Hope you're doing okay.
1: Yes, sir.
0: You were the sister of Billy Reese.
1: Yes, sir.
0: And the
1: half-sister of Timmy.
0: Timmy, and remind everyone, I know it was Rick LeVarnway, Billy Reese, and Timmy.
1: Timmy Harrell. Yes, sir.
0: And this is a case that goes back 40 years. By the way,
1: yes.
0: Natalie Payne wanted me to pass along. She's working on your behalf as hard as she can. She's unfortunately tied up with some meetings this afternoon and couldn't join us in person, but she wanted me to once again reassure you and the families of all the victims that she's working as hard for you as she can. And, you know,
1: she has been. Yes, sir.
0: This case is fascinating on about 100 different levels. Oh, and by the way, after the news at the bottom of the hour, we're going to be joined here on the show by the very newest assistant district attorney the week that this case was going on. She was hired by Mike Eubanks, Nancy Johnson, and she's a regular guest here on the show. She's retired now. She's a great legal mind in a number of different ways, but she was the brand new prosecutor. I don't think she'd found her apartment yet or hadn't moved into her apartment yet when her first day on the job was literally reporting out to the Appling courthouse and assisting Mike Eubanks and his team and whatever way they could. So she'll be joining us at the bottom of the hour.
1: Triple killer.
0: He was convicted, Jamie Tankersley, of the murders of Billy and Tim. He was acquitted in the event of, in the case of Rick, which that was a mistake.
1: Absolutely.
0: He had, Jamie Tankersley had literally the best criminal defense attorney he could have ever gotten. Certainly the most expensive that he could have ever gotten in Columbia County 40 years ago.
1: James Blanchard.
0: James Blanchard, who, by the way, is a good friend of mine. I think the world of him. I respect him. He was hired by the Tankersley family to represent Jamie, and he did what he's supposed to do. It's, that's what he did for
1: him. That's true.
0: But boy, that was a colorful case in about 500 different ways, as I said before. Do you remember the exact date? I'm sure you do, of the shooting.
1: I do. It was 10/10/1987. And, yeah, so, I mean, it's a day that it's a wash, rinse, repeat. You can't, you know, we relive it almost near the anniversary date when we received the letters that, you know, he's up for parole. But this was the first letter that they actually worded it very differently that said there's been a recommendation made for a work release program and to release him.
0: This this date is of the murder. The case was actually being tried in 1989, and this was a case that was heard at the Appling Courthouse. Back in those days, Appling was still the county seat in Columbia County.
1: It was very tiny courthouse, very historical. Yes, I remember it very well.
0: There were bizarre connections to bigger criminal stories, even not bigger, other, nothing's bigger than a triple murder. There were connections to other situations going on in that scenario. And one of them was the organized crime background of Jamie Tankersley's father.
1: And that is correct.
0: There were death threats made, and no one's quite sure where they originated, but the sheriff's department took them seriously enough. And I'm talking about death threats against Jamie Tankersley. I think there may have been even some death threats against witnesses in the case, that they required, the sheriff's department required or provided, snipers, sharpshooters perched on the roofs of the courthouse and the building across the street to
1: and in some trees.
0: Yeah, to guard and protect the perimeter. I was working as a reporter for this radio station at the time, radio reporter, and I can remember driving through a couple of different checkpoints. When your car got to a certain point, they wanted to look you over, make sure they knew who you were, and check your trunk, all that kind of stuff. And so, I mean, I've never seen a local case where there was this much on-scene security, especially for the time. Now, because of 9/11, got a whole different thing. But back in those days, you didn't see local cases in Columbia County ever come with this much security. It was quite something.
1: Right. It was very unusual. Absolutely.
0: The case was kind of a hard one to digest or to understand in a lot of ways, because Jamie Tankersley was a good friend to all three boys he killed. And I question very severely the Rick LaVarnway acquittal, the acquittal in his death. Tankersley claimed LaVarnway was coming at him with a weapon. And I don't believe that, number one. Number two, LaVarnway, again, was a really good friend of Tankersley's. And I had plenty of good friends when I was their age. By the way, how old were your two brothers when they were killed?
1: Well, Billy was 17. And Timmy, I believe, was like 20.
0: Okay. So these are all very
1: young. And Ricky was about 19.
0: Yeah. Mm-hmm. Do you remember how old Jamie was at the time?
1: Oh, he was young, 16. Yeah.
0: No, he wasn't that young. He was an adult.
1: He was 17, but when it went to court, he was 18.
0: I'm not trying to argue with you, but are you sure about that?
1: I don't know. Right.
0: I think that would have been one of the key points to avoiding
1: the death. Yeah, I think he was 17 at the time of the crime, and when it eventually played out into a courtroom environment, he would have been closer to 19.
0: Okay, so my point being in mentioning the ages is that young men that age often squabble among themselves. Some of my very best friends and I at that age, almost came to blows on, you know, different occasions over different things, squabbles over girls, squabbles, whatever. And I can, off the top of my head, I mean, like two or three times where this group of guys that I hung out with all the time, two of us had to be separated for one reason or another because of a fist fight coming up or, you know, harsh words. And I have no doubt that if Rick had gotten a hold of Jamie, he might have popped him a couple of times, but he wasn't going to hurt him. He certainly wasn't going to kill him. And Tankersley decides to shoot him on sight and then turn the gun around immediately and kill Timmy and Billy. And Billy was the one asleep in the back seat, wasn't he?
1: He was. But, you know, I had an opportunity to meet with the offender at Smith State Prison that was facilitated by the Georgia Department of Victim Services. And that was a one-year, like, I had to meet three times a week, an hour each time, to, you know, make sure faculties are straight and you're okay and you're not going to go in and, you know, cause a disruption, so to speak. Once I got to that point, you know, and I'm thinking here we are 36, 37 years later, he's going to tell the truth. And well, I felt like he told me the truth, because we could never understand how Billy, with his autopsy report, how did he get crush and run gravel in the zipper of his blue jeans and his two front teeth were knocked out?
0: Well, again, let's make sure everybody understands there's an active parole proceeding going on right now for Jamie Tankersley. And that's why all this information is pertinent and going on and coming up. And again, it's also very important that if you didn't have a conservative law and order DA fighting to keep him behind bars.
1: No, we did not. Nor did we have any type of help or follow-up or anything. There were no victims' rights back then.
0: Okay, well, again, let's keep it in present terms, in that this is why this is important to talk about now. If we had a softer DA in right this minute, this would not be opposed, and I probably wouldn't be on the phone with you right now. They probably wouldn't have even noticed the case was coming up. Back to the situation involving your meeting with Jamie Tankersley. How many years ago was that again?
1: Just a couple of years back.
0: And you say he admitted to you information that he never admitted in the trial because he never testified.
1: Absolutely. Absolutely. I felt he came clean, because all the meetings they had with me, they had to prepare him for this meeting, because it took 1 year before I was even approved to meet with him. I had to have every question I was going to ask approved prior to this meeting. And I met with him for 7 hours, and there were some breaks in between. And I asked him point blank, how did this unfold? And he told me, and I felt, just going into it, I didn't embarrass him. In the beginning, I came across like a sister. You know, what is your fondest childhood memory? What were your favorite cartoons? You know, were your parents married, divorced? How was your childhood growing up? He conveyed everything to me. He apologized. He apologized to me. He wanted to apologize to the mothers. He was forthcoming. And I said, but, you know, why do you think that you need to stay here? Or how could you convince me that you should be released? He said, I shouldn't. He told me that.
0: Interesting.
1: When he told me that my brother was not passed out in the back seat of that car, that he actually physically got out of the car and was running, tripped, fell face down, he walked right up and shot him in the back of the head.
0: Wow. Did not.
1: That was Billy. Okay. And I believe it. And then he drug him across the crush and run. That explained the gravel in his zipper.
0: And he
1: explained
0: put him
1: how his two front teeth were knocked out. Yes. And he said he deserved to stay there. And I said, thank you.
0: Ms. Finley, hold on a second.
1: Go ahead.
0: Again, to be
1: go
0: clear,
1: ahead.
0: That Jamie Tankersley was saying he deserved. To be in prison,
1: yes.
0: And deserve to stay there. Okay.
1: Absolutely.
0: To further illustrate the nature of this episode, these three young men were hanging out with Jamie. It was all a social event, a night of drinking.
1: It was very social, fun. He said.
0: And when this event occurred, they were away from everyone else. It was literally the four of them. Jamie, after the conflict, after the confrontation, shoots all three of them. Rick, in the way that we described, there was a clash. They were fighting. They were about to fight. Tankersley claimed he had a weapon coming that he was coming at him with, which again I don't believe. But at the
1: there was never any nunchucks. No. He said that Ricky got out of the car. He felt threatened, so he shot him.
0: Right. So the case at the time was that he came at him, or at least the defense attorney
1: right.
0: was trying to
1: but
0: make
1: there,
0: the case.
1: But he admitted to me that was a mistruth.
0: And again, Tankersley refused to testify at the trial, right?
1: Yes, sir, that's correct.
0: Okay, and so, folks, not only was he not attempting to defend himself, he was allowing his criminal defense attorney, and it's not Jim Blanchard's fault, he was allowing his criminal defense attorney to present false information to the jury, which eventually led them to the decision of life in prison instead of the death penalty, which he should have gotten. He should have gotten the death penalty. Now,
1: 100%.
0: One of the things said by Jim Blanchard, defense attorney, to the jury, and I was there and I heard it, was that literally, ladies and gentlemen, 40 years from now, Jamie Tankersley will still be in prison. I believe the district attorney had said 40 years from now, LaVarnway, Reese, and Harrell will still be dead. And Blanchard made the point, 40 years from now, he'll be in prison. And he'll be in prison until he dies. And this is why we want to go this route rather than the death penalty, et cetera, et cetera. Members of the jury had absolutely no hesitation in the belief that he was going to prison for life. Back in those days, a sentence of prison without the possibility of parole really wasn't even a thing. And so when you got life, everybody expected you were going to get life, especially in a triple killing. And that this comes up now, again, is sickening. But what the killer in this case has indicated, what Jamie Tankersley has told Gloria Reese Finley, sister of Billy Reese, half-sister of Timmy Harrell, is that he didn't even share the facts of the story. He admitted it was far worse than what his criminal defense attorney was painting in court. Just a moment here before we have to break. I want to thank you for your very frank conversation here. I know this is a very difficult thing for you. I don't know that I ever met you personally. I know that I met members of your family, but I did have a very good relationship over many years with George LaVarnway, the father of Rick.
1: Yes. LaVarnway. Oh, he's very instrumental, very strong voice, and his boys still carry that strong voice.
0: He passed away a number of years ago.
1: He did.
0: He actually had Rick buried in a local cemetery, and the cemetery
1: made him move.
0: Well, yeah. He did. The tombstone read, "Here lies Rick LaVarnway, murdered in cold blood by Jamie Tankersley." And the cemetery didn't want that. They said he couldn't have it. And so George paid to move his son. And that ain't cheap, folks. Yeah. He paid to
1: move
0: his son.
1: And he was welcomed and embraced at our family cemetery there. Right. It's called Passworth. And he is just a little stone's throw from the boys, Timmy and Billy. Where he's buried.
0: God bless him. There's a service online called Find a Grave, and you can find the tombstone of just about anybody. And I went looking a little earlier today for Rick's, and unfortunately, whoever put the picture of his tombstone didn't put the larger tombstone, which lays flat. They put the one that's upright. That does not read, I say it reads, it reads the date of birth, and then it says killed 10/10/87. The murder part's on the flat part of the stone that's lying, flat over the grave. And the reason I'm bringing this up, you may want to tell members of Rick's family, if you talk to them, submit a picture of that to Find a Grave. People need to see that.
1: Sure.
0: People need to
1: see. Because it says at the very end, there has to be a place on earth like Mayberry,
0: no
1: in quotations.
0: No doubt. No doubt. Listen.
1: It's beautiful. Yes, sir.
0: God bless you. I'm so glad that you have a wonderful, wonderful district attorney working on your behalf. She's completely supported
1: yes,
0: in this.
1: Yes, we do. Yes,
0: completely
1: sir.
0: Supported in this by her good friend, Bobby Christine. I guarantee you, Danny Craig, I guarantee you, Mike Eubanks would be working just as hard to keep Jamie Tankersley locked up until he's dead, till he leaves the prison system in a box. And sadly, we have DAs in other parts of this state who are not the same way.
1: And Natalie Payne, she's been instrumental. And you know what? We appreciate everything, and we appreciate you. And thank you for bringing this to the forefront. And I appreciate your time. And if we can spare any other family anything, that's what it's all about.
0: Amen. God bless you. Thank you.
1: Yes, sir. Thank you.
0: Thank you. That's Gloria Reese Finley, the sister of Billy Reese, the half-sister of Timmy Harrell. God bless them, and the late Rick LaVarnway as well. We'll be back. Gil Minos News coming up here, 3:32.
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3: 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I'm Gil Minos in the 24-hour WGAC News Center. A Martinez man has died 2 days after colliding with a car while riding his e-bike in Columbia County. The Sheriff's Department says 64-year-old Sam Dees was on his e-bike on Washington Road near Hightower Drive when he hit a car on the front passenger door, ejecting him. Dees was taken to Doctor's Hospital, where he died yesterday from his injuries. The Sheriff's Department says the driver of the car was not at fault and will not be charged in the accident. The timeline for a major bridge replacement project over the Savannah River has changed. The cost of a new 13th Street bridge between Augusta and North Augusta has also risen to some $71 million. Georgia DOT says the project, scheduled to begin in 2028, has been pushed back 2 years, but could get underway sooner if additional funding is found. The expected replacement cost is now $71.2 million. That's 25% above original estimates. The Georgia DOT says nearly $800,000 has been earmarked for signage and pavement marking upgrades at various railroad crossings in Richmond, Burke, Jefferson, Glasscock, Warren, and Jenkins counties. Officials say the work expected to be completed by the end of July next year. The hour's top national story, mortgage rates rose to more than 7% for the first time since January of last year. Mortgage buyer Freddie Mac's latest primary mortgage market survey showed the average rate on the benchmark 30-year fixed mortgage rose to 7.03% from last week's reading of 6.95. The average rate on a 30-year loan was 6.3% a year ago. The average rate on a 15-year fixed mortgage climbed to 6.42. That was compared to last week's reading of 6.26%. The Georgia Bulldogs get perhaps their first real test of the season when the Oklahoma Sooners invade Sanford Stadium tomorrow. The Dogs are 3-0, while OU is 2-1 and coming off just a 14-6 win over New Mexico last week in Norman. But Georgia coach Kirby Smart says the Sooners, led by former Clemson defensive coordinator Brent Venables, pose a stiff challenge.
4: Well, they're tops in the country every year in tackles for loss and sacks, and you know, I don't think people give their coaches and their kids enough credit for how they play. I mean, they get off blocks. They strike you. They play with unbelievable pad level and really an intensity that's kind of unmatched in terms of the way they play. You see it on tape. And he's always been that way. He did it at Clemson, and he's a great defensive coach.
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8: AOC or John Ossoff? 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
14: Tonight will be clear and cool with a low of 48. Tomorrow is expected to be sunny and pleasant, making for a beautiful start to the weekend with a high of 83. Tomorrow night will be mainly clear and cool with a low of 51. Moving on to Sunday, it will be nice with a mix of sun and clouds and a high of 84. For News Talk and Information WGAC, I'm AccuWeather meteorologist Joe Lundberg.
3: 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Right now, we have sunny skies, 77 degrees at 340. I'm Gail Mino with the WGAC 24-Hour News Traffic and Weather Center.
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0: We are back. Glad to have you along. The proposed parole of Jamie Tankersley is hanging out there in the ether. The jail report has done an update on it, and that prompted me to reach out to several of the key players involved. At the time the case went on, I was there as a witness myself. I was a radio reporter at the time. The murders happened 39 years ago. I think the 39th anniversary will be next month, the 10th of October. And the trial went on in 89. Joining me on the hotline is former Richmond County Judicial Circuit, or actually Augusta Judicial Circuit, Assistant District Attorney, Nancy Johnson. Back in those days, she was Nancy Berger, one of the greatest legal names in Augusta history. How are you, Nancy?
17: Doing great, Austin.
0: Nancy Berger, I actually thought she was related to the Supreme Court Justice, but not to be the case. I often tell
17: I had an Uncle Warren who was a justice in Ohio, but not with the last name of Berger.
0: She walked in a young, brand new assistant district attorney. And I think you've said in the past, you had not even fully unpacked your belongings in Augusta yet.
17: I started my job with the district attorney's office March 1st of 1989. So, yeah, I was sworn in, and within a week, I was sitting in Columbia County in Appling Courthouse with the Jamie Tankersley trial.
0: How shocking and alarming was it that your very first case came with a cadre of security unlike anything Columbia County had ever seen before, and snipers, sharpshooters on the roof in that small little hamlet of Appling?
17: It was quite an introduction to Augusta, I'll have to say that. It was a little scary, but that's what I signed up for. So I was definitely enjoying my new career path. It was the first time I had started as a prosecutor.
0: Back in those days, it's hard to quantify in today's terms what a big name attorney would be in Columbia County. Hand to heaven, if I had to start naming great criminal defense attorneys in Columbia County, there are several good ones, but none of them stand out as, oh my God, it's him. There's not anybody that has the cash of or the notoriety of Jim Blanchard back in those days. And I say that.
17: I agree. I absolutely agree. There were a few, Mike Garrett, Richard Allen, John Fleming.
0: And all those guys were based out of Augusta.
17: Jim was right up there.
0: Yeah. All those guys were based out of Augusta, though. And granted, yes, the judicial circuit, yes, encompassed all. Jim was the guy, the homegrown Columbia County,
17: yeah,
0: entity. And I think Nancy, you probably agree with me. I don't even think since he retired from practicing law and became a judge, there's been anyone that comes close to his name or notoriety as a defense attorney from that he had back in those days.
17: Not in Columbia County. Yeah. Absolutely not. I think Jim was it.
0: So this was as high profile a case as Columbia, yes, County had ever had at the time. And probably maybe the Melanie Ritchie case came close to it later on. But this is right up there. And somebody, I've gotten 100 emails since I started having this conversation with Gloria Reese Finley. Where did all the money come from? And I said it. I'm going to say it. And I don't care saying it. Jamie Tankersley's father was a gangster. That's the reason it wasn't necessarily anyone thinking that Jamie Tankersley himself was going to get shot. There were actually death threats against Jamie's father, who was appearing at the courthouse to support his son and I think even testifying the case. And that's a lot of the reason the security was needed.
17: No, a lot of it also, quite frankly, a lot of it was aimed at Jamie, to the point where towards the end, we called him Jamie then. He's James. He looks a lot different now in the photograph I saw this morning online.
0: Yeah.
17: As opposed to the scrawny little guy that was sitting for trial and looked like a scared rabbit back then. A lot of it was, Jim had to, I think, had a bulletproof vest on, as did Jamie. And the LaVarnway's father was a sharpshooter for the Army
0: before
17: he retired.
0: George LaVarnway. And by the way, correct me if I'm wrong here, George was never, I mean, he was always very angry, and he said some very provocative, yeah, things. He was never, that I know of, ever charged with making a threat. But
17: no.
0: But he was physically present in the courtroom. There was no way they thought he was going to shoot at anybody. They just thought that, you know.
17: That was some of the precaution, you know.
0: He was sitting right next to us.
17: God love him. Johnny and Clay Whittle kept us safe.
0: Yeah. George was sitting right there next to us, and that's the reason I say, yeah, that. We were that's the first time I'd ever covered a major, major murder case like that. And even before you walked into the courthouse, when you pulled up, I think they had many roadblocks on both sides of the courthouse. They wanted to see who you were and kind of make sure that you didn't have any guns in the car or anything like that. I mean, it was interesting. Never seen anything like, yeah, that at that point.
17: Yeah. Security was extra tight, extra, extra tight. Plus back then, you know, this is 1989. So jurors, the jury, we had to sequester, and they stayed

0: exit 175. And they stayed in that hotel. We had to take the TVs out. We had to take the phones out. And they had to be monitored and secured 24 hours a day. There was deputies posted.
1: I know that you've been real busy this afternoon. Were you able to hear any of Gloria Reese Finley's conversation with me just a minute ago?
0: No, I'm sorry. I wasn't listening. No, I did not okay. get to hear it. I was just traveling back into town.
1: Understand. And by the way, I'd contacted her early in the day, and we knew we were going to be talking later rather than sooner. So here's the thing that she told me that I did not know. She actually went and met with him several years ago and spent 7 hours talking to him. And she said he admitted to all kinds of things in that meeting that never came out in the case because he refused to testify. And that led Jim Blanchard to present this case where Rick LaVarnway came at him with a weapon and all this, that, and the other. She said that Jamie told her there was no weapon. And in my response and my take on this from the very beginning, young teenage boys, 17, 18, 19 years old, 20 years old, often, even the best of friends, scrap. They get in pushing matches, shoving matches. Sometimes somebody pops another one in the face. Nobody ever brings gunplay into it. And the only way that Tankersley could even attempt to say that he was justified in shooting LaVarnway was to put a weapon in his hand. And according to what Gloria Reese just said, there was never a weapon. And Tankersley admitted that. He allowed Blanchard to tell that story in court, which, by the way, he told Blanchard that. I don't expect Blanchard to do anything but present his client's case. I'm not blaming Jim. But given this information and given the fact that Tim Harrell, Billy Reese, and Rick LaVarnway all still have siblings that are alive, and I think there are a couple of parents that are still alive.
0: Mm-hmm.
1: How in the world can they even consider parole in that case?
0: You know, that's one what people need to understand and they didn't realize was in 1989, life without parole was not an option. It did not come into effect in the state of Georgia until a year or two later. There was no life without parole. It was not an option for a jury. It was not an option for a judge. There was either life or death. That's it. But the jury, when they are charged about life, they say, and the words are, you must presume that it means he will spend the rest of his natural life in jail. But
1: Natalie Payne told me in the court transcript during the sentencing phase that there is actually reference to 40 years. And I think Jim Blanchard said, Jamie will still be in jail in 40 years. I think Mike Eubanks said something along the lines of 40 years, these three boys will still be dead and Tankersley can walk or he'll be alive. And then he says he's not going anywhere in 40 years. How interesting is that? that you can literally present that information. And the jury said, had we had any indication that he was going to get out, we would have given him the death penalty.
0: And see, that's the hard part people don't realize. Well, why not life without parole? It wasn't an option then.
1: By the way, I described Jamie Tankersley's father, Alan, as a gangster. I was supplied some information by the number one historian of all Columbia County news and information that's alive today, Barry Pascal. He sent me this note. Jamie's father, Alan Sr., is dead now, but he was the chief suspect in the 1984 murder of Hollis Monty McAvoy in Appling, which is still one of the few Columbia County murders still unsolved.
0: I guess it'll remain that way with him gone.
1: So the Tankersleys have a family, at least these two do, have a family reputation of being associated with some very, very nasty business.
0: There was always, we don't know how he got his money, how he could get it, because, Jim brought in the expert from the Bernard Guest, the subway shooter in New York. There was an expert witness in there about autonomic response. I learned a lot just starting out on that one. Was not cheap.
1: Nancy, good news. Alan is dead. We can't get in trouble for saying this. He was a gangster. He was a underworld crime figure. And this is how this guy, because again, he had no visibility.

0: means of support, and he was paying the most expensive defense attorney in Columbia County the best money could buy at the time, and the expert witnesses that came with it.
1: Yes. You know, the expert witness probably cost more than Jim did.
0: Wow.
1: I mean, yeah, that was not a cheap undertaking to bring that guy in for just the idea of the fact that they were asserting that the LaVarmway boy had nunchucks. And I remember asking Mike to ask that expert, you know, is it an even fight, nunchucks versus a loaded gun? Because excessive force in self-defense is no defense the same.
0: Well, again, these are friends of each other. Like I said, teenage boys, you've had a few in your house over the years. Teenage boys will scrap with each other. Even brothers will scrap. Can you imagine two brothers having an argument and one of them shoots the other? I mean, it's crazy.
1: Well, we've had that more than once. But, what nobody has mentioned is crystal meth. Jamie was on crystal meth at the time he shot those kids.
0: Hmm.
1: They were hanging out. They went up to Sammy's truck stop over there in Thompson. And that's where Jamie got, hooked up with some crystal meth. And then went back to Ridge Road, and that's where the shootings occurred.
0: By the way,
1: to me, I look at not only that's a factor. I agree. LaVarmway boy, that was not justice. That should have been a murder as well, conviction. But then afterwards, after Jamie shot him, look at what he did. You know, he went and loaded the LaVarmway boy in the back of that car, which was some little tiny car, a two-door, with a hatchback. And he put the LaVarmway boy in the back of that car and drove around for 45 minutes with his dead friend.
0: Before
1: the Harold boy in the front seat, the Reese boy in the back seat, and LaVarmway in the wheel well, and drove around trying to find a place to get rid of them.
0: And he drove them into the lake, in Clark Hill Lake.
1: That's right. He went to Mistletoe because he lived close to that. His parents and his family lived not too far from that.
0: By the way, this just in, Nancy, because again, you unfortunately did not get to hear Gloria Reese Finley. Gloria says Billy Reese was not passed out drunk in the back of the car. She said
1: that's correct.
0: Jamie told her he was up and trying to confront him, and that he shot him dead outside the car, which is why he fell and his teeth were knocked out, and also had gravel embedded in his clothing. So, you know, the story that Jim Blanchard was telling, and again, probably all he knew at the time, was that he had shot Billy Reese in the backseat of the car just in a quick decision kind of thing.
1: From what I remember, I don't know why I remember this, and it may be just something I attributed to the wrong one. I thought Reese was like asleep or just,
0: That was the story they told. But again, Jamie admitted, Reese was looking him dead in the eye when he shot him, or, you know.
1: And Harold, but one of them, their last words were, "We're out of here." In other words, they're fleeing and there's no reason. They're no longer a threat. And Jamie pulled the trigger, at them.
0: Yep. Three times.
1: And then, like I said, drove around for 45 minutes. I asked Mike, I said, what do you do? Do you listen to the radio? Your friend, the awful part of them passing, and he's driving around for 45 minutes with them.
0: Well, listen, thank you for your insight. Again, you were part of the prosecution team at the time, brand new to Augusta, and it was quite a baptism by fire. You come in like that. I hope and pray the parole board listens very carefully to the information provided by Natalie Payne. And I don't know if you're going to want to comment on this or not, but I'm going to say it. Given the track record of Jared Williams and the way that he has opened the prison doors every opportunity he's gotten almost, there's no reason to believe that he wouldn't be doing what Natalie Payne is doing right now if he still controlled these types of cases, they're now under the guise of the Columbia County District Attorney's Office versus the Augusta Judicial Circuit. And that's the difference between a conservative law and order hardliner like Natalie and Bobby Christine and Danny Craig and Mike Eubanks and someone of Jared's political persuasion.
1: You know, I'm just not going to get into commenting on
0: understand. I understand.
1: On them at all. I, you know, I'm of the do your job, and
0: I understand. I understand.
1: It really was an eye opener, and the beginning of what I hope was a good career and one that serves the people well.
0: Oh yeah, no. Yeah, we appreciate you. And by the way, she served not only in the DA's office with Mike Eubanks and Danny Craig. You then went over to the solicitor's office for many years. We're out of time. Nancy, thank you from the bottom of my heart. Always a pleasure. Hope you're doing well out there. Thank you so much.
1: All right. Thank you. Goodbye.
0: Enjoying her retirement, ladies and gentlemen, and well-earned many years of public service to local residents as a prosecutor in both the DA's office and the solicitor's office. That's Nancy Berger Johnson. Take a break. We'll be back. News time coming up, 4 o'clock.
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11: In multiple states, Lisa Brady, Fox News. The governors of New York and New Jersey just declaring states of emergency as a nor'easter takes aim at the East Coast, impacting more than 10 states.
12: We've got people on alert from the Carolinas all the way into New England. Strong winds, dangerous surf, and coastal flooding all expected through the weekend. We've already seen some damage farther south in North Carolina's Outer Banks, Highway 12, the only way in and out of those southern Outer Banks towns remains closed after ocean overwash undermined and even broke apart about 500 feet of pavement.
11: Fox Weather's Katie Byrne in Ocean City, New Jersey. Hawaii also preparing for possible flooding from Hurricane Nolo, just upgraded to a Category 2 storm. Top sustained winds hitting 105 miles per hour, expected to pass close to the Big Island, with heavy rain also possible on Hawaii's other islands. Mexico still under threat from Hurricane Polo, back to a Category 5 storm, expected to turn north and possibly hit the Baja California Peninsula late Sunday. China's President Xi wrapping up a three-day state trip with a visit to the National Archives and tea at the White House, saying through a translator that he and President Trump were building on their meeting in Beijing earlier this year.
13: This time, we've agreed to add new substance to it, that the relationship will be a constructive one of strategic stability on the basis of respect, fairness and reciprocity.
11: President Trump calling it a productive visit and positive for both countries.
14: I think our farmers are going to be very happy. A lot of very positive things happened.
11: Referencing new agreements and an extension of a trade truce, President Trump also says they did discuss Iran. Though it's not clear specific concerns were raised, the U.S. ambassador to China says China denies providing assistance to Iran. A rebound on Wall Street, the Dow up 478 at the bell. 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
18: 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I'm Gail Minow with the 24-hour WGAC News Center. A McDuffie County man has been sentenced to 10 years behind bars on drug-related charges. 54-year-old Sean Greer of Deering was sentenced after pleading guilty in U.S. District Court to possession with intent to distribute 500 grams or more of methamphetamine. Greer's co-defendant, 80-year-old Willie Miles of Augusta, was sentenced to 5 years probation after he pled guilty to possession with intent to distribute 50 grams or more. An investigation revealed that Greer received large quantities of meth from a distributor in Atlanta, and on at least one occasion asked Miles to make the pickup and delivery. A big step for the Aiken County Sheriff's Department with the agency's launch of the Aiken County Sheriff's Foundation. Sheriff Marty Sawyer says the move aims to support public safety as well as strengthen ties between the department and the community. Sheriff Sawyer says the foundation has identified four priorities, with the first being the support of public safety and officer wellness. Other priorities include community engagement and partnerships, youth development and education, and emergency and disaster relief. Officials with the School of Public Health at Augusta University are preparing to roll out a new degree program next fall. The school's dean, Dr. Teresa Waters, says the new discipline will be the school's first undergraduate program since it was created 3 years ago.
19: We're home to two PhDs and four master's degrees, but no undergraduate degree. And so it's always been something that we've been pursuing, is to start a bachelor's degree in public health. So we've been working really hard. Finally got all the paperwork to the University System of Georgia, and it was approved last week. And so this will be a Bachelor of Science in Public Health.
18: You can hear more about the School of Public Health at AU from Dr. Waters on the Community Spotlight program coming up this Sunday at 8 a.m. here on 95.1 WGAC. Georgia has another seven-figure lottery winner. There was no jackpot winner in Wednesday's Powerball drawing, but Georgia lottery officials say somebody won $1 million by matching all five white ball numbers. There's no word on where that ticket was sold, but lottery officials say it's the seventh seven-figure win in Georgia in recent weeks, including a $4 million ticket in Athens, a $3 million prize in Liberty County, $2 million each in Cumming and Warner Robins, and $1 million winner here at Augusta since last month. WGEC News Time, 4:05. The AccuWeather weekend forecast is next.
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26: Tonight will be clear and cool with a low of 48. Tomorrow is expected to be sunny and pleasant, making for a beautiful start to the weekend with a high of 83. Tomorrow night will be mainly clear and cool with a low of 51. Moving into Sunday, we can expect nice weather with a mix of sun and clouds and a high of 84. For News Talk and Information WGAC, I'm AccuWeather meteorologist Joe Lundberg.
27: 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They nail it every time. Sunny, 77 degrees at 10 past 4. I'm Gail Mino with the WGAC 24-Hour News Traffic and Weather Center.
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0: Back football Friday night ahead. Our good buddy Gail Mino will be in studio tonight helping provide updates on all our local high school football games. 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Good luck. I hope your team wins, as long as they ain't playing my team. My team is playing an out-of-town team tonight, so I think there's not going to be anybody in our audience pulling against them. But I guess I still pull for Greenbrier, because we got a lot of friends that are playing on that team. Still pull for Westside. 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Always try and pull for Westside or for Richmond Academy when we can. That's where my mom and dad graduated from. And of course, the great Lincoln County Red Devils, because that's where my wife graduated. So we have a closet full of t-shirts, jackets, hats, and whatnot, representing a lot of great schools in the area. I want to take a quick second and welcome a new sponsor to the Austin Road Show. Been meeting with these folks for a while and look forward to telling you about them. They are known as Georgia Line of Networks. 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Okay. I was sent, and there must have been three or four people that sent me this, but I want to thank LD out there, or DL, excuse me. Not LD, it's DL. DL out there for sending me a screenshot of it. Our favorite Democrat, and I say that facetiously, Cambry Wood, running for Columbia County Chair, made a comment that the Sheriff's Office made Columbia County a sanctuary county in 2024. And she cites a website, CIS.org, that lists sanctuary jurisdictions all over the country. I'm not going to accuse her of lying, but I am going to accuse her of making a mistake. And see, this is one of the problems when you have folks running for office that are not intimately familiar with what really is going on in the community and has been going on in the community for many years, because this came up a while back. And virtually anyone paying attention to local politics or heard about it, God knows, we talked about it here for a good bit. This is not true. Columbia County is not a sanctuary county. And if Ms. Wood had made 1 second's effort to reach out to the Sheriff's Department, she would have gotten the same thing that I got. And I am happy to share that with you right now. Matter of fact, I'll be sharing this online shortly. But this is the statement from the Columbia County Sheriff's Office. The Columbia County Sheriff's Office strongly contests any insinuation that we do not cooperate with Department of Homeland Security or ICE. We fully comply with Georgia law and cooperate with federal authorities. We actively participate in the U.S. Immigration and Customs Enforcement, ICE 287G program. This program is a federal initiative that allows local and state law enforcement agencies to partner with ICE to perform specific immigration enforcement duties. As a result of our participation in Columbia County, we have 8
1: deputy jailers certified in the program. Additionally, we have a DHS ICE resident agent who has an office in our facility who facilitates and expedites deportation proceedings. Folks, we're coming to a bit of a crossroads in our community, and we need to let the world know that we have not backed away from our conservative beliefs. You can have disagreements with some of your conservative leaders. You can disagree certain things that they go along with. If you want to challenge a conservative in Columbia County, the place to do it is in a Republican primary. If you do it as a Democrat, you should not expect any good conservatives to vote for you. Not good ones. Bitter ones. Foolish ones. Folks dealing with blind hatred, maybe. But you shouldn't expect good conservatives to favor your election. And I am, somebody asked me the other day if Gary Jones had endorsed Cambry Woods. I don't believe he has, but his failure to endorse the Republican that beat him fair and square in a Republican primary shows you where his heart is. He knows if he actually endorsed Cambry Wood, he probably wouldn't be able to show his face around much of Columbia County anymore in a political sense. And it would hurt him probably, it definitely hurt him as mayor of Grovetown, because he has to depend on Republicans all over the place to assist him in Grovetown business, whether it's the Columbia County Commission or the state legislative delegation. He should have done what good conservatives do. And by the way, good liberals do the same for their party. You endorse the person who won the primary. Unless you're just a selfish son of a gun and, you know. But getting back to the point here, Cambry Wood is a liberal. And there's nothing wrong with that. If you're running for the city council of San Francisco, if you're running for mayor of Atlanta, if you're running for mayor of Athens, but in Columbia County, it ought to make you sick to your stomach to think that somebody who believes in abortion on demand, who does not actively support Second Amendment rights in the way that a conservative does, and who belongs to the same party that has endorsed men playing in women's sports, that ought to make you sick. And, you know, I understand the anger when you lose a political race. God knows I have been on the losing side, not as a candidate, but as a supporter on many, many, many different occasions. And I expect to be in the future, because that's the nature of politics. But boy, I tell you what, if we're not careful, we're going to open up a door that's going to create problems that ain't going to be easy to solve. And that's where it sits right now. You've got a proven conservative running for county chair versus a part-timer who doesn't really understand local politics. And if you don't believe me, check out what being under-informed can do as an elected official. Listen to what Katie Allen said. And by the way, Katie Allen is an extreme conservative. She's not a liberal. But that she actually said in an open meeting the other night that we better be careful or we're going to have to give money back to the data centers because it's going to be found that what was done was illegal or wrong. That's insane. I mean, I need to back up. Anybody can make a mistake. God knows. I've made plenty of them. But when you're an elected official, what you say matters. And what you say in a meeting on a microphone really matters. And for someone to voice such an ignorant stand is very bizarre to me. And twere I her, I think at the very next meeting, now that she's been corrected, she needs to say, you know what, I'm still opposed to this portion of this situation, but I need to clarify that I was wrong. There is no way that there can be any declaration of any kind, anywhere, at any time, that are going to force us to give money back to a data center or take money away from taxpayers that we have credited them. She needs to say it. They're using scare tactics on the left. They're making stuff up. and then taking and some mistaken notions that have been around for years. In this case, Cambry Wood, I guess, pulling up a website or something and seeing that Columbia County has been mistakenly listed as a sanctuary county. That's not true. Absolutely 100% no. Someone asked me the other day how that ever came about. And it seems like I've had the sheriff on talking about this. It seems like there is a discussion that was held at some point about huge numbers of inmates being dropped off at the jail or something like that. And I think Sheriff Whittle let everybody know that he's not interested in renting out mass space in his jail to anybody. You know, unless we've got some kind of martial law emergency going on, you know, involving a natural disaster or armed conflict in the street with terrorists and citizens. He's not going to use the Columbia County lockup as a repository for large numbers of foreign people. And I don't blame him for that. We appreciate that as taxpayers of Columbia County. Thank you. Okay. Some local jurisdictions have done it in the past. Some continue to do it. And I have no problem with that. They're accepting them in limited number and they make money for doing it. They're paid X number of dollars for housing those types of prisoners. And I'm not sure what the policy is if the FBI comes to Sheriff Whittle and says, hey, we've got a guy that we're trying to extradite from Martinez to Los Angeles. Can you hold him for a week until we get an agent that can handcuff him and take him, you know, by bus or car or plane or whatever to where they need to go? I'm not sure what his policy on that is. But at some point, I think the sheriff voiced that he didn't want Columbia County to become a holding facility for large numbers of illegals. And again, thank him for that. But to say that we're a sanctuary county, hogwash, BS, hell to the no. Miss Wood, get your facts straight. You're a candidate. You need to do better. Take a break. We'll be back. Stay with us. The Austin Road Show continues, 95.1 FM, WGAC Augusta. 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
15: 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I'm Gail Mino in the 24-hour WGAC News Center. The Aiken County NAACP holds its 45th annual Freedom Fundraiser later today at USC Aiken. The Aiken County branch of the organization has earned recognition as the top branch in South Carolina and the top mid-sized branch in the U.S. The Aiken County branch has worked to advance civil rights, expand opportunity, and address inequities affecting those in Aiken County and beyond. The fundraiser and celebration gets underway at 7 o'clock this evening. It'll be held at the USC Aiken Convocation Center. A new student dormitory going up at South Carolina State University will bear the name of a civil rights icon with a long history at the Orangeburg School. The 532-bed dorm will be named for Greenwood County native and SC State grad and faculty member Dr. Benjamin Mays. Mays also spent nearly three decades as president of Atlanta's Morehouse College, where he became a confidant and mentor to Dr. Martin Luther King Jr. The dormitory is part of a multi-million dollar building boom underway at South Carolina State that includes a new academic building, student center and library, as well as a new ROTC building and public safety headquarters. It's cleanup day tomorrow at Strom Thurmond Lake. The Army Corps of Engineers is asking you to help clean up litter in various locations around the lake from 8 a.m. till noon tomorrow to celebrate the National Public Lands Day. It's the largest single-day volunteer event dedicated to improving parks, lakes, and other public spaces through the through service projects. Gloves, trash bags, and other cleanup supplies will be provided to volunteers at the visitor center. This hour's top national story, Chinese President Xi Jinping wrapped up his state visit to Washington Friday by announcing he expects to meet President Trump two more times before the end of the year, doubling the number of face-to-face discussions between the leaders of the world's two largest economies this year. Xi extended an invitation for Trump and the First Lady to go to the Asia-Pacific Economic Cooperation Summit in China in November, and he noted that they could meet again a month later at the G20 summit at the Trump National Doral Miami Golf Club in Florida. The second half of the high school football season kicks off tonight with the usual full slate of games across the region. In North Augusta, the Jackets' nest comes alive when the Yellow Jackets take on the May River Sharks in the final non-region contest of the season for North Augusta. Pregame coverage starts at 7 p.m., then play-by-play with Jason Lynn and Tony Harrell here on 95.1 WGAC a half hour later. 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

0: Sorry about that, folks. I had the wrong button pushed down and no earphones in. That happens sometimes. Another reason why I should never fly a plane. Okay. 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Not today. That's coming up next week. So tune into the Austin Roadshow next Friday, a week from today. And Crescent will treat you to a great night of fantastic country music. 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
5: Tonight will be clear and cool with a low of 48. Tomorrow is expected to be sunny and pleasant, making for a beautiful start to the weekend with a high of 83. Tomorrow night will be mainly clear and cool with a low of 51. Moving on to Sunday, it will be nice with a mix of sun and clouds and a high of 84. For news, talk, and information, WGAC, I'm AccuWeather meteorologist Joe Lundberg.
6: 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Sunshine, still 77 degrees at 439. I'm Gail Mino with the WGAC 24-hour News, Traffic, and Weather Center.
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9: 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So easy.
0: All right, we are back. Glad to have you along on a busy Friday afternoon, football Friday night. Hope you're doing well out there. There's such sensitivity about this case, but when I get inquiries, I have to answer them, and especially involving something so important. I've gotten repeated requests for the bottom line cause of death of the young man that passed away in Columbia County, the 9-year-old boy. And folks, it breaks my heart to tell you this, because I have been telling you this for years, and sadly, I will be telling you this again. I contacted the coroner today to verify what I thought is true. It could easily be up to 6 months. Matter of fact, 6 months is the average time these days for a full report to come back on a death, the nature of which we're dealing with in Columbia County with this young man. 6 months. This is not a situation where there is a test that takes 6 months to conduct. This is not a situation where you have to put, you know, a test tube up on a shelf and it has to age or anything like that. Back in the old days, sometimes there were things that you had to do. You had to sit down and put in a petri dish and walk away for a day or two and come back and look at it again. That's not the situation here. All the information, all the collected material in any death in the state of Georgia is collected at the time of death or as soon as the authorities get the deceased. And then it's put in storage until the tests are conducted 6 months later. The day that the material gets worked on is the same day the results will be in. That means not just this case in Columbia County, but every single unknown cause of death in the state of Georgia will remain a mystery for 6 months unless there is some super specific reason for the authorities to put an expedited tag on it in their event. And they don't let people do it because it's a sad story, because folks, every death is a sad story. They don't do it because a young person was involved, because folks, hundreds of young people are involved. The only reason they will ever expedite front of the line autopsy results is if they believe doing so will help them catch an active criminal who is actively working, and there may be clues that assist them in their efforts to get them. In a case like we're dealing with here in Columbia County, this is a natural situation, and whatever explanation the family hopes to get, 6 months. I dealt with this in my own family, and it was my cousin and my aunt, her mother, probably one of the best connected people there could have been from this area when it comes to Republican politics. And the reason I'm relating all that is because everybody in charge of these all of the political figures that are in charge of all of this process right now, even though technically speaking, they don't supervise it every day, they're all Republican. In other words, you would think if somebody could get a favor, it'd be her, but you can't. And I guess that's a good thing. They're not doing special favors for special people. But my aunt even made the case very plainly. We'll pay whatever it takes. And it was the same. There was a medical situation at hand that they didn't have an explanation on. And again, my aunt broke her heart. Money would have been no object. Tell me what it cost, she said. I'll write the check. Tell me we have to send a body to Columbia, South Carolina, where they don't have near the lab holdup, or if we have to go to a private institution that, you know, does the same quality work under sanction of the government, so it's recognized and not, you know, I don't mean just pick up the body and hand it off somebody. I'm talking about working within the system. No, ma'am, can't do that. And again, I kind of respect that, but it just goes to show you they don't make exceptions. The tragic nature of the personal loss of the people involved doesn't affect the speed with which these results come back. And it's only because of a lack of funding. And by the way, folks, the money's there. It's not in the budget of the crime lab, but it's there. And we know it's there because Governor Kemp has given a hell of a lot of it back to us. And I'm tickled to death with most of it. But I've said it before and I'll say it again. The crime lab is the one function of government that needs to be overstaffed. At the end of the day, when the bell rings at 5 o'clock or whatever time the evening shift ends or the day shift ends at the crime lab, I want people having finished their work 15 minutes early and sitting around eating cupcakes. There's nothing else we can do today. We did it all. 6 month backlog. How does that happen, Austin? Very simply. It's a very limited number of individuals that have the credentials and the training to do this work. And because there are a very limited number of people who do it, they command a pretty impressive salary. And our state doesn't want to pay them what they're worth. And if I were in charge, one of these days, I need to run for office just to, number one, fix everything, and number two, put my money where my mouth is. I would double the salary or come close to it, and I would sign everybody that worked for me to a contract stipulating they are being paid well in advance or well above market rate, and as such, we expect their loyalty for a given period of time. That way, we're not somebody else going to hop in and hand them money. And by the way, if they did that, they'd owe us money. That's really how a contract works. You don't see a lot of that in private business or government business, excuse me, but you see it in sports and entertainment a lot. In other words, Mama Michelle's got a million-dollar contract with Beasley Media, and if Clear Channel wants to borrow her, you're going to have to write Beasley a check because she's valuable to us. You want to pay her more? That's great, but

0: background or criminal laboratory work, even more important. And oh, by the way, again, because I'm king and I'm waving a magic wand, la la la la la, fixing everything, make the Medical College of Georgia the premier criminal investigation or forensic medical lab or medical training institution in the world. You know, there are a lot of aspects of technology and a lot of aspects of scientific endeavor that you can almost predict, you can accurately predict that in a certain time frame, the science that they're learning is going to be obsolete. Or let me back up. The techniques are going to be obsolete, this type of thing. So we need access to the very best training in the very most noteworthy and newsworthy breaking emerging sciences. And that's what MCG's Crime Lab Forensics Unit training facility would do. The world should be traveling through us and say, well, why us, Austin? Because we've got the money. And oh, by the way, here's something kind of fun. I mentioned that at 5 o'clock when the whistle blows, I want to be sitting around twiddling their thumbs. You know what would be awesome and neat? Is that if in the state of Georgia, you had a 24-hour turnaround time for everything going through the crime lab. But if the workers wanted to pick up a little extra money, state of South Carolina, state of Alabama, state of Florida, state of Tennessee, sees how awesome we are and can expedite crime lab data / evidence to us in Atlanta or Augusta or wherever, you know, whatever branch office is closest to them. I see you having one in Brunswick because you're right there at the Florida line. Can see having one in Augusta, right there at Carolina line. Maybe one up in Rome, Georgia, Tennessee, over in Columbus for Alabama. Man, this is a great plan. Somebody writing this down. And they can come in and bring their evidence and we can do it. And that way we're making money. But only after Georgia cases are handled. This poor family in Columbia County, 6 months. Can you imagine? Can you imagine? God bless them. Take a break here. We'll do that. We'll be back. Stay with us. 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
0: All righty, the Mosquito Squad. We had them out at the house yesterday. They're out about once every 3 weeks during the busy months of summer and early fall. 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Fire ant control as well. 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

0: righty, we are back. Glad to have you along on a busy Friday afternoon. Austin, don't worry. Keisha will address the crime lab problem since Republicans do not want to tackle it. Well, if she wins, I hope she does. It has not been a priority for her in the past. She's never mentioned it. Haven't heard a word from her. I had a note the other day from a buddy of mine in Atlanta who was talking about how Democrats never, in big cities, never talk about crime much. Number one, they don't want to bring it up. Number two, they don't want all their buddies in trouble. The reason that Jared Williams is popular among certain folks is because little Johnny in their family is a crook. Little Betsy's a bank robber. Little Billy is a shoplifter. And they want all those little family members home for Christmas. So they don't mind so much. And they'll take the occasional, you know, gangbanger shooter because they're dropping a little money off for Christmas gifts in between dodging bullets. That's the reason Jared has a voter base that backs him up. It's a damn shame too, because they're literally killing their own people. They're literally killing their own people when they vote for anything other than aggressive law enforcement and aggressive criminal punishment. Austin, it's a shame a private lab can't process blood and urine, can't sue to the chain of command issues that arise in civil and criminal cases. I don't think they mean sue. This looks like voice activated message here. You can't just open up a lab and say, bring your stuff here. I mean, you have to be certified to be part of the chain of custody. There's no doubt about that. Certain labs are not equipped to be, you know, 100% chain of custody. But here's the sad news. In the event, like I was saying, my aunt wanted her daughter's test results, she didn't necessarily mean for a criminal standard or a judicial standard. She just wanted to know for her. She wasn't even allowed to take the samples they had collected at the time that her daughter passed and have a portion of them so another lab could independently do it in a private way. That's ridiculous. We'll be back. Stay with us, the Austin Road Show.
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3: AOC or John Ossoff? 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Hard to believe, but Senator Ossoff spends more powdering his nose than your family spends on 4 months of groceries. No wonder Ossoff thought Georgians could afford his $2,000 tax increase. Behind the Ossoff makeup is a lot of taxes. 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A $2,000 tax increase? No wonder Ossoff doesn't care about you. He wants to become a Democrat celebrity. That pretty boy has an ugly record.
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6: A glowing assessment from two presidents. Lisa Brady, Fox News, as China's leader wraps up a state visit to Washington.
7: They ended the visit here at the National Archives, and that's where the president showed him the Constitution and other historical artifacts. Now, a U.S. official is telling us that they talked about the economy, trade, AI, and cooperation on a number of issues. Here's the president.
8: We had a great meeting. We had a really great meeting. Great for everybody. Great for the farmers. Great for everybody.
7: This morning, President Xi made one more visit to the White House. The leaders and their wives had morning tea. That's where the president called these meetings productive.
6: Fox Business's Edward Lawrence.
7: U.S. trade sources are telling me that there will be historic purchases in an agreement with China. Both sides will exempt more agriculture goods, medical supplies, and low-tech electronics from additional tariffs.
6: The ambassador, U.S. ambassador to China, says China denies providing assistance to Iran. That's one of the concerns some in Congress say should have prevented such a warm welcome for Xi. Iran is proposing to reopen the Strait of Hormuz and resume nuclear talks if the U.S. meets conditions, including lifting a naval blockade, a plan similar to an agreement that quickly collapsed earlier this year when Iran resumed attacks on commercial shipping. The U.S. Supreme Court is allowing a new federal voter database to move forward, lifting restrictions on a Homeland Security tool a lower court paused, finding it could violate privacy rights and wrongly remove people from voter rolls.
9: The SAFE program allows states to verify voter eligibility through DHS and other federal records. States' use of the program is voluntary, and it's unclear if the Supreme Court decision will impact the upcoming midterms, since existing law prevents most states from purging voter rolls within 90 days of an election.
6: Fox's Jared Halpern at the White House. An intensifying nor'easter has the East Coast on alert, from the Carolinas to New England, with the Mid-Atlantic area expecting the worst flood risk. 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
13: 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I'm Gail Mino in the 24-hour WGAC News Center. Ironman 70.3 returns to Augusta this weekend, with as many as 3,000 athletes from across the country and even around the world expected to compete. Augusta Sports Council President Michelle Pippen says Ironman, which after last year's event signed up for another 5 years in Augusta, brings many of those year-to-year competitors back to town once again.
14: The athletes really enjoy coming into our community. We have a great group of volunteers and local hosts and partners that are very welcoming. And, you know, we kind of call it, we're rolling out our Southern hospitality carpet. So I think the athletes feel that, and their friends and family that they bring also feel that. So
13: Ironman consists of a 1.2-mile swim in the Savannah River, followed by a 56-mile bike ride, then a 13.1-mile run that ends at 8th and Reynolds Street downtown. You can expect lots of street closures Sunday during Ironman, so be sure and keep your GPS warmed up to get around those affected areas. A Martinez man has died 2 days after colliding with a car while riding his e-bike in Columbia County. The Sheriff's Department says 64-year-old Sam Dees was on his e-bike on Washington Road near Hightower Drive when he hit a car on the front passenger door. Dees was taken to Doctor's Hospital, where he died yesterday as a result of his injuries. The Sheriff's Department says the driver of the car was not at fault and will not be charged in the accident. A McDuffie County man is sentenced to 10 years in prison on drug-related charges. 54-year-old Sean Greer of Deering was sentenced after pleading guilty in federal court to possession with intent to distribute 500 grams or more of methamphetamine. Greer's co-defendant, 80-year-old Willie Miles of Augusta, was sentenced to 5 years probation after pleading guilty to possession with intent to distribute 50 grams or more of meth. An investigation showed Greer received large quantities of meth from a distributor in Atlanta, and on at least one occasion asked Miles to make the pickup and delivery for him. Another Chick-fil-A is coming to Columbia County. The Augusta Business Daily reports the operators, the Chick-fil-A at Mullins Crossing Shopping Center, will also operate the new store that will be located about 5 miles away next to the Riverwood Shopping Center. The new store will bring service closer to the Appling area and homes in Riverwood and William Few Parkway neighborhoods. Columbia County's latest Chick-fil-A expected to be open in about a year. 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The weekend AccuWeather forecast is next.
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24: Tonight will be clear and cool with a low of 48. Tomorrow is expected to be sunny and pleasant, making for a beautiful start to the weekend with a high of 83. Tomorrow night will be mainly clear and cool with a low of 51. Moving into Sunday, we can expect nice weather with a mix of sun and clouds and a high of 84. For news, talk, and information, WGAC, I'm AccuWeather meteorologist Joe Lundberg.
13: 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They nail it every time. Sunshine and still 77 degrees at 5:09. I'm Gail Mino with the WGAC 24-Hour News Traffic and Weather Center.
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0: back. Glad to have you along on a wonderful Friday afternoon. 706-863-5800 is the number. I'm gonna share a post at the Austin Roadshow page about the crime lab delays. Again, 6 months. Virtually all our local coroners remind us crime lab reports and almost every autopsy performed in this state come with a 6 month waiting period for results. Unbelievable and heartbreaking for anyone that's faced with a mystery, for anyone that is faced with having to live with unanswered questions about the death of a loved one. I don't understand. And again, I fault everybody that's got a political title in this state. And there's no way that you're aware of this unless you've dealt with it yourself and have asked the question, why is it waiting? Why is it taking so long? In the cases that we've dealt with in my family, thank God in heaven, it never included any kind of financial penalty. I would say financial penalty. It never included anybody losing their house or having to borrow money to get by because death survivor benefits weren't being paid. But it happens all the time, especially if there's a situation where there could be a suicide involved. It's shocking to me that this has not gotten more attention. And again, I hold every single elected official in the state of Georgia that's got anything to do with the judiciary or law enforcement responsible because they've got the voice. I'm a radio talk show host in Augusta, Georgia. I got a voice, but not as important as theirs. The coroners of Georgia need to get together and hold a press conference. The sheriffs of Georgia need to get together and hold a press conference. Every superior court judge in this state needs to get together and hold a press conference. I believe, ladies and gentlemen, there is a quote out there somewhere, and I wish I knew the source of it. I guess I can look it up. Way older than me, justice delayed is justice denied. And that comes as well with the scientific answers that you need sometimes before you can seek justice or use scientific information to defend yourself in the judicial process. I can't imagine it. Not when we're giving money back, and we do. Not when we're looking to, you know, again, I'm a Republican capitalist. I want every possible break on every tax. I want every consideration given to property owners and income taxpayers whenever possible. But there are certain things you don't skimp on. Law enforcement being primary in a national sense, it's national defense. In a state and local sense, it ought to be public safety. And I guarantee you, if the fine folks in the Augusta Fire Department or the Columbia County Fire Department had a situation where they said, we would love to come to your house when you call 911 and say there's a fire going, but because we have slow trucks, it's going to take us at least 30 minutes to get a mile down the road. If you're 2 miles down the road, it might be an hour. If you're 3 miles down the road, it might be an hour and a half or two. I mean, we'd be apoplectic. Get it fixed. But for some odd reason, we've allowed this ridiculous waiting period to go up and up and up and up, and there it sits. It is frustrating, infuriating, and tragic all at the same time. God bless those of you out there who are forced to wait. I cannot imagine what that must be like. All right. We got a little behind on our commercial breaks, and I apologize that it's my fault. Before we hit one of them, I need to remind you about our friends at Windsor Jewelers, Augusta's hometown jewelers since 1975. That's your Austin. What in the world were they doing in 1975? That building hadn't been there since 1975. I know, because I saw it get built. You're absolutely right. They were in the middle of National Hills Shopping Center when they opened up in 1975, right next door to Schwartz's Family Restaurant. They did very well very early, and they were in that space fairly limited number of years. They moved into a larger facility when the Georgia Railroad Bank, just to the right side of the shopping center, closed up and moved on. They used that huge branch, that bank branch, to upgrade. Matter of fact, it was very handy because it came with their own vault. How cool is that? They didn't have to install a new vault because it was right there. So they occupied that space for a number of years until, of course, they worked themselves out of that space. And that's when Donnie Thompson and his crew said, hey, let's do this right. Let's build a nice building that we can't outgrow. And funny thing is they kind of have, but they move up instead of out. They keep making that building taller. 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Got to take a break. We'll do it. We'll be back. Stay with us. The Austin Roadshow continues on a busy Friday afternoon. 95.1 FM WGAC Augusta. 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
0: All righty, we're back. Glad to have you along. 706-863-5800 is the number. Had several comments piling up here since we went to commercial break. Let me get to them in just a minute. Do need to remind you about our friends, ladies and gentlemen, over at Southeastern Armory. No better place to take care of all of your firearms needs, your Second Amendment needs, and right there at Southeastern Armory. They share a building with Friedman's Estate Jewelers. 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I often talk about the firearms themselves, and that's, of course, the main attraction. But when it comes to supplies, accessories, and ammunition, they're also a fantastic source. No one has a better selection of suppressors than our good friends right there at Southeastern Armory. And somebody asked me the other day, well, why is that necessary or needed? Well, number one, repeated exposure to repeated gunfire is harmful to your hearing. Right, Mama Michelle? I said, right, Mama Michelle? I'm sorry, I'm a little joking there about it. What's that? No. She doesn't shoot at a lot of people. She just practices a lot. 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So she can shoot at people. All right. 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Again, in person, Washington Road at Alexander Drive. All right. Austin, one question. What has the crime lab said to be roadblocks to getting timely reports? Understaffing. Austin, why don't you champion the cause? It's as simple as that. What are you waiting on? I have been 20 years at least that I've been talking about this. I'm not in a position to do any more than what I do. I mean, I guess I could physically throw my body at the steps of the courthouse. Well, not the courthouse, the steps of the GBI that's technically in charge of the crime lab and make them haul me away like a left-wing protester hugging a tree somewhere. I generally speaking do not put much faith in that, in the success of such theatrics. I am appealing and will continue to appeal to the coroners of our local jurisdictions. Maybe I need to, you know, start bugging them a little bit more. Mark Bowen and Terry Norman and all the rest of the great coroners on the Georgia side of the river. I can't say that South Carolina's crime lab is perfect, but they do tend to operate much more quickly than Georgia's does. But again, and you know, bigger state, certainly you got Atlanta, which is one of the biggest cities in the country, and they send a lot of material there. So again, what is the solution? The solution is overstaffing the crime lab. And again, every day, quarter to five, everybody's sitting around twiddling their thumbs. Oh boy, finished it up. What's next? And oh, by the way, again, when that happens, that's when you look into the file where you've got the Florida and the North Carolina and the South Carolina and the Alabama and the Mississippi cases that have been brought in for you to help them out with. I don't understand the lack of effort in this situation. They'll tell you in a heartbeat, we can't keep the crime lab staffed. You're not paying them enough. Pure and simple. You're not paying them enough. I've known so many professional folks of all make and model, whether it's somebody in the insurance business, whether it's somebody in the medical supply business, whether it's a broadcaster, if they're pursued with a better deal from somebody else, the one way to keep them in place is to pay them more. And they're either going to get paid by you or they're going to get paid by somebody else. And when you are in a situation, sadly, where these folks don't grow on trees, you have to pay them. You just have to. And there you have it. I'll continue, you know, maybe it's an organization. Maybe we need to organize the talk show host in this country. Maybe I need to reach out to Clay and Buck. They're both attorneys. They ought to know this. They do know this. Buck, with his law enforcement background, certainly knows it. I don't know the number of states that have the backup that we have. I know a number of states do, but I don't. I'll research that. It might be fascinating to find out how many other states are dealing with this. We do tend in the state of Georgia, because our cost of living is near the bottom of the country, particularly in areas outside of Atlanta. We've got one of the most affordable metro areas to live in the country, right here in Augusta. We do very, very well. We're not talking about, you know, East Bumpkinville, Wyoming, or, you know, South Dakota or something way out in the boonies. We're talking about cities that have a metropolitan center, a large medical community, large military presence, as far as, you know, Fort Gordon goes, that type of thing. That's you got to keep things relative. But because we've got such a low cost of living, our public employees have lower salaries. It goes part and parcel. I can't remember what the exact figure is now for New York City police officers, but most of them, after they've been on the job a year or two, are making $200,000 a year between salary and specials that they work. That's crazy until you start looking at what rent is in the New York metro area. What those folks do, and man, I've known a lot of them over the years, what those folks love to do is to put their 30 years in. It used to be 20 or 25. Now I think it's up to 30. Put their 30 years in, get those pensions, which are also huge, comparatively speaking, and move down here. Now, I've probably known a dozen New York City cops over the years that retired in the Augusta area with the game plan. The whole time they worked as a cop in New York, as soon as they hit retirement age, they're moving south. They didn't necessarily have Augusta in the back of their mind, but they had the South in the back of their mind. They were either going to Georgia, South Carolina, Florida, somewhere, and they end up landing here. Whole lot of those folks end up in Florida. And by the way, who wouldn't if given the opportunity? Got to take a break for news at the bottom of the hour. Good buddy Gail Minos standing by. We shall return. The Austin Road Show, Friday afternoon. Love to hear from you just after this.
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10: WGAC News Time is 529. I'm Gail Mino in the top 24-hour WGAC News Center. The timeline for a major bridge replacement project over the Savannah River has changed. The cost of the new 13th Street Bridge between Augusta and North Augusta has also risen to more than $71 million. Georgia DOT says the project, scheduled to begin in 2028, has been pushed back 2 years, but it could get underway sooner if additional funding is found. The expected replacement cost is now $71.2 million. That's a 25% increase over original estimates. The Georgia Department of Transportation says nearly $800,000 has been earmarked for signage and pavement marking upgrades at various railroad crossings in Richmond, Burke, Jefferson, Glasscock, Jenkins, and Warren counties. DOT says the work is expected to be completed by the end of July next year. Richmond County Civil and Magistrate Court will host the second annual Free Community Resource Fair tomorrow. Organizers say it's a chance to connect residents with various resource providers, including housing assistance, legal aid, health care, and job opportunities. The resource fair will be held from 11 a.m. till 2 p.m. tomorrow at the Henry Brigham Community Center on Golden Camp Road. The Hour's top national story, a powerful nor'easter is expected to hit the East Coast over the weekend, bringing strong winds, coastal flooding, and heavy rain. The strongest winds are headed for Cape Cod, Martha's Vineyard, and Nantucket, with gusts reaching up to 65 miles per hour tonight and tomorrow. Millions of people were under warnings associated with the storm, which has already canceled concerts and prompted people on islands near Cape Cod to head to the mainland in the days ahead of the nor'easter's arrival. The Georgia Bulldogs get perhaps their first real test of the season when the Oklahoma Sooners invade Sanford Stadium tomorrow. The Dogs are 3-0, while OU is 2-1, and coming off just a 14-6 win over New Mexico in Norman. But Georgia coach Kirby Smart says the Sooners, led by former Clemson defensive coordinator Brent Venables, pose a stiff challenge.
11: Country every year in tackles for a loss and sacks, and you know, I don't think people give their coaches and their kids enough credit for how they play. I mean, they get off blocks, they strike you, they play with unbelievable pad level and really an intensity that's kind of unmatched in terms of the way they play. You see it on tape.
10: 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Elsewhere tomorrow, South Carolina plays at number 8 Alabama. Kickoff in Tuscaloosa set for 7 p.m. Clemson and Georgia Tech will both be on the West Coast tomorrow night for ACC action. Clemson at Cal, Georgia Tech plays at Stanford. 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Kickoff in Paulson at 4 o'clock tomorrow afternoon. 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The AccuWeather forecast is coming up next.
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12: 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Sadly, a lot of times, it's just the amount of time since the house was built, or the amount of time since a roof was replaced, or the amount of time since a window was replaced. And it's not destruction necessarily. It doesn't have to be termite damage. It doesn't have to be storm damage. It doesn't have to be, you know, a branch flying through the window. It can just be old age. And when that happens, you don't have an insurance company rushing in to write you a check to pay for the damages. 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
16: Tonight will be clear and cool with a low of 48. Tomorrow is expected to be sunny and pleasant, making for a beautiful start to the weekend with a high of 83. Tomorrow night will be mainly clear and cool with a low of 51. Moving on to Sunday, it will be nice with a mix of sun and clouds and a high of 84. For News Talk and Information WGAC, I'm AccuWeather meteorologist Joe Lundberg.
10: 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Still sunny and 77 degrees at 537. I'm Gail Mino with the WGEC 24-hour News, Traffic, and Weather Center.
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We are back on a busy Friday. I just sent John Hart a note. He's apparently taking a little bit of time off. He's not doing the football game tonight. Did you hear AB mention where he was? I think AB is handling most of the duties tonight on their high school football game. So I asked John. John's a huge Falcons fan. And they had probably the most impressive win that I've seen them have in a couple of years. It's tough. I know Green Bay's down this year, but winning in Green Bay is very, very difficult. The only other city I know of that is that hard repeatedly to go into and win is New England. Green Bay is just devastating, especially for non-divisional teams, and not the ones they play every year, in other words. I was very, very blessed to see the Steelers beat Brett Favre there many years ago. Me and my buddy Bill Botham, God bless him, who's now working for Columbia County in the EMA office. But I got to tell you, you got to be impressed with what the Falcons did. Dominating last night, and they needed to. They need to bounce back from it. Atlanta's had a rough couple of opening games. A lot of folks say, well, yeah, Pittsburgh beat them, and Pittsburgh stinks too. Yeah, Pittsburgh has its problems, no doubt. But the good news is the Falcons have it turned around, and hopefully the Steelers will get it turned around this weekend too. Fingers crossed. Who knows? 706-863-5800 is the number. Cambry posted on the Austin Roadshow page just a minute ago. Let me pull that up. Okay. Hold on one second. Where did it go? Oh, come on. There it is. Columbia County Chair Democrat candidate needs to correct herself. The lady apparently doesn't pay close attention to local political discussions because we've been discussing this for years. The fact that the website Cambry Wood Sites considers Columbia County to be connected to Atlanta should have been the first clue she shouldn't trust it. She's saying that they link us to that because we have that the FBI office in Atlanta somehow is over Columbia County. Well, I mean, I don't know about that, but Columbia County and Atlanta are not linked in any real sense. I can tell you this. The Sheriff's Department explained their position. And if the Justice Department has it different, then that's their mistake. Anybody that's engaged in Columbia County politics for the last 5 years should know this, because it was very widely and loudly discussed. Cambry Wood hadn't been paying attention until about 15 minutes ago. And again, the proof's in the pudding. Anybody see or know this lady before this political season? She's not been involved in any meaningful sense in any political activity. And by the way, there's nothing wrong with that. Well, I will say this. I mean, I'm not making her out to be a bad person. When you run for office for the very first time and you go for the top office in the county, that's pretty bold. You better be a superstar who knows your stuff and who knows local politics. And this lady doesn't. She doesn't. The other lady does. Plain and simple. Plain and simple. Well, Austin, Allison Couch was mean to somebody a few years ago when they wrote me. Did you see a nasty letter? She said, have you folks seen the lady that is calling out Stephen Kendrick for his behavior last weekend at Arts in the Heart? I need to get her on the air. It's kind of funny because she took him apart in a bunch of social media posts that actually called him Kendrick Stevens. Mr. Stephen needs to do so and so and so and so. She claims she was a volunteer at Arts in the Heart, and after, you know, a couple of hours of her volunteer work, she went into the Arts in the Heart crew tent where they gather and relax while taking breaks. And she had taken off her uniform t-shirt, or, you know, their Arts in the Heart t-shirt, because she was so hot. And trust me, I was there. It was oppressive heat on Saturday afternoon. Apparently, Mr. Kendrick did not like, and it's Stephen Kendrick, not Kendrick Stephen. Mr. Kendrick did not like that lady being out of, quote, uniform. And he called her out on it, and she basically told him to go jump in the river. And apparently he gave back pretty hard.
And according to her, she was on the receiving end of a profane dress down. I bring all that up to say this. Those of you in Columbia County who think that Allison Couch should be held out for, you know, some type of punishment and or ridicule and or forced out of office because of one email that was a little bit snarky, that's hilarious. That's absolutely hilarious. The Columbia County Commission for the last couple of months, actually probably the last couple of years, has had a man come stand in front of him, of them and wag his finger at him, Lee Munns, who has accused virtually everyone in front of him of being crooked and of lying and of breaking the law. Every one of them. And they sit there and they tolerate him about as well as they could possibly be expected to. A few months ago, Munns was in front of them at a county commission meeting, and he was wearing a baseball cap. And Connie Malier asked him to remove it, and he wouldn't do it. Now, that's certainly something that is not in any way, shape, or form a disqualifying gesture, but it does make you a hell of an a-hole. When you're in a public building that conducts business, in a government building conducting business, and everyone has a certain level of decorum and behavior expectation, and if a lady, and we are in the South, and I'm going to bring that up because I think it's important, and yes, we are different, and yes, we are better because of it. We hold doors open for ladies. We do. And, you know, if the lady says, take your hat off, I mean, you shouldn't have had it on in the first place in such a situation. If you're outside, absolutely, you know. If you're at a barn dance or a barbecue or a weenie roast or whatever, but don't wear a hat on your head when you, a baseball cap. I mean, you're wearing a yarmulke or a some kind of religiously based headdress or something that relates to your own modesty, but trust me, that ain't it with them. So again, we tolerate the public discussion, and there is at least the pretense of respect that they got to give back to him. Scott Johnson has sat there and bit his lip like you wouldn't believe. Nobody would ever be expected to do that outside of the Columbia County government complex, where, you know, the

0: any time. Well, if it's not, then they haven't done a very good job on the other side of showing it, because you may not know this. Her political opponents have requested every single email that she has ever written or responded to in her capacity as a county commissioner. And that's hundreds of them. By this point, probably way more than hundreds of them. And they found one. Michelle, if I went through every one of your emails for the last 4 years and work-related text messages, would there be any nasty comments, language maybe? Mine's full of them.
1: Yeah.
0: By the way, directed at me and at other people, I will tell you.
1: I would imagine.
0: Yeah. Because people do that.
1: Yeah.
0: Okay. Well, Allison did it once, and not even, I mean, snarky, not profane. Ah! Screaming, hollering. It's hilarious the level of scrutiny that they have put her under, which is fine. Again, I'm kind of glad that these things have happened, because that's all they got on that topic. Austin, what does Cambry actually believe? Sanctuary City, good or bad? Will she work to remove that false label? Good question. Austin, she's dodging the question. Does she think it's good or bad that Columbia County has been designated a sanctuary county? You're not going to find her discussing too many things involving the specific, well, anyway. Look, I got a text message here from Cambry. Happy Friday, Austin. I hear you're calling me an atheist. That is untrue. I would appreciate if you would correct this misstatement on air and in your social media post. I don't think that I've specifically called her an atheist. I may have made an allusion to political candidates who are atheists showing up in churches. And I don't know. I mean, all I know is that she's not an active church member. I don't know whether she's agnostic, atheist, or doesn't care to declare. But again, I find it funny that someone that has very little respect for any organized religion goes anywhere church related. Austin, what is she if she's not an atheist? I have no idea. I have no idea. All right. Austin, the famous phrase, justice delayed is justice denied, most commonly attributed to British Prime Minister William Gladstone, 19th century. However, underlying ideas much older, similar formulations appear throughout history, including the Magna Carta of 1215. To no one will we sell, to no one deny or delay right of justice. And of course, Martin Luther King expressed the idea in his 1963 letter from the Birmingham jail, quote, justice too long delayed is justice denied. Okay, thank you very much. We were talking about the ridiculous wait times for crime lab results and how we've tolerated way too long the failure to correct that. All right, final break of the afternoon. We'll do that right now. We'll be back. Stay with us. 706-863-5800, the number, the Austin Road Show. We'll be right back following these important words.
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0: Oh, folks, our good friends over at Frog Hollow Hospitality Group have great news. Our buddies up at the top of the street, Broad Street, Frog Hollow Tavern, they are happy, happy, happy to report they have a beautiful new sidewalk in front of their business. 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To the best of my knowledge, they're still continuing, because of difficulty in parking, their valet service, which is available to you when you go to Frog Hollow Tavern. They do recommend reservations. Frog Hollow Tavern is a very, very, very popular restaurant, and particularly on date night, they do an awful lot of business. So if you want to make sure that you've got guaranteed access to a table in a timely fashion, get your

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0: Are we out of time? Holy cow, we are out of time. Gang, we have had a wonderful day trying to get to the bottom of some very, very serious miscarriages of justice through the years. I'm hoping and praying that Jamie Tankersley stays in jail for the rest of his miserable life. And we'll continue to do all we can to help make that happen. See ya. Monday, go Steelers,
9: Here's
0: go Lions.
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16: Progress made. I'm Lisa LaSera, Fox News. That's President Trump's assessment after 3 days of meetings with China's President Xi Jinping.
17: I think we've made tremendous strides. We've made great strides. Very positive for both countries.
16: The president says the two talked about the Iran conflict. China's a top buyer of Iranian oil, along with artificial intelligence and the economy. Xi and his wife are now headed back to China, but he told President Trump the two will meet two more times later this year. Iran's foreign minister has proposed a plan that would reopen the Strait of Hormuz, but the U.S. would have to meet certain conditions.
18: The proposal laid out by the Iranian foreign minister to reporters on the sidelines of the United Nations General Assembly resembles the commitments in June's so-called Memorandum of Understanding with the U.S. that quickly collapsed. The seven-day plan calls for all hostilities to end, including in Lebanon, the U.S. release of Iran's frozen assets, a waiver of sanctions on Iranian oil, and lifting the naval blockade on Iran. On the last day, the Strait of Hormuz would be reopened. Iran's foreign minister said his country was ready to put the plan into effect as soon as President Trump agreed to it.
16: Fox's Tanya J. Powers. The proposal comes after the presidents of both countries delivered hostile speeches at the UN this week, with President Trump threatening Iran with annihilation. The Supreme Court lifting a lower court's restrictions, allowing states to resume using a controversial federal tool to check voter eligibility before the November election. The lower court had said that technology violates voter privacy and can lead to wrongful voter purges. Millions of people from Virginia to Massachusetts in the path of what forecasters warn could be a powerful nor'easter. The National Weather Service says there could be flooding in the mid-Atlantic, and wind gusts could reach 65 miles per hour on Cape Cod and the nearby islands. The outer rain bands of the storm expected to begin impacting New York this evening. 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
16: Some truth.

0: People like simple solutions to things. They just do. And so they develop a mindset and a myopic viewpoint. What am I talking about? You even have some of these pseudo-conservatives who just keep regurgitating that if Benjamin Netanyahu were not prime minister, things would be different with Israel. You hear the left say this all the time, and they don't mean it, of course. What they really hate are the Israelis themselves, the Jews in Israel. Because the Israelis themselves, the Jews in Israel, do not want a two-state final solution. Because they know what that means. The Palestinian terrorists, because that's what they are, they're not really interested in a nation. They're interested in another Holocaust. And so when I go through the history of the region and I go through a whole factual evaluation of everything that's taking place, these people don't care. So it's, you know, Netanyahu's brought this on. You know, if it wasn't for Netanyahu, and these are all the anti-Semites saying this, including the pseudo-conservative anti-Semites. If he were just not there, people, if he weren't there, I don't know that Israel would be there at this point. I don't know that at all. Now I want to read something to you. I'm taking on the big stuff here, you see. That is in the New York Slimes. The New York Slimes is a vile propaganda operation. It was early on a propaganda operation for slavery in its early days. And it was a propaganda operation for Stalin in the 30s. Was a propaganda operation for the Third Reich. That's right, their chief correspondent in Berlin was actually writing in a very positive way about the Nazi party and so forth. And they covered up the Holocaust. That's the 1940s. And then in the late 1950s, they ushered in Fidel Castro in Cuba. The last few years, they've been doing the advance work, so to speak, the PR for Hamas. And now they're trying to interfere with the Israeli elections, as are the other radical left-wing thug and goon media, to try and take on Netanyahu. If Netanyahu was not a great leader and a strong leader, they wouldn't be doing this. Same with Trump. If he were a nebbish, if he were weak, they wouldn't be attacking Trump. New York Times, Netanyahu is said to have been warned about Hamas attack before October 7th. Didn't you and I, Mr. and Mrs. America, go through this before in a publication called Haaretz, which is a self-hating Israeli media company that hates Israel? I know that sounds weird. It's like J Street that hates Jews and hates Israel. It's the sickest disease that exists, but it exists. The next sentence is, Netanyahu said to have been warned about Hamas attack before October 7th. And you go down. The warning from the leader of the UAE Emirates, which lacks specific details about the nature of an attack, never reached the chiefs of Israel's security establishment, Israeli officials said. So, this is warmed over bullcrap. The head of the UAE said he never did it. A spokesman said it never happened. But even if it did, they admit there were no specific details of a nature of an attack. And again, they rely on anonymous sources. Now, this is what we mean, I mean, by unfreedom of the press. This is what the president means by fake news. And these are these constant hit jobs. The Israeli election is October 27th. And now this is probably the third or fourth round of this story. And now it's in the New York Times. And they have three reporters. Adam Rozgan, Mark Mazzetti, and Ronan Bergman. As Israelis prepare to vote next month, the question of who bears responsibility for failing to prevent the Hamas-led attack on October 7, 2023, has become a dominant issue in one of Israel's most consequential campaigns in history. This was released late this morning to try and counter Netanyahu's brilliant speech at the United Nations. So they held it back, and all they're doing is regurgitating the disproven character assassination attempt earlier. Prime Minister Benjamin Netanyahu is seeking an unprecedented seventh term. Understand, terms there could be 5 years, could be 2 years, could be 1 year. It's 14 years he's been there. And not seriatim, in other words, at different times. Has placed the blame on national security officials, while his critics have said he must personally answer for the failures. When Haaretz, an Israeli newspaper, reported earlier this month that Sheikh Mohammed bin Zayed, the president of the United Arab Emirates, had given Mr. Netanyahu a secret warning that Hamas was planning a major attack, the question took on even greater urgency. Mr. Netanyahu denied the report. But a person who said they had spoken with the sheikh, and another person who said they had been briefed by someone on the call between the two leaders, told the New York Times that the Emirati leader had secretly reported to Mr. Netanyahu that Hamas was considering a major attack. But the UAE denies it. They said, we don't do communications this way. Warning of attacks and so forth and so on. Head of state. It was already denied. And of course, they say what warning about what in specific? Now, we'll continue this because it's important. I'll be right back. You know, folks, I've been telling you for a long time that Pure Talk is the best wireless company out there. I say that because I actually use Pure Talk. 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
11: Keisha Lance Bottoms, she abused taxpayers.
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12: 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It was every day.
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20: 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I'm Jason Lynn, your voice of the Yellow Jackets. 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
3: State visits, along with the economy, trade, and AI.
4: America is very happy about this visit, and I'm sure China is very happy also. Great things for both countries. And it's been just very, very productive.
3: China is a top buyer of Iranian oil and has been accused of providing satellite imagery to the IRGC. Presidents Trump and Xi will see each other at least twice more this year at a November summit in China and the G20 in Miami in December.
5: Fox's Jared Halpern at the White House. The Supreme Court has for a third time rejected an attempt to use a new congressional map in Missouri backed by President Trump, halting a federal appeals court ruling that would have revived the map, which favors Republicans for the November election. A rare September nor'easter hours away from impacting the Atlantic coast, tens of millions of people in its path.
6: Long Island Sound will see wave heights increase to 5 to 8 feet in the next 24 hours. And we're going to see a lot of rain and wind up and down the mid-Atlantic and northeast coast. Most nor'easters come up the coast and go on out. This one is getting trapped by the steering flow. It comes north from towards Long Island and then makes a turn to the left, right into the Jersey Shore, and winds itself down later Sunday. So we've got four successive high tide cycles where tides will be running as much as 3 feet above normally dry ground and massive beach erosion already.
5: Fox weather meteorologist Mike Seidel in Greenport, New York. There are voluntary evacuations being offered in some parts of the Jersey Shore. Forecasters say peak wind gusts could be around 60 to 65 miles per hour on Cape Cod, Martha's Vineyard, and Nantucket, Massachusetts. 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
5: Department of Homeland Security defending its agents after an immigrant dies in a crash.
9: DHS says its agents were trying to stop a Guatemalan national Sunday in Grand Rapids when he fled officers at a high rate of speed. That agents did not engage in a pursuit, saying that they were about a half mile away when they saw smoke and later discovered a crash. Coronado Juarez was found dead at the scene. The incident has drawn protests and demands of a transparent investigation. DHS says Juarez had previously been removed from the U.S. in 2021 and later re-entered without authorization. Michigan State Police are leading the investigation. Jeff Manasso, Fox News.
5: A New Mexico jury has found Facebook liable for deceiving users about privacy protections. It's now up to the judge to determine how much the company would pay. Attorneys representing the state are asking for the maximum $5,000 penalty per violation. The trial centered on accusations that Facebook deceived users about a data breach stemming from a third-party personality quiz that harvested data from about 87 million profiles and sold it to political consulting firm Cambridge Analytica to generate targeted ads. Pope Leo issues a warning about artificial intelligence.
10: Pope Leo warns that a paradise of machines could undermine humanity. He added AI development should center on the needs of human beings.
11: It has become essential for me to address the theme of artificial intelligence in my encyclical letter in order to place the human person at the heart of all reflection.
10: Pope Leo also raised existential concerns about scientific progress, life, and human rights during his opening speech to French President Emmanuel Macron and diplomats in Paris. Thousands welcomed him, highlighting interest in his visit. It's also the first state visit by a pope to France in 18 years.
5: Fox's Tom Graham. I'm Lisa Lacerra. This is Fox News.
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12: Good evening, Yellow Jacket fans and football fans from around the CSRA. We're live from the Jacket's Nest, and it's homecoming at North Augusta High School. Perfect conditions this evening with a nice crisp in the air, probably somewhere in the low 70s tonight. And by the time we finish this one, we could be looking somewhere in the mid-60s or low 60s. It is just absolute perfect, gorgeous weather for football as fans continue to funnel in. It's homecoming here tonight, so going to have a little bit of an extended game, extended halftime, so make sure you stick through with us throughout the entire broadcast. It should be a good one. North Augusta coming in at 4-1, hosting May River 3-1. So you started with the region game last week at Aiken, and then you jump right back out of the region and you play a non-region, and this will be the last one, and the remainder of the games will be region play. With that being said, I'm Jason Lynn, and joining me up here in the booth again, as always, Coach Tony Harrell. Coach, North Augusta, since losing their opener, has now won four in a row. They've got things rolling. They've got a good team, May River, coming in. They've won three in a row with theirself. They do things a little bit different. They're a power run team. They don't throw it very much, but certainly a team that's coming in with a lot of confidence. North Augusta is certainly going to have to bring it tonight.
13: Yeah, like you said, a power run team, Jason, and they've scored a boatload of points here recently. After that one loss, 3-1, a little bit different than the wing tee that they ran the last time that we saw them. So interesting. You know, their strength is running the ball, but our strength on defense is stopping the run. So it's going to be a tale of those two.
12: Yep. You talked about the points they score in their last three wins, 56-38, 21-19, and 35-28. But you also heard the back end of those scores, too, what they've given up. So they can score points, but they also have a hard time getting off the field on defense. And against this North Augusta team, as well as North Augusta plays defense, May River is going to have to do a good job of possessing the football and shortening up this game if they want to be there in the fourth quarter. But like I said, you know, they've won three in a row, so they've certainly done something right to this point in the season. Their only loss coming to Wando. Wando, one of the biggest high schools in all of the state. But North Augusta has won with physicality on defense, and they do it by turning you over, and they did it again last week against Aiken at some opportune times. Did make some mistakes in the second half, but it was a good job of North Augusta finishing that game in the right manner.
13: Yeah, like you said, the turnovers have been huge, Jason. The only game this year that we didn't get any turnovers was the first one against Strom Thurmond. We lost that game. Ever since then, our defense has been creating extra opportunities for the offense, and it's worked out well for us.
12: But one thing the Jackets have to do when they get those opportunities is they have to cash in on it. We've seen two games now, particularly Strom Thurmond, and then last week against Aiken, where there's been three out of four or four out of five possessions where you start right around midfield and not coming away with points. I know Coach Bush wants to see North Augusta cash in on some of those opportunities a little bit more than what they're doing now. So some other teams from around the region
14: that are playing tonight. Aiken and Strom Thurmond. Aiken's hosting Strom Thurmond. Strom Thurmond undefeated on the season, and then also Aiken 3-2. So Aiken's obviously a better football team this year. How do you see that one shaping up?
13: Well, it
14: could be interesting.
13: It could be real interesting. Depends on how, if Aiken has any kind of letdown after playing us last week, because they had a lot going into our game, and you know, their defense played well, especially defensive line. So if they bounce back this week and are jacked up and ready to play, I think they'll give Strom Thurmond a good game, but I feel like Thurmond will pull away sometime in the second half.
14: Yep, and I think Aiken is one of those few teams that can match Strom Thurmond's physicality in the trenches. We saw that last week. Aiken certainly played defense good enough, but their offense just couldn't sustain enough drives, and that North Augusta defense is something serious right now. It's been really hard to get points on the Jacket defense. Real quickly, I got a text from a friend who's been listening for years, and he says, when I refer to you, I need to refer to you as state championship coach Tony Harrell. So
13: I appreciate that, Lloyd. I do appreciate it too.
14: If some people, we don't need to forget that around here.
13: Well, you know, it's very nice to hear. Very hard to accomplish what we did. Very proud of it for our school and our community.
14: Well, certainly, especially after you play for it last year, and you had your team last season. Well, I guess 2 years ago now, or close to it, was just as good enough to win it one as well, you know. So to come back the next year to do it, I know we haven't talked about that enough, but man, it still feels good. And I know it's hard for that to sink in.
13: It'll always be memorable, and you'll always know about it. But you know, we had to move on. We're getting ready for this year already, Jason.
14: Got to go defend it now, right?
13: Yeah, it'll be right here around the corner before you know it. Looking forward to another good season.
14: Cannot wait. North Augusta and May River about 20 minutes away from kickoff. We had a chance to sit down with head coach of the North Augusta Yellow Jackets, Richard Bush, and here's what he had to say.
15: We are sitting with Richard Bush, head coach of the North Augusta Yellow Jackets. Coach, appreciate you giving me some time this morning. Congrats on another good road win. This one also being a region win makes it even better. Then that also makes four in a row for you guys. Just give us your thoughts on the game.
16: You know, I was happy with the guys, you know, getting a win, region win. There were some things we did really well, and there were some things we didn't do well, but, you know, it was good enough to get a win on the road against a tough and improved Aiken team. So, always excited to get a win on Friday night.
15: Yeah, certainly good to see them on the ascent. And I think Coach Hibbs has got them heading in the right direction. I don't think there's ever been any question about whether the athletes were there in the hallways there. It's just about getting people to buy into their program. And I'm certainly, he's the guy for it. He's got a lot of energy. I know you have a history with him. So I firmly believe Aiken is on the rise. And I think they'll be relevant again here pretty soon at that, you know, in some kind of a way.
16: I agree with you.
15: Yep. You look up there in the fourth quarter after a couple of mistakes, even after being in control throughout, Aiken still found themselves in a two-score game with the ball. So what was your message to the team in the fourth quarter to try to get that one across the finish line?
16: Just finish and do your job. You know, we gave up a big run, and then we gave up a, you know, they had a strip the receiver and took it to the house, and if we hold on to the ball, we probably score. There's nobody behind the kid. But hey, you know, that's the name of the game, and got to make plays when get opportunities, and the kids, you know, stayed together and focused, and were able to get the job done late in the fourth quarter.
15: One sequence in there, I can't remember if it was in the fourth or the third quarter, but I know it was in the second half. We come after a punt. We extend the drive, and then I think we get a stop on third down. We get a late hit, and it ends up leading to a score. I know you've always preached about being physical and playing, and you don't mind some of those effort penalties. Those are not the ones you probably want to see right there. Certainly, that gives them an extension of a drive, and then they go in being the good team that they are, and they capitalize on that. But just your thoughts, just quickly on that little sequence.
16: Yeah. At the end of the day, good teams are going to execute when you give them second opportunities and third opportunities. And you know, we felt like if we could go get that punt, we have a chance to kind of put them away. And you know, we felt like all week we had a chance to go get it, and it's just a kid trying to make an effort play, and you know, just kind of got out of his assignment, and those things happen. And then on the late hit on the sideline, bang bang. But hey, it is what it is. But we got to be able to adjust and continue to play. And we always talk about next play mentality, and you know, when that kind of stuff happens, you got to regroup and go make the next play. And I think we kind of held our heads down and they were able to capitalize. So we have to be better in that situation.
15: Well, I'll tell you, a group that's been able to regroup all year along to this point, your defense. They continue to pressure the opposition, creating negatives. And then just, you know, more importantly, providing that short field for the offense. What's been the emphasis on cashing in on those opportunities a little bit more frequently whenever your defense is just setting up the offense in short field, or just anything at all, or just going out and just executing better than as simple as that offensively?
16: Yeah, you know, we have a good defense, and they're gonna put us in situations where they're gonna shorten the field, or they're gonna get a turnover, or you know, get a big stop on fourth down or whatever. But yeah, you know, it's just us being able to capitalize on those situations on offense. You know, defense gives you the short field, you feel like you got a chance to score. You know, and we have to be better in that department. But also, you know, we have a good kicker also in Jacob DeGennaro, so we got to be able to, you know, at least get in field goal range to get some points on the board. So that's been an emphasis that we've stressed is, you know, when we get the turnovers and we get short fields, we have to be able to execute as an offense. We have to really buckle down and focus and make sure we execute to be able to get points in those situations, because we all know in this during the football season, you're not, you know, you're going to play teams where that stuff's going to be hard to do, and you got to be able to execute when you get short field.
15: Staying with DeGennaro just for a quick second, talk about a kid that's turned his season around. A couple of rough starts through the first couple of games. Now he seems to have his confidence back. Makes another field goal on Friday. Just talk about him, and I know you guys have never lost confidence in him. He's obviously a good kicker. He's an all-region kicker. What's changed for him, if anything?
16: I don't think there's anything changed. I mean, the kid works his butt off, you know. He really works hard on his craft, and he's a tremendous kid, tremendous kicker. But, yeah, I don't think he's, you know, he's like a basketball player. Just had to see one go through the basket, you know. He's had to see one go through the uprights, and he's got his confidence, and he's kicking well. And, you know, he kicked off really well, and he's able to execute what we wanted to do in that game plan last week also. So he's doing his job, and he's doing a great job at it, and so is our punter Landon Swetch. Yes. Doing a tremendous job also. He's able to flip the field, and that's
15: what a game he had.
16: That's big when you have a good defense. You're able to flip the field and make those teams drive the field, drive the long field. So very pleased with Landon also.
15: We hop back out of the region one more time, return back home for homecoming, host May River. New head coach, different schematically, but they have a 3-1 record and some momentum coming in. Just your thoughts on the Sharks.
16: Athletic, going to be aggressive defensively up front. You know, the quarterback's very athletic. He can make plays with his arm and his leg, and the running back runs extremely hard. So we're going to have our hands full, and we need to come out ready to play from the get-go. And hopefully we can put four good quarters together and get a win on Friday night.
14: That was head coach of the North Augusta Yellow Jackets, Richard Bush, just giving us his thoughts on the good win last week over Aiken. There were some sloppy things that he wants to have cleaned up that they did in the second half. Certainly, I mentioned the sequence. I don't think I talked to him during the interview, but the sequence where we go after the punt, and then a few plays later, we get a late hit, which was, we don't know how much that was valid. But certainly, he told me that they're so close to getting one of those punts, and he said the reason they came after that one is they thought they had a chance in that moment to put them away right there. They thought they were still, you know, mathematically they weren't out of it at that point, even if everyone else thought that they were pretty much in control, North Augusta was. But, you know, we wanted to come after it, and we've been really close to getting a couple of those. So I think they're going to continue to be aggressive, and that's just in the nature.
13: That's how we play, Jason. Fourth and six or less, we're going for it. I mean, we're an aggressive coaching staff. And our players are aggressive. So,
14: yep, and I think that's just what's in North Augusta's DNA, and I think that's the way they're going to continue to play. We're about 13 minutes away from kickoff. We're going to take a 3-minute break. We'll have more on the pregame show when we come back here on WGAC.
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14: Back up for the pregame show here on WGAC, home of North Augusta football. I'm Jason Lynn, Tony Harrell, bringing you the action. Homecoming here tonight at North Augusta High School as the Jackets host the May River Sharks out of the Lowcountry. May River comes in at 3-1, the Jackets at 4-1. Last time these two met up was in 2024, the second round of the playoffs. North Augusta won 36-6, and I remember it was quite cold that evening, and that whole playoff was very cold. And then a time before that, you got to go back to COVID year, 2020, the first time they ever met. North Augusta won in overtime. Don't have that score right in front of me, but I think it was by a point or two. But North Augusta 2-0 in the all-time series, and looking to make it 3-0 here tonight, but they're certainly going to have to play a good football game to get that done. Well, May River had another coaching change at the top with new head coach Stephen Nimmer taking over. Nimmer spent 13 seasons at Powdersville High prior to coming over to May River. He was a defensive coordinator there, and this is his first head coaching gig. So May River, under their previous head coach, Richard Bonneville, ran a wing T, but Nimmer has now come in and eliminated that and gone a little bit more modern, although they are still run heavy. We're going to pause just for a quick moment as they are about to honor America with the national anthem.

0: And that was the Jacket Regiment with the national anthem. We are about 7 minutes away from kickoff, North Augusta and May River. We were talking about May River and their run-heavy offense. They brought in a familiar name to this area, and Chris Knight, son of former head coach Midland Valley, Rick Knight. He was there for a very long time at Midland Valley and had a good run there, certainly toward the end of his career. But Chris, about my age, I know Chris really well. He's bounced around, so I'm glad he's landed a gig down there, 4A football. I know he's super excited just speaking with Brett, and I know they're good friends as well, but they have run the football very effectively so far this season. Coach, they've got 1,200 yards on the ground through four games, and they do it by committee, so that's 300 yards a game. Now, North Augusta, on the other hand, has been very, very stingy against the run, so something's going to have to give here tonight. But May River, I don't care who you're playing, that's pretty impressive for them to have that those kind of numbers through four games.
1: Absolutely. Yeah, Jason, absolutely. 300 yards a game. Two guys, like you said, do the majority of the damage. I'm looking at your stat sheet here, and that senior running back, Tony Cooper, 161 yards a game, 9 yards a carry. That's definitely getting it done on the ground.
0: And he's not a big guy, 5'9", 175 pounds, but talking with Coach Bush, said this kid runs really hard, runs behind his pads, and falls forward a lot. He's going to have to do that and do it often against this North Augusta defense, because it's paramount for them to possess the football tonight, and it's also paramount for North Augusta on defense to get May River in throwing downs, because they do not like to throw it with quarterback Luke Tran. Luke Tran will run it a lot, just like Tony Cooper will, but Luke Tran with just three touchdown passes this year and about 200 yards through four games, but he's also thrown five interceptions. So when they do throw it, he is prone
1: 51 passes, five interceptions, one interception every 10 passes. So our defense needs to be alive when the ball goes in the air tonight.
0: Absolutely. And we talked about how much they can score, but their defense also gives up a fair amount of points. Well, then you go over to North Augusta. They put together a nice stretch of football here over the last month. They've won four in a row, and they've just been effective offensively with spreading the football around to a bunch of different receivers. When you come into the season, you didn't really know who your number one guy was. You figure Kydre Wright, and he's been a contributor, no doubt about it, but they've gotten it done with a lot of different players as North Augusta in this wide receiving core. And Coach, looking at the new updated roster I got here, there's a lot more receivers they plan on throwing into that mix. I mean, you're talking 10, 12 guys that are going to get meaningful minutes here.
1: Yeah, some of that has to do with injury that we had last Friday to Zay Harris. He's going to be out for a few weeks. He dislocated his thumb, had to have surgery this week. So we have pulled up two guys off the JV, DeAndre Thurman, a sophomore that we're really, really high on, and also freshman Kair McKenzie looks to get a few reps at wide receiver tonight. Not to mention, Jason, freshman receiver LJ Springs had a big first game against Strong Thurman, and he is cleared to play tonight. So we got some names we're going to call that we hadn't called in a while.
0: Yeah, absolutely, and the names I'm about to call you now are the captains tonight for North Augusta, as it's number 70. That's Eddie Cervantes, number 54. That's Joshua Simpkins, number 12, Colin Tillman, and the number 0, Javon Ryans. And just a couple of captains, and they've been hidden up by the North Augusta players as May River and North Augusta meet at midfield for the coin toss. As we keep some eyes on it, and we'll let you know who has the football here momentarily. About 3.5 minutes to go before we get things kicked off here. But coming off that 38-15 win over Aiken, the North Augusta defense just continues to create turnovers and create short field for the offense. But they've just haven't cashed in enough on those opportunities, Coach. And I think they got to start doing that here as we head into the back end of this schedule. Coach Bush made it very, very clear, he thought they left probably 14, 21 points on the field last week.
1: Yeah, we do. We got to find a way to capitalize when our defense gives us such great field position, or even our special teams has been playing really, really well, with the punts last week, pinning them deep and then getting the ball back at midfield. But like you said, we got to find a way to cash in. I think tonight's a night that we're going to get this ground game going.
0: Yep, Landon Sweat, and just going back to the special teams, Landon Sweat and Jacob DeGennaro have been really, really good, and particularly Landon Sweat last week had a 75-yard punt, pinned Aiken down inside the 10 a couple of different times. So you got to give credit where credit is due, and Landon Sweat is getting the job done here for North Augusta. It looks like May River won the toss and is elected to defer to the second half, so North Augusta will start this game with the football. And a couple of defenders were banged up last week. DJ Johnson was one of those. I think they get him back this week. Is that right, Coach?
1: He was out there in warm-ups. appeared to have his ankle spatted, taped up, but he was moving around, so he's going to give it a go tonight.
0: Good to see. We're going to take a one-minute break, and we'll bring you kickoff when we come back right here on WGAC.
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0: All right, we're just about ready for a kickoff here at the Jackets Nest on homecoming night. I'm Jason Lynn, Tony Harrell, bringing you the action here from a cool, crisp North Augusta High School. Official degrees, well, I don't have the official degrees because I didn't open it up, but we're going to go ahead and say,
1: like
0: I'm going to say
1: 68 degrees.
0: It's 68? I thought it was still in the low 70s. 68 degrees, so certainly the game will finish somewhere in the low 60s. Man, I don't even want to be up here. I want to be outside right now. That's about as perfect as it gets.
1: I got my pants on tonight. I was ready for the weather, even though we're indoors up here.
0: You know, it felt really good, unusually good at Strom Thurmond, but this is what you expect this time of the year as we start getting toward October, and just very, very excited about this weather. I think it warms back up a little bit next week, but so enjoy this while it lasts. But North Augusta and May River about to lock it up, and both teams 3-1 and 4-1 respectively. Jackets with 4 in a row in the win column, and May River with 3. May River with blue helmets and all white jerseys and blue numbers. The Jackets with the gold helmets, gold bottoms, black jerseys and the gold numbers. Jackets will get the football to start the game. With that being said, the keys of the game to me tonight, Coach, for North Augusta, establishing the line of scrimmage, and that can be a key to every game, but particularly in this one with the way May River likes to run the football.
1: Yes, sir.
0: Number two, we talked about it about 10 times in the pregame, make the most of the opportunities given. That means when your defense giving you short field as the kickoff is short, taken at about the 30-yard line across the 35, the 40, looking for some blocking room, and all the way out near midfield goes number 14, Nolan Rollins, and I think he's just shy of midfield, and that's where North Augusta will start first and 10 with great field position. And then number three, force the Sharks to play catch-up early and have to throw the ball. If you can get them in a little bit of a hole, Coach, you can start getting them out of their running game where they feel like they have to throw it to get back in it, and that hasn't bode well for the Sharks.
1: No, the more we get up, yes, they're going to have to throw and they're going to be in trouble.
0: So North Augusta will start first and 10 from the 50-yard line as they open up in an empty set. They bring a man in motion. That's K5, as they call him. Great protection. Colin Tillman slides up still, keeping his eyes downfield. Now he's going to pull it down and run it. Gets around the edge, and he's going to have about 9 yards to about the 41-yard line, and that'll be about a yard shy of the first down. But great protection up front from the offensive line there as he gets 9 yards. Second down at a yard. Jacket staying empty. Got an H-back. Flip it with L.J. Springs, who's coming back after 4 weeks down, and May River drops him in the backfield for a big loss all the way back at the 46-yard line, a loss of 5 on the play. Just a little toss jet sweep right out in front on the formation, and Springs was working from right to left, and he lost yardage back to the 46, and it'll bring up third down and 5.
1: Little jet sweep there, Jason. I think we snapped it just a little too quick, and you know, we didn't allow him to get all the way basically across the quarterback's face. So good play by May River.
0: Third down and 6. Two in the backfield, stretch play to the right side with Hatcher, gets the corner, and he's going to have a first down and more. Far sideline, 35-30, and they're going to say he ran out of bounds at the 35 is where they're going to say he stepped out, and he picks up 11 yards on the play, and that's good enough for a Yellow Jacket first down. Good job of outside zone blocking there, Coach, especially with the receivers. And there's just no place for you on the field if you can't block in this offense.
1: Yeah, absolutely. Last 2 weeks, we have done a really good job of running that stretch play off the edges, especially to the short side.
0: This time they give it. I believe that's K5 who takes a shot in the middle of the field by number
1: and
0: zero.
1: There's
0: Brayden
1: a late
0: Harris.
1: Flag, Jason, thrown in the area of holding.
0: K5, you know, Al-Khalib Terrell doesn't take many shots like that. And number zero, Brayden Harris, 5'10", 205-pound senior, put one on him there.
1: Yeah, he put one on him right when K5 was making his cut. And,
0: a little vulnerable.
1: It really popped him there.
0: Yeah.
1: But like I said, Jason, holding on the Yellow Jackets going to back us up. 10 yards, but we'll repeat first down.
0: Yep. It'll be first and 20 for the Jackets. Ball on the right hash. North Augusta going right to left to start this game toward the scoreboard. Two receivers to the left side, one to the right, two in the backfield. Hard snap count by Colin Tillman. Now he looks to the sideline as there's a shift in the backfield. Now Hatcher shifts to a pistol look as he's directly behind Colin Tillman. Three down linemen, six in the box, four May River. Two safeties over the top. Fake the downhill run. Colin rolls out to the left as they flush him. Still looking, firing on the run. A little comeback round. It's dropped. Kydre Wright had it right around the 33-yard line, and it went right through his hands. Did a great job of working back toward the line of scrimmage, Coach, but got to hang on to it.
1: No, you got to catch it. He was open. Would have been about a 12, 15-yard gain on the play. Good job of Colin Tillman getting out of pressure, kind of spun back to his right, and had his eyes downfield the whole time, and found Kydre open, but we couldn't hold on to the ball.
0: Second down and 20 after the incompletion. Ball at the 45. Takes a snap, fakes it. Colin Tillman right up the middle, 40, 35, makes a good cut, and all the way down to the 30-yard line he goes. A pickup of about 15 yards there for the senior Colin Tillman, and he gets a big chunk of that penalty back and more, and it'll bring up third down and a manageable five now for this Yellow Jacket offense as we approach the 10-minute mark here in the opening quarter. Ball now right in the middle of the field. No score in this one. Jackets got the football to start the game. Two in the backfield again. Takes a snap, play fake, looking, good protection, going to go down the middle. Got a man there. It springs. He caught it right at the 15 and turns and gets it down to about the 12. Pick up of 13 yards on the play. North Augusta going to go fast as May River got Springs down right there. How big is it to get this kid back? And he's just a freshman.
1: Catches everything thrown to him so far this year.
0: Josh Simpkins checks into the game. At tight end, Brown and Rollins, the receivers for the Jackets. Heavy set here for North Augusta, just two wide. Going to give it to Al-Khalib Terrell. Left side gets down inside the 10 to the 8. And he picks up about four on the play. And it'll bring up second down and six for North Augusta as they creep down inside the 10. Ball on the left hash, 9 minutes to go, opening quarter. Jackets with a great opening drive, but they did get some good field position to start this football game right at midfield. Two in the backfield again. That's Hatcher and Tlaib. They bring a run blitz. He fakes it. Colin Tillman keeps it around the left side. Somebody lost their helmet. Number 55 for the Yellow Jackets, Danny Scurry, a junior offensive lineman, lost his helmet as Colin Tillman kept it around the left side and got it down to the 3-yard line, and it's going to bring up third down and less than a yard now for North Augusta. Great job of controlling clock here. Tony playing pretty clean football. Other than that hold, North Augusta's put together a great opening drive. Third down, less than a yard. Pistol look. Hatcher right downhill, left side, touchdown, North Augusta. Choke up six for the Jackets. Hatcher putting forth some effort. He met someone at the one and got the four momentum and scored on the left side of the end zone. And North Augusta, 50-yard drive there, and they lead it 6-0 with 8:23 to go in the opening quarter.
1: Good drive there, Jason. A lot of that on the ground, two nice pass plays, but good running lane so far for the Yellow Jackets.
0: DeGennaro on for the extra point. Landon Sweat will hold. Good snap, good hold. The kick is up there, and it is good. 8:23 to go, opening quarter. North Augusta goes 50 yards on their opening drive. They score and lead it 7-0, courtesy of a 3-yard touchdown run from senior Jaden Hatcher. May River on offense when we come back after this 1-minute timeout on WGAC.
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0: 7-0 North Augusta. 3-yard touchdown run for Jaden Hatcher. DeGennaro puts the foot to it, drives this one all the way down inside the 5 to about the 2, taken across the 10, the 15, and he's just hammered right around the 15-yard line. That's where we're going to have him down at. Let's see who that was. That was number 4 there on the return. Mason Swigert, 5'9", 170-pound senior. And May River with Luke Tron at the helm. Two seniors in the backfield, Tron and Cooper, have combined for over 1,000 yards on the ground through 4 games. So this is a very formidable run attack, but they have certainly not faced the North Augusta defense or defense like North Augusta so far this year.
1: Yeah, that defensive front is much bigger than the May River's offensive line.
0: Tron in the shotgun, fakes it, throws a quick little stop route near sideline, and it's caught right around the right hash, maybe a pickup of 2. As he's brought down there by Johnson here on the near sideline, and number 10 there with the catch, Braylon Paler, junior wideout for May River. Second down and 8. Tron's going to have to get rid of the ball quick here tonight, as well as North Augusta's defensive line. Very big up front compared to that front for May River. Hard snap count for Tron. Under 8 to go here in the opening quarter. North Augusta with a touchdown drive on their opener. Cooper in the backfield with Tron, takes a snap. Cooper gets the carry right side, and he's planted. Who is it? Simpkins, yeah. Dropped him right around the 12-yard line. A loss of about 3 on the play. Essentially looked like he was unblocked around the strong side of the field there.
1: Jason, back there in the
0: just
1: hurry.
0: Just overwhelmed him.
1: Yeah, 2 plays in a row. They had no answer for our line.
0: Big loss all the way back to the original line of scrimmage, and it'll bring up 3rd down and 10 at the 13-yard line. Tron with a hard snap count, and this is where North Augusta can lick their chops right here, as May River certainly doesn't want to be living in 3rd and 10 throughout this evening. Tron changed the play up, 2 receivers to the left, 1 to the right, now he changes it again. Ball on the right hash. They go left to right as we look at it. Tron takes it. Rolling to the left side. They're coming on him. He throws it on the run as he's being tackled, and it's incomplete. Who was applying the pressure?
1: Simpkins.
0: It was Simpkins again, who came storming around the edge, and they're already having a hard time blocking this North Augusta front. That's a quick 3 and out for May River coach, and you can already see early that if May River is not able to run the football at all, it could be a long night.
1: They're going to be in trouble, Jason. They're going to have to make some adjustments. The first play, try to get it out quick on the edge. They're going to have to do some of that. They're not going to be able to line up and run it at us.
0: Swagger now. Flag comes in right around the 12-yard line here on the North Augusta sideline as they run
1: well,
0: into.
1: They had a tight formation, and then they shifted to a wider formation, and then maybe it caught us, caused one of our guys to jump maybe.
0: Yeah.
1: Hard to tell.
0: Yep.
1: Or so maybe they're going to call it on them for the shift.
0: Well, I thought they said offsides on North Augusta. They pointed toward.
1: Did, yeah.
0: Yeah, okay.
1: So, yeah. But the 5 yards here doesn't hurt us. It was 4th and 12.
0: Yep.
1: So
0: they'll still leave the punt team out there and step. Now Swigert won't have to punt from his own end zone. He stands at his own 3. Low snap. Swigert goes down and gets it, puts the foot to it. Kind of a wobbly spiral off the side of the foot. Takes a May River bounce, and it'll come to a halt. Right around the 42-yard line of North Augusta, and that's where the Jackets will trot out for their second drive of the evening. And we'll keep it right here. But just the way you you script that one up. You go down and score on your first drive, then you get a three and out.
1: Yeah, Jason, great start for the Yellow Jackets. And like you said, field position game here. Start the first drive on the 50. We're on the 42 on this one. So great field position, both drives for us.
0: Two receivers to the right side, one to the left, two in the backfield. And for the second drive in a row now, we've seen North Augusta go with this heavier package here. Instead of going two by two like they normally do, they have the extra man in the backfield. A running back, and there goes Hatcher. Right off left guard into May River territory to the 44-yard line. A 14-yard pickup there for Jaden Hatcher. And North Augusta's offensive line doing some work here in the first quarter, creating some open lanes for these running backs. Jackets going to go fast again. First and 10 at the Shark 44. Ball on the left hash. Tillman takes it, fakes it, keeps it right up the middle. He's got a big hole, 35-30, near sideline, makes a cut at the 22, and makes another one and gets it all the way down to the 15-yard line. 29-yard pickup there for Colin Tillman, and that's the third time we've seen him do that, just kind of a fake sweep and pulls it out right at the last second and keeps it, gets
1: two,
0: right downhill.
1: Two good things I saw. One was a great read by Colin Tillman. The other was very good inside blocking by the Yellow Jackets.
0: First and 10 Jackets at the May River 14. Play action looking. Fade. Front left corner for Kaijay Wright. Touchdown. North Augusta. Chalk up 6 for the Jackets. He caught it about 3 yards deep. Just inside the left pylon. And the North Augusta Yellow Jackets lead it 13-0 with 5:42 to go here in the opening quarter. Great throw there from Colin Tillman, and when you're throwing those fade balls, you want it to be underthrown a little bit so your receiver can kind of come back and jump up and make a play.
1: Yeah, let him go. Kadre's about 6'3". The corner's not quite that tall, and he threw it high enough. Kadre went up, high-pointed the ball. Great touchdown for the Yellow Jackets.
0: DeGennaro on for the extra point. Sweat will hold. Good snap again. Good hold. The kick is up there, and it is good. 5:42 to go in the opening quarter. North Augusta has raced out to a 14-0 lead over the Sharks. May River on offense when we come back here on WGAC.
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0: Two touchdown lead early here, just a little more than midway through the first quarter. Jackets lead at 14-0. That touchdown, this last one, a fade ball to the front left corner of the end zone from Colin Tillman to Kaijay Wright. And now the Jackets with a two-score lead as May River already behind it. Here in the first quarter, a little pooch kick in the middle of the field. That ball is in open territory, taken about the 24-yard line and up out over the 30 to the 31 he goes, and that's where May River will start first and 10. So if you're May River, Coach, you've been hit pretty hard in the mouth here early by North Augusta and just getting bludgeoned on both sides of the ball. How do you respond here if you're the Sharks? Already down 14-0.
1: You got to get some first downs. We played over a half a quarter of football, and they've only ran 3 offensive plays. You got to be able to get some first downs, keep your defense off the field, make some adjustments. The quick passing game is probably their best option, but I like how North Augusta is pressing up on the outside receivers to try to take that away.
0: Tron puts a man in motion to the left side, ball in the right hash. Oh, run, and at 3 or 4 players just absolutely annihilate the play from the get-go. Simeon Jones, you name it. There was 3 or 4 guys there in the backfield and hit Cooper immediately for a loss of about 4 yards.
1: They can't block us. So it's just it's evident so far they cannot block our front three.
0: Second down and 14 as we approach the five-minute mark here. Corners are pressed, like you said. Tron in the shotgun looking to the sideline for the play. Under 10 on the play clock. Two safeties over the top for the Yellow Jackets. That's Darden and Williams. Toss sweep wide side of the field. Cooper hit again.

0: Also, Derek Thurman came in and made the hit for the Yellow Jackets, and more negative yards for May River. Coach, the way that May River's having a hard time blocking North Augusta, you almost feel like they're going to struggle to get yards tonight.
1: They're struggling, Jason. That's an understatement right now. They are struggling. I don't see any of them. They're not stop blocking us.
0: Third down, close to 18 for the Sharks, all the way back at the 23-yard line. Tron looking to the sideline for the play. Now he's got the one he wants. Three receivers. Takes a snap, looking to the right side, rolling, firing. Got a man over here open in the flat. And DJ Johnson rallies to him and takes him down right around the 29, well shy of the first down. And the Jackets going to force another three and out for the Sharks with 3:50 and rolling to go here in the opening quarter. May River having a hard time moving the football.
1: Yeah, good job that time. A little sprint out action. Our end went inside, so he actually had a little second to throw. Our corners played further off that time. Jason bailed coverage little bit to allow the underneath throw, but a great job of tackling.
0: Swagger puts the foot to it, and oh, man, Dallas Williams drops the ball, and May River tries to fall on it, but I think North Augusta may have gotten over there and got it, or did May River get it? North Augusta somehow got that football, Coach. I don't know how they did it, but Amaris Williams got over there. Akeem Williams,
1: Akeem
0: rather.
1: Williams.
0: Yep, I'm going to keep saying that until I get it right. But Akeem Williams.
1: It was funny. I think we got blocked into him. One of our guys got blocked into Dallas Williams to cause that fumble there. And just a mad scramble for the ball. Luckily for us, we were able to fall on it because that would have set May River up with excellent field position.
0: 3:18 to go here in the opening quarter. North Augusta leading at 14-0. The defense has produced 2 3 and outs, and North Augusta's offense has produced 2 touchdowns. And now the Jacket offense back out there for the third time here in the opening quarter. 2 in the backfield, play fake. Quick shot over here, left side, caught by Springs on the near sideline, and he gets it out over the 35 to about the 37. A pickup of about 9 yards on the play, and it'll bring up second down and 1 for North Augusta. So May River, you know, not very big on defense, Coach. It's obvious. And, you know, they've got some speed out there, but North Augusta's having their way up front right now with the Sharks. Play action, quick swing, right side, law, kind of room for Springs to run it, and he gets it out to about the 45-yard line. Well, and another pickup of about 7 yards on the play.
1: Just we got two receivers wide, Jason. The corner is about 10 yards off, and there's a safety about 15 yards off is how they're playing us. And the pitch and catch is so easy that, you know, we're just taking advantage. This time, May River's walking up a little bit tighter, but there's still an excellent cushion for us to throw the ball.
0: Takes a snap, pumps the screen, slides up, and he's going to run it himself, and he slides down right around the 49-yard line. Pickup of about 4 on the play for Tillman, and it'll bring up second down and 6.
1: Yeah, we wanted to give that little pump there to the sideline and hit Cadre deep over the middle, but they're back. They're back deep. They're not trying to give up the deep ball.
0: Giving
1: the,
0: you everything underneath, and North Augusta
1: there.
0: Just got to keep taking it. Second down and 6 after the 4-yard run from Tillman. Takes it, just a quick little tunnel screen up underneath, all kind of space again for LJ Springs. Great move at the 43. Now he goes near sideline, 30, 25, and finally brought down. And they're going to say he stepped out at the 26-yard line. A 25-yard pickup there for LJ Springs. I think that's his fourth catch of the opening quarter.
1: Fourth or fifth. It's been a bunch.
0: Harris on the stop for May River.
1: Same defensive formation. No adjustments have been made yet by May
0: River. Hand it off left side. Terrell near sideline. 15, 10, 5. He gets bumped out of bounds right around the 1, but there's a flag at the 6. So more than likely going to be a hole, but it should be, from where it was dropped, should be maybe still a first down.
1: It's going to be a good pickup nonetheless. Great effort trying to get in the end zone by K5. Looked like our receiver down there is going to be the one that gets called for the hole.
0: Boy, May River is, they're having all kind of issues on both sides of the football right now. And a lot of that to do is just North Augusta's physicality up front as Al-Khalib Terrell nearly scores.
1: That was a good block watching it on film, Jason. Yeah. His hands were inside. We got the replay up here, and it looked like a very good block by Cadre right that time. So he just dominated the player on the other side.
0: Well, after the hold, they're going to move it back to the 17-yard line. with 1:32 to go here in the opening quarter. North Augusta leading at 14 to nothing.
1: Should be a first.

0: first and one, though, with the penalty yards. Yep. Or maybe, Jason, let's see, they're moving. Are they moving?
1: I think you're right. It should be first and one. It's just one of those odd times where the hold came.
0: We end up getting a first down. It was enough yards for a first down after a hold.
1: Which is even more odd that you see that. Pistol look for the Jackets. Tight end and three receivers. Play fake. Good protection. Slides up. Going to throw a corner route with Kydre Wright. Incomplete. He was shelled up by a couple of defenders. Number 10 is who is working against Braylon Paylor. Was right there in his hip pocket. And it'll bring up second down and 10 now for the North Augusta offense.
0: Had a flood concept over there with a deep post and a shallow going at the goal line. Looked like, a corner route and one at the goal line.
1: Should he hit the check down?
0: We had a post coming across the middle that was wide open. We just missed that one.
1: Maybe they'll come back to it. Two safeties over the top for the Sharks. Kydre Wright moves to the right side of the formation. LJ Springs comes in motion. A little give on the backside with Jaden Hatcher. And had he not been tripped up right near the line of scrimmage, he might still be running. And he falls right at the line of scrimmage, and it'll bring up third down and 10 as we wind down toward a minute here in the opening quarter. I wonder why they stopped the clock there, Coach.
0: Helmet came off.
1: Oh, helmet, okay.
0: Yeah, malfunction. Number 69, helmet came off that time.
1: All right, now it's winding again. Third down and 10.
0: Five wides this time, Jason.
1: Yep. And no running back out there to move in motion to the backfield. Unless they move Springs here. Jackets are empty, third down and 10. Tillman looks to the right, now back to the left. Going to go down the middle, and he tried to layer it in there, and it's intercepted in the end zone. He tried to get it in there to Kydre Wright, and actually wasn't a bad ball, even though it was a little bit ill-advised to throw in that kind of a coverage, and it was intercepted a couple of yards deep, and May River turns over the Jackets, and North Augusta not able to cash in for their third in a row. So a couple of plays there. You go back and look now on the replay. Tillman missed a couple on the last couple opportunities.
0: Had number 11 in the middle field. We got to see the middle field a little bit better. We had it was kind of a slant wheel concept on the short side of the field, and the safety just sat in the middle there, Jason, and was able to pick it off.
1: Oh, they're going to say he was not in the end zone? Oh, my. That's a bad break for May River.
0: It's trouble for May River.
1: Oh, man. I thought for sure he was in the end zone when he picked that. That's a little bit of a bad break there. So they're going to have the ball at the one. They handed off a fake the dive, or I don't know who has it there.
0: They did give it the dive.
1: Yeah. Okay. Number 8 with the dive there as they went to a little bit of a wing T look. That's Corbin Centers, 5'10", 210-pound junior who caught it ran it all the way out close to a first down, and I think he actually did get it. 30 seconds and rolling here in the opening quarter. North Augusta leading at 14-0. May River first and 10 at their own 11-yard line. They intercept Colin Tillman there on third and 10 as they stay in that wishbone, and they hit a dive again right up the middle out over the 15 to the 16-yard line. Same guy, Centers there, and that will be the final play of the opening quarter. North Augusta dominates the opening segment. They lead it 14-0. May River will have it when we come back, second down, right after this message is here on WGAC.
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1: Back to start the second quarter, we change sides of the field. North Augusta leading at 14-0. Jaden Hatcher, 3-yard touchdown run, and then a 13-yard touchdown pass from Colin Tillman to Kydre Wright. That was your scoring in the opening quarter. May River has one first down so far in this game, and they had to kind of go to a wishbone type of a look that they ran a couple of years, just last year there, actually, Coach.
0: Yeah, I'm not sure why they didn't stay in that formation. They had two good success plays out of it. Now they're back to their traditional formation with the H-back and one back. So we'll see the difference here.
1: So now May River going right to left as we look at it. Tron fakes it, keeps it around the right side, gets downhill to about the 19-yard line or close to it, and picks up a couple, and it'll bring up third down and two now for May River. Stick around at halftime. It'll be an extended halftime show as it is homecoming night here at North Augusta High School. We'll have a special guest along with John Felak and his halftime piece. They keep it with Tran right up the middle, trying to get the first down. I think he got a little extra push there to get it. Very, very close, but I think he did get it, and they will move the chains. Tran, not a big guy, 5'10", 175 pounds. So combined between the quarterback and the running back, you might get a Simeon Jones. First and 10, and North Augusta jumps off sides, and I think that might have been who was that kind of down there? That was, number 40 for the Yellow Jackets, Jaden Hugale, and he'll quickly come off the field. So a little mistake there, jumps off sides, and it'll bring up first and 5 now for May River. Just underway here in the second quarter, North Augusta with a 2-touchdown lead, 14-0. Tron takes it, hands it around the right side with Cooper looking for some running room. Nothing much there. Maybe got it back to the line of scrimmage before he is brought down. So number 13 there for the Jackets, or number 23 rather. Trey Hanna for the Yellow Jackets, who just checked into the game. And then also Akeem Williams. Second down and 5 for May River. 10.5 minutes to go here in the first half. North Augusta leading it 14-0. Tran in the shotgun with three receivers. Ball spotted on the right hash. Centers comes in motion. They hand it around the right side with Cooper, who gets free somehow and gets around the edge and gets popped out of bounds on the far sideline. Derek Thurman, and there is a flag that comes in, but Cooper gets first down yardage as he got pushed out of bounds on the May River sideline. Is this going to be an extra 15?
0: Yeah, he was still running, and we did hit him out of bounds. A tough break because it was hard to tell he was out of bounds right there.
1: So, Derek Thurman, I mean, that was really, really close, but I suppose that they're going to stick with the flag, and they are, and that'll put May River a little bit closer out toward midfield with 10:16 to go here in the half. All the way out to the 47 he goes. So that's a big penalty against the Yellow Jackets. If May River finally can breathe, this drive started at the one-yard line.
0: It's about a 46-yard drive so far, 31 on the ground and 15 through the penalty.
1: Takes a snap. Ball is on the ground, and Cooper just falls on it right back at the 43, and they'll lose 4 yards. And it will bring up second down and long now for May River. May River's got a tough region opponent with them, a very good football team in Hilton Head this year as they continue to impress over the last couple of years.
0: They're 14-0 on Bluffton Bobcats already tonight.
1: Hilton Head
0: saw that score.
1: Could be one of those teams that you play in the playoffs. Hand it off left side with Cooper, looking for some running room. He got it near sideline across the 50. And good tackle here by DJ Johnson here on the near side, but not before Cooper was able to get good yardage out to the 50, and it'll bring up third down and 7 now for May River.
0: They found something in the run game this drive.
1: Blocking a little bit better here on this drive. Tran in the shotgun, ball right at midfield. Hard snap count. Now he looks to the sideline for the play. 9 minutes to go here in the half. Brings a man in motion. That's number 10, Paler. Now he comes to a halt.